0: here where you're a senior. How are grades?
1: Great.
0: A's, B's, A's and B's, all A, top 10%, 20%.
2: Yes.
1: 20%, I think.
0: There we go.
2: He don't have no choice. His mama get on his head.
1: Mama's pretty hard on me.
0: Do we know what we want to do after high school?
1: Probably either do lineman school at TSTC or do electrical construction type stuff.
0: Okay, so you want to go into that field over here with my partner.
1: Yeah.
0: Here's the key to it. Let me give you some wisdom and advice. If you want to be like my partner over here, be able to pick where you're going to lunch, okay, and also be able to just ride around in your truck real well.
2: Yeah.
0: If you can do those two things well, you've got it accomplished.
1: Let me tell both of you this summer. I worked with them.
2: So let me tell both of you knuckleheads something. Just because I make it look easy. Don't try it at home. I'm a trained professional. Trained professional.
0: It's a good living if you can pull it off, man. Right. You can pull it off. Now, Drew, man, what's it senior year football, man? What's it been like this year? Do you are you taking on more of a leadership role, or how has that worked out, man?
1: Yeah, for sure. I mean, like the past since I was a sophomore, I started a little bit on varsity, and then last year I took on a little bit more leadership. But this year, like, full-time, definitely leading the defense on calls and everything like that.
0: So do you call from the secondary, calls? Who sets the secondary coverages?
1: It depends on if it's, like, we have a definite coverage, and then we have, like, a coverage where the safeties kind of call it a little bit.
0: So, like, if you come out in a cover three, I'll just make up something, okay? And then they shift over to where you've got to go into a man or a man-free look. Who's making that call? Is that you, or is that just a set call because they shifted?
1: It depends. It depends on the call that we get.
0: Okay, I got you. But you're the quarterback of the secondary, more or less.
2: How loud Coach Hamp screaming over there.
1: Right.
0: And how high kick he has going.
2: Have you worked on the high kick like Coach Hamp?
1: I haven't, but it's impressive.
0: Don't do it during the season because I don't want you to pull something.
2: Yeah.
0: Now, you're going in game three of district, man. It's already that first half of the season's gone of your senior year. I know it's probably thinking about it. It's crazy how time flies on this. What are y'all's team goals for the rest of the year?
1: I mean, defensively, just keep doing what we're doing. We're playing good ball, and then offense is kind of getting it together here lately. And, I mean, if we just keep playing hard, and I think we'll be all right, really.
2: Defensively, we have been playing lights out for most part. We had, you know, only one or two boo-boos the other night where they busted a big one. But other than that, y'all bowed your neck and stood up and did a great job. Now, interceptions. Little brother's done got two on that. Are we going to be able to catch up, or –
1: We're trying.
0: He got one the other night.
1: He's pushing me for sure.
0: Is there a little home rivalry between you two? Does he let you know about it?
1: Yeah, he does a little bit.
0: What's your favorite part of football, man? Is it getting an interception? Is it getting a sack? Is it lighting somebody up? What's your favorite part of football?
1: Man, I just like the mentality that you have to just, especially defensively, just like being locked in and then obviously just making good tackles and stuff. It's just something about that mentality that I love.
0: What do you have personal goals for yourself for the rest of the year? Not really,
1: really in particular.
2: Yeah. Making the playoffs.
1: Yeah.
0: Making the playoffs. What's your favorite uniform, man? The whites or the purples?
1: The white uniforms I like, but they're just like uncomfortable for me. But I like the purples a lot.
0: Do you really like the purples?
2: Why is it uncomfortable?
1: They're just like really something about the new material that. I don't know.
2: But, okay, I thought it was like just the all the bright white is just blinding or something.
1: No,
2: the stormtrooper white's what we like to call it.
0: Yes, stormtroopers. They look good out there, man. Now, going back to a little bit of our grades and everything, this is something, Drew, we ask every student that we get here, man. Favorite teacher you've had at Hallsville High School?
1: Favorite teacher? That's a hard one.
0: And can only name one, man.
1: Only one.
0: I'm not going to let it go. So let's pop one out.
2: This is a man that can pick out from the secondary where the ball's going. Now he's having trouble with
0: the teacher.
1: There's a lot of good teachers, but probably Miss Cook that teaches algebra in seventh grade.
0: Why Miss Cook?
2: Oh, wow. In the seventh grade.
1: She's just a fun teacher to be around. She's a fun teacher.
0: Are you a math person?
1: Yeah.
0: Yeah, yeah. Would you say math's your favorite subject?
1: Yeah.
0: Okay. Are you good at it?
1: Yeah.
0: Can you teach him any math?
1: Probably nothing that he don't already know.
2: Thank you. Thank you.
0: If you can do past addition, yes, now you can teach him something he doesn't know.
2: He's right up the ranks as my favorite Limbo.
0: No, hey, man, Drew, good luck to you. Keep doing what y'all are doing, man. I want to see some fire against Marshall, especially. Fans at home, Student Athlete Spotlight, we'll see y'all next time.
3: Come gather around my stand and hear Satchmo's Happy Dixie Band. Now I know some people call it corn, but right here's where the blues

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Everybody move and get right in the groove. There ain't nothing you can lose. Now right here's the spot where we all get hot with a nasty mess of blues. Here's the place and slap and spank the bass for music. That's what I mean. Here's where the blues is born in New Orleans. Let me introduce Mr. Charlie Beal. Piano man, can he spiel? Only got two hands, but that's a plenty. Cause when he plays, it sounds like 20. Here's Kid Ory on the horn. Greatest slide man ever born. Plays trombone smiths with a laughing note. No human being ever wrote. His clarinet. You ain't never heard nothing like him yet. When he cuts loose, I know you'll roar. Mr. Bigard, please give him more. Yes, Bud Scott and his old guitar, always smoking the big cigar. He's a rhythm man of great renown. Give him a listen while he goes to town. Calendar meet him face to face. He's the man that slaps the old bass. He started out with a violin, and the doggone thing grew up on him. And here's me, excuse my crust. Introduce myself, I must. I'm Satchmo Armstrong, don't forget.

0: 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Hope you're enjoying your day here in Hallsville.
1: All right, Bobcat Lady Cat fans, we're here. We're going to call this the Roaring Band from Bobcat Land segment. 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Our guests today are, we're going to say, the distinguished Sherry Morgan and Mr. Ty Hood. How are y'all today?
2: Doing good.
3: I don't know if they're both distinguished.
1: One of them distinguished. Now, band is, so I, to start here, we'll start with you, Ms. Morgan. How long have you been now here at Hallsville High School?
4: At the high school, about 36 years. Totally all together at Hallsville, 53 years.
1: 53 years. And so you've been running the band for how long? 36
4: at the high school.
1: Yes, ma'am. And what got you into band? Did you grow up wanting to do band stuff?
4: I decided in the eighth grade I wanted to be a band director.
1: Really?
4: The band director we had at that time was Mr. Gerald Fagan.
1: Yes, ma'am.
4: And he made a difference in my life.
3: That's awesome. And you played the drums.
4: I played the drums.
3: Why the drums?
4: Because my parents couldn't afford an instrument, and I had to play stuff in the school furnished, and they furnished two things, a big old sousaphone and a drum.
3: I don't know what a sousaphone is.
4: That big old horn that the silver.
3: Is that the one that goes out? That,
4: no, the big one.
1: That's a cover on the front.
3: That's a tuba.
4: That's a sousaphone.
5: Philip Sousa re-bent it out to make it up above so you could carry the tuba. So that's why it's a sousaphone.
3: I thought that was a tuba. All that went up like that was all a tuba. That's not right.
4: It's close.
1: And Mr. Hood, how long have you been now here at Hallsville?
5: I think this is my 19th year.
1: And did you always want to be in band, running, helping band students?
5: Yeah, I remember back in sixth grade going, hey, I think this might be something I want to do. I started beginner band in sixth grade. I'd had a few piano lessons like a couple years before that, but my parents were very musical. My parents met in a country band.
1: Okay.
5: My mom and dad are singers, and they had a little band. They performed on the Louisiana Hayride back in the day. And
3: I've been to the Louisiana Hayride.
5: Yeah.
3: Back in the day.
4: Me too. Yeah.
3: I've been there.
5: And so I grew up in a musical family, singing in church and all kinds of stuff like that. I had good directors when I was going through school. I had Sherry Poteet, who was known around the area for a junior high, and then I had Greg Rose as a high school director, and he had been like second generation band director. His dad was band director and things like that. So I had some great influences as I was growing up, and you know, going through college, went to SFA, and got some good. Instructors there had like Fred J. Allen was the director of bands there, and he was a great mentor. And Gary Wirtz was my trumpet instructor and things like that. And then I came after many years.
1: He finally got some good instruction. Now, Ms. Morgan, when you first took over as the band director here in Hallsville, how many kids were in the band? Do you remember ballpark?
4: The high school band?
1: Yes, ma'am.
4: About 50.
3: About 50.
1: And how many do we have here now?
3: Today.
4: 150.
3: Wow. It's grown a little bit.
1: A little bit.
3: But when I remember, it used to be over at the old junior high, your band hall was, and it was half the cafeteria was the
4: right.
3: upper. And so that was small.
4: Yeah.
3: Compared to what you got right now.
4: Right.
1: How many do y'all have on your staff right now?
4: Six.
1: How does six people direct 150 students during a practice?
4: We each have an assignment that we do.
1: Yes, ma'am.
4: And we have things called sectionals where we listen to, he'll take all the trumpets and go work with them. And I have a percussion guy, and he'll take all the percussion. Low brass guy, he'll take all the low brass. We all take different groups and go work them.
1: And then how do y'all?
4: Then we put them back together.
1: That's what I was going to say. How do y'all put them back together? Yeah, Who does the choreography of lining stuff out for halftime stuff?
4: We all work on that together. I kind of tell them what I want. This is what we're going to do. And Mr. Smith loves to chart the drill for us. He'll chart it. And we just kind of let everybody be a part of it because it's really a team effort.
1: Yes,
4: it's not one person. It's everybody involved. Everybody has a major part. So everybody's important, just like the band kids are.
3: So do y'all film the practices and then critique the marching? And then I know you film Friday nights.
4: Right.
3: And then do you critique them on Monday? We go through film sessions and
4: yes,
3: say, look, this
4: do.
3: Is...
4: Yes.
3: Y'all look like a bunch of yahoos right there. Are you allowed to say that?
5: Well, yeah, sure.
4: Yeah.
5: We're in Texas. We're deep East Texas.
3: Okay. I just right here. Didn't want to hurt nobody's feelings.
5: We watched the video this morning. You know, just of what we did last Friday night and a lot of good things. But, you know, we'll take that. We'll show it on the computer, on the screen. We got our little mouse. You see this line? Look, y'all need to fix that. You know, it's like that. It's a lot of little feedback and it's things the kids can see.
3: I've never heard the band sound bad. They always sound great. I mean, it's like loud and I love the sound, but you can always see the little, when the lines, it's off a little bit. Everybody goes, oh my God.
4: And week before last, we put them out there. But what has been our problem is this heat and that new rule we have to follow. So we can't have the practices the way we've normally had them. And so we've been working on our music inside and got it down. Now that we have cooler weather,
3: we can march.
4: We can march, and a week, the improvement was tremendous.
3: Oh wow!
4: I mean, it was just not even the same band out there. So, it's very important, especially the freshmen coming up because they don't march that much.
2: Yes, ma'am.
4: They have to learn how to march, and then they have to learn how to play harder music, and then they have to learn how to march and play at the same time.
3: It's amazing how. When we was younger, there wasn't no such thing as a wet bulb
4: or
3: a 93 degree mark. You got to get off the field and you got to stop. Back then, no.
1: 120, take one drink, we were given ice cubes. We weren't even given water. It was an ice cube.
3: Life
1: you can't
3: has
1: have
3: changed
1: water.
3: Quite a bit. I'm just saying.
4: We were at band camp in Broken Bow at Beaver's Bend. It was 113 degrees.
5: In the shade.
4: And we were still up there practicing. And now.
3: We got the wet bulb.
4: Yep.
3: One of these days, I'm going to see the formula for that wet bulb. One of these days.
1: So, and I'll ask actually, and I don't know if y'all would remember this, but I'll ask both of you this question. What's your favorite routine you've ever had while being in the Hallsville band? Do you remember one? Does one stick out? I know there's a million of them, but is there one you say, that's one I enjoyed and I'm proud of more than another?
4: Well, there's a bunch of them that we put together. We always like to do something patriotic at the end of our drill, so I think that's important. But we've done a Texas drill before. We played some Texas songs in it and marches and
1: used
4: the Texas flag and made a starburst. And we do things called a squirrel cage and all kind of maneuvers that we have. So when you put all those together in different drills, it makes up a pretty fun drill for the kids. Huh.
3: I can see the squirrel.
1: I know. I can see his,
3: my mind
1: his
3: is rolling,
1: mind was
3: right
1: rolling
3: now.
1: Over and over. So, and I got a side question, Miss Morgan. I've always wanted to know this.
4: Okay.
1: 98-99 school year.
4: Right.
1: Football game.
4: Carthage, Texas.
1: Uh-oh. Do you even know what game it Uh-oh. Is? What happened? Do you remember?
4: I remember exactly what happened. They did not have a track around their field, and they just had a small gate. And so the whole band had to go through that gate and get ready to march because you had to be on the field and could only be there a certain amount of time. And we were out there getting ready to march, and our football team was way down at the other end of the field, and Carthage had the ball, and they threw this bomb down toward where we were. And the band was standing there, and a couple of kids, like, had their mouthpieces, horns up to their mouth because – it was cold and they were trying to warm up their horns and stuff. And I looked and I saw that kid coming right toward them. And so I took it upon myself to knock their horns out of their hands so that the mouthpieces
3: wouldn't break.
4: And I braced myself and I took the hit from that player. And that's not what hurt me. What hurt me was I slid into the band. And the band fell over on my knee. My knee was up like this,
3: and it fell over on my knee
4: like that. And I ended up tearing my ACL, MCL, and meniscus. And I also tore my rotator cuff on my left arm where I hit.
1: I just remember I was at safety in that game and coming over. Next thing I know, they had a whole crowd of people over there by Miss Moore. And I didn't see the plate because I was on the backside, so I never knew what exactly happened.
4: That's what happened.
1: took a knee out.
4: So I
1: she kept going out the rest of the year.
4: Yeah, I kept going.
1: The whole rest of the year. You had like a little knee kind of, wasn't like a scooter deal with you?
4: Well, I tried to have crutches, but of course my shoulder would go out of place. But I ended up, workman's comp wouldn't let me go to the doctor I wanted to go to. So I had a brace for a long time and just kind of used crutches. But I ended up going to Dr. Bundrick.
1: I know Dr. Bundrick very well. Yeah, used him many a time.
4: Worked on all the professional athletes. And he, when he was operating on my knee, he leaned over the sheet and he said, "You're the first band director I've ever operated on for a football injury."
3: Oh, that's awesome.
1: Oh, well, we appreciate everything y'all do. It's always fun on a Friday night to hear the band, just see them. And you've always, with the other thing I'll tell you, and y'all may not know this, y'all's kids, I've never met one of your kids that wasn't respectful.
3: Very polite.
1: And very polite and have a good head on them. I mean, especially the majors. They are always just some of the best kids we have year in and year out. So y'all do an amazing job down there.
4: Well, thank you so much. And they are great kids.
3: They're good kids.
4: And the most important, they are great.

0: Saturday. So there's going to be a lot of people there for that. And, of course, it's free. If people just like marching bands and want to just sit and watch.
1: Sweet.
0: I mean, this is like, I think we've counted 43 bands that are coming through.
1: Oh, wow.
0: And so it'll be like from early 9 a.m. in the morning to 10 o'clock at night. So.
2: So October the 10th and October the 17th, right?
0: Yes, sir.
2: Okay. At the stadium there in Hallsville. Cool. And starting around, you said 9 a.m., 10 a.m.?
0: Yeah, probably the smaller schools. Usually, like, you start out with, like, 1A, 2A schools at the beginning. It just kind of works its way through 5A, 6A, depending on if they have another contest to go through on that NAMBI.
3: But we march at 8:45 that night on the 17th after we've worked all day.
2: A lot of work put in it on the 10th. Awesome. No, come out and support the Bobcat Band on the 10th and 17th. Watch a march here in Hallsville. Fans at home, thank you. We'll see y'all next time.

boy, I'd like to believe, and I wish it were true. 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Boy, what can I do? Lying to myself, crying to myself, trying to make believe my baby's on the shelf. But it's more than I can do. 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

rags, any bottles? 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Get some cash for your trash. 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
1: All right, Bobcat, Lady Cat fans, we're here, a special segment, a distinguished alumni segment.
2: Distinguished.
1: This segment sponsored by Roofmasters and Bubba's 33 in Longview, Texas. Our guest today is Mr. David Trice. Mr. Trice, how are you today, sir?
3: Doing fine, Mark. Thanks for having us.
1: Man, we got a chili cook-off coming this Saturday, and that's why we're here. But before we get into fun stuff, You're a Bobcat alumni. What year did you graduate, Mr. Trice?
3: 1976.
2: Was you born in 76, Mark?
1: No, I was not.
2: As the old man up here, I was six whenever he graduated. Not saying he's old.
3: Distinguished now, Bobcat.
2: Distinguishedly graduated.
1: What all did you do in Hall? Did you play sports? Were you part of any kind of clubs?
3: Yes, football, baseball, track. Various FCA, back then we didn't have that many people in school really. It was kind of stretched pretty thin. Football, you played both ways. Right. The only thing I didn't do in football was march in the band. you didn't come off the field unless it was halftime.
2: What size school was we back in 76? Were you 3A then?
3: Well, we were a 2A, then they had reclassification. We were going to bump up anyway, so we would have been to a 3A, and then we went to actually, they said, well, let's make it a 4A. So we went to actually to a 4A And then, of course, we've had the realignments and various reclassifications over the course of the years. So now we're 5A and probably bumping on the door of 6A, I'm guessing.
1: Well, I'm going to kind of put you on the spot with the next question. We do this with all our students here, Mr. Trice, and I'm going to ask you this. Now, on the back of, he's also a longtime H Association board member up there, been helping that organization. But going back to my question, when you were in school, favorite teacher you ever had, can you remember one? Our coach, teacher or coach?
3: Well, we had some different transition coaching-wise. When I was a sophomore, our head coach was Coach Fielding Huddleston, which at that point in time happened to be my next door neighbor.
1: Okay.
3: And we talked football quite a bit, and he would give me, tell me different things. Hey, you need to do this, and you need to, put on a little weight. Or he didn't tell me to take any off. Of course, he probably would now if he were alive. But it favorite teacher, that's a different one there. I probably wasn't a favorite of any of my teachers, I had Bobby Hunt, which is an ex alumni from Hallsville. I had Bobby for a government and civics teacher.
1: Awesome.
3: Back then. I don't know what y'all have now, if you still have government.
1: A little more probably advanced than what we had back in the day, but
3: it's probably a little bit more limited now but he was a fun teacher.
1: Awesome.
3: And all my teachers were fun, don't get me wrong. They had a job to do, and we were high school kids. We typically how it is nowadays. I mean, some days you pay attention, some days you don't.
2: Distinguished alumni. Has that set in yet? And how did you get the word you was going to be a distinguished alumni?
3: Well, I got a call from the superintendent, and of course he's
2: a distinguished alumni.
3: He's also
2: that's a shocker too,
3: and
2: an Aggie.
3: An Aggie.
1: We don't hold it against him.
2: We don't.
3: Well, actually, he's on the board of directors of the H Association. And our new member here.
1: Right.
3: We're proud to have him too. He gave me a call, and I thought he was actually calling to tell me an update on our meeting, additional things to the meeting. And he said, "Oh, congratulations!" I thought, on what? And he said, "Well, you've been selected." And I thought, "Well, my goodness, what?" Over the course of the years, you see the Ring of Honor.
2: It's pretty cool.
3: Different. It's moved around over the course of the years, the pictures and everything. And you reflect back on these individuals that have come through Hallsville, and it's humbling to see your picture up with all these other folks. It's humbling. It really is.
1: It is.
3: And very proud of it. I am.
1: Well, let's talk chili.
3: Okay. Let's do.
1: How did the chili cook-off start? What created this idea to start a chili cook-off?
3: Well, I was on the committee for the Western Days Committee, and was on the Chamber of Commerce at the time, and Miss LaFoy, which a lot of people probably
2: Miss Julie LaFoy
3: can remember her. And we were having a meeting down in the little, it's the fire station now, the little bitty office.
2: City Hall. It used to be City Hall.
3: City Hall. Yeah, it was about half, maybe half as big as this studio right here, maybe half that big. And we were having a meeting, and the conversation was about, you know, the upcoming Western Days. And we were throwing around ideas. What could we do to improve Western Days? And at that time, I spoke up, and I probably shouldn't have, but I'm glad I did now. I said, well, it's kind of become stale. And she glared over at me over the top of her glasses.
2: You didn't mess with Miss LaFoy.
3: She was, I had her for a teacher and known Miss LaFoy and the family all my life. She looked over the top of her glasses and she said, well, I don't know about that. I thought, well, you've overspoke, David, again.
2: Yeah, you're out.
3: And she asked me, I said, well, why don't we do something along the line since it's Western Days? I said, a chili cook-off. And she said, you think you can put one together? And I said, yes, ma'am. And she scoffed at me again. And she said, well, don't mess this up. And I said, okay, I'll try. I'll do my best. Yeah. And so it began 29 years ago down at the city park. And after the parade and everything had kind of slowed down up at the sub courthouse, next thing we know, we look up and the park's full of people. And I'm talking full of people and people going around and a new adventure and something new to Western Days. And it's been a big hit, really has.
1: So you got rules for people that come in. Guy, he always tells me about the rules. He's one of your esteemed judges over there.
2: I made the final table in the last 2 years, judging table. I've been working so many years to get to the final table, I've made it finally.
1: I've always wondered, so what's the key to making a good chili?
3: The key to making a good chili, well, you need a good recipe.
1: Okay.
3: And they're hard to come by.
2: He's secret. Not going to tell you. He ain't going to tell you.
1: I can tell
2: we
1: you.
2: We turned the camera off, he still ain't going to tell us. Known him for all my life, he ain't going to tell me.
3: There are a few secrets you have to keep. Your spices, they're all, we buy from several different spice companies. Here in Texas, Pendry's, which is out of Fort Worth, they're the oldest spice company in the state of Texas, and they were established back in 1869, so they've been around a long time. And we get a lot of our spices from what's called Mile Bill spices. These are spices that we cook with spices, not so much whole product. For instance, you know, there's obviously onions and tomatoes and everything and chili. So if you go down and say to Brookshire's here and get on the shelf and get a tomato and cut it off, well, it's not going to be consistent. So we go with a tomato paste and tomato sauce. The spices are pre-ground. For instance, our various chili powders that we have, there are multiple chili powders on the market that you can use. And so that's kind of that secret thing that guys are referring to, getting that blend that you, the judge, we have to appease. It's not what we like. It's we try to appease what the judges like, and we often question if you don't place in the events. Well, we had bad judges. But that's not always.
1: Did you see him look over at me? You got a bad judge right now before it starts. So, last two questions is, so it's this Saturday, Western Days, people come out. What happens to all the chili once the judging is done?
3: We bag that up, and whomever, we have a lot of people that come by and say, hey, can I get a little chili or whatnot? We bag it up. And give it back out and or take it to the next event that we go to. We also have a tasting competition. I say competition, tasting, where you can go around and buy a cup that we have, a spoon and a ballot, and go around and taste the chili from the majority of the cooks that are there.
1: Awesome.
3: So you can, you know, I want, you know, when you come to Halls of Western Days, I want you to have some chili. And if you're not going to judge chili, go around and spend $3, get you a cup, taste chili. We have a raffle that we're going to do also on Sunday afternoon. You can buy raffle tickets. We've got a lot of neat things that we're going to raffle off this year to give back to the Angel Network. And as I said earlier, we raised $30,000 last year for the Angel Network, and we had a real good year. And I hope we surpass that this year.
1: Awesome.
2: So you've been giving to the Angel Network for 25 years, is that what?
3: It's either 24 or 25 years now. We gave to St. Jude's a couple of years in the beginning, and then we gave to a couple here in Hawesville that had lost a child. We gave them to help with expenses. Basically, it's what the Angel Network does. They support families with terminally ill children.
2: That's awesome.
3: So it's we're real proud of it. And like to invite everybody to come out this weekend on Saturday. If you can come out by 12:30, we start judging at 1. And then again on Sunday, we'll start judging at 12 o'clock. So if you can come out at like 11:30, come out interested in judging, we'd love to get you on a judging table. Let you see and meet the cooks from all over the country. It'll be there and support our cook-offs.
1: Awesome.
2: This event is near and dear to my heart because, first of all, I love chili and I love the Angel Food Network and Mr. Trice, I always call him his personal friend, so I enjoy it. I've been excited about this. I'm kind of...
1: He's pumped. Well, we enjoy it. Fans at home this weekend, Hawesville Western Days, come out there and enjoy some chili. Get on a judging table. We'll see y'all next time.

0: Yes.
1: Where were you going in such a big hurry coming out that apartment house last night? Oh, did you see me? Sure, I seen you almost broke my leg and come out ruining the janitor.
0: Oh, yeah?
1: Sure you did. And who was that man running behind you, Jimmy, trying to catch up with you?
0: Oh, that must have been my friend, Clarence.
1: Well, if it was your friend, Jimmy, why didn't you let him caught up with you?
0: Oh, man, that's my best friend. He must have been trying to catch me.
1: Well, Jimmy, you tell me you go around to his house a lot.
0: I do. I go to see his wife and him all the time.
1: Yes, but what was that shiny thing you had in his right hand waving at your coattails, Jimmy?
0: Oh, I must have left something, and he was trying to give it to me.
1: Yes, if he'd have given you what he was waving at your coattail with, Jimmy, he would have cut your friendship out.
0: Oh, come on, let's play piano.

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1: What cornmeal, man? 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
0: And when potatoes need spraying, boy, I bet you keep praying the bugs fall off the vine.
1: That's right. 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
0: You're a lazy bone.
1: Telling me.
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1: Man, I don't want to make a dime no way.
0: Why, looky here. 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

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You don't learn that in school. 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
1: All right, Bobcat Lady Cat fans, we're here. We're going to call this the Roaring Band from Bobcat Land segment. 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Our guests today are, we're going to say, the distinguished Sherry Morgan and Mr. Ty Hood. How are y'all today?
2: Doing good.
3: I don't know if they're both distinguished.
1: One of them distinguished. Now, band is, so I, to start here, we'll start with you, Ms. Morgan. How long have you been now here at Hallsville High School?
2: At the high school, about 36 years. Totally all together at Hallsville, 53 years.
1: 53 years. And so you've been running the band for how long? 36
2: at the high school.
1: Yes, ma'am. And what got you into band? Did you grow up wanting to do band stuff?
2: I decided in the eighth grade I wanted to be a band director.
1: Really?
2: The band director we had at that time was Mr. Gerald Fagan.
1: Yes, ma'am.
2: And he made a difference in my life.
3: That's awesome. And you played the drums.
2: I played the drums.
3: Why the drums?
2: Because my parents couldn't afford an instrument, and I had to play stuff in the school furnished, and they furnished two things, a big old sousaphone and a drum.
3: I don't know what a sousaphone is.
2: That big old horn that the
3: Is that
2: silver,
3: the one that goes out? That,
2: no, the big one.
1: That's a cover on the front.
3: That's a tuba.
2: That's a sousaphone.
4: Philip Sousa re-bent it out to make it up above so he could carry the tuba. So that's why it's a sousaphone.
3: I thought that was a tuba. All of them went up like that was all a tuba. That's not right.
2: It's close.
1: And Mr. Hood, how long have you been now here at Hallsville?
4: I think this is my 19th year.
1: And did you always want to be in band, running, helping band students?
4: Yeah, I remember back in sixth grade going, hey, I think this might be something I want to do. I started beginner band in sixth grade. I'd had a few piano lessons like a couple years before that, but my parents were very musical. My parents met in a country band.
1: Okay.
4: My mom and dad are singers, and they had a little band. They performed on the Louisiana Hayride back in the day. And
3: I've been to the Louisiana Hayride.
4: Yeah.
3: Back in the day.
2: Yeah.
3: I've been there.
4: And so I grew up in a musical family, singing in church and all kinds of stuff like that. I had good directors when I was going through school. I had Sherry Poteet, who was known around the area for a junior high, and then I had Greg Rose as a high school director, and he had been like second generation band director. His dad was band director and things like that. So I had some great influences as I was growing up, and you know, going through college, went to SFA, and got some good instructors there. Had like Fred J. Allen was the director of bands there, and he was a great mentor, and Gary Wirtz was my trumpet instructor and things like that. And then I came after many years. And
1: the legend over here.
3: He finally got some good instruction.
1: Now, Ms. Morgan, when you first took over as the band director here in Hallsville, how many kids were in the band? Do you remember ballpark?
2: The high school band?
1: Yes, ma'am.
2: About 50.
1: About 50. And how many do we have here now?
3: Today.
2: 150.
3: Wow. It's grown a little bit.
1: A little bit.
3: But when I remember, it used to be over at the old junior high, your band hall was, and it was half the cafeteria was the
2: right.
3: upper. And so that was small.
2: Yeah.
3: Compared to what you got right now.
2: Right.
1: How many do y'all have on your staff right now?
2: Six.
1: How does six people direct 150 students during a practice?
2: We each have an assignment that we do.
1: Yes, ma'am.
2: And we have things called sectionals where we listen to, he'll take all the trumpets and go work with them. And I have a percussion guy, he'll take all the percussion. Low brass guy, he'll take all the low brass. We all take different groups and go work them.
1: And then how do y'all?
2: Then we put them back together.
1: That's what I was going to say. How do y'all put them back together? Yeah, Who does the choreography of lining stuff out for halftime stuff?
2: We all work on that together. I kind of tell them what I want. This is what we're going to do. And Mr. Smith loves to chart the drill for us. And so
1: okay.
2: he'll chart it. And we just kind of let everybody be a part of it because it's really a team effort.
1: Yes,
2: it's not one person. It's everybody involved. Everybody has a major part. So everybody's important, just like the band kids are.
3: So do y'all film the practices and then critique the marching? And then I know you film Friday nights.
2: Right.
3: And then do you critique them on Monday? We go through film sessions and say, look, this is...
2: Yes.
3: Y'all look like a bunch of yahoos right there. Are you allowed to say that?
4: Well, yeah, sure. Yeah. We're in Texas.
3: We're Deep East Texas. Okay. I didn't want to hurt nobody's feelings.
4: We watched the video this morning. You know, just of what we did last Friday night and a lot of good things. But, you know, we'll take that. We'll show it on the computer on the screen. We got our little mouse. You see this line? Look, y'all need to fix that. You know, it's like that. It's a lot of little feedback and it's things the kids can see.
3: I've never heard the band sound bad. They always sound great. I mean, it's like loud and I love the sound, but you can always see the little, when the lines, it's off a little bit. Everybody goes, oh my God.
2: And week before last, we put them out there. But what has been our problem is this heat and that new rule we have to follow. So we can't have the practices the way we've normally had them. And so we've been working on our music inside and got it down. Now that we have cooler weather,
3: we can march.
2: We can march. And a week, the improvement was tremendous.
3: Oh, wow.
2: I mean, it was just not even the same band out there. So it's very important, especially the freshmen coming up, because they don't march that much.
5: Yes, ma'am.
2: They have to learn how to march, and then they have to learn how to play harder music, and then they have to learn how to march and play at the same time.
3: It's amazing how... When we was younger, there wasn't no such thing as a wet bulb
2: or
3: a 93 degree mark. You got to get off the field and you got to stop. Back then, no.
1: We weren't even giving water. It was an ice cube.
3: Life
1: you can't
3: has
1: have
3: changed
1: water.
3: Quite a bit. Just saying.
2: At band camp in Broken Bow at Beaver's Bend. It was 113 degrees.
4: In the shade.
2: In the shade. And we were still up there practicing. And now.
3: We got the wet bulb.
2: Yep.
3: One of these days, I'm going to see the formula for that wet bulb. One of these days.
1: So, and I'll ask actually, and I don't know if y'all would remember this, but I'll ask both of you this question. What's your favorite routine you've ever had while being in the Hallsville band? Do you remember one? Does one stick out? I know there's a million of them, but is there one you say, that's one I enjoyed and I'm proud of more than another?
2: Well, there's a bunch of them that we put together. We always like to do something patriotic at the end of our drill, so I think that's important. But we've done a Texas drill before. We played some Texas songs in it and marches and
1: used
2: the Texas flag and made a starburst. And we do things called a squirrel cage and all kind of maneuvers that we have. So when you put all those together in different drills, it makes up a pretty fun drill for the kids. Huh.
3: I can see the squirrel.
1: I know. I can see his,
3: my mind is rolling,
1: rolling over and over. So, and I got a side question, Ms. Morgan. I've always wanted to know this.
2: Okay.
1: 98-99 school year.
2: Right.
1: Football game.
2: Carthage, Texas.
1: Uh-oh. You even know what game it is. What happened? Do you remember?
2: I remember exactly what happened. They did not have a track around their field, and they just had a small gate. And so the whole band had to go through that gate and get ready to march because you had to be on the field and could only be there a certain amount of time. And we were out there getting ready to march, and our football team was way down at the other end of the field, and Carthage had the ball, and they threw this bomb down toward where we were. And the band was standing there, and a couple of kids, like, had their mouthpieces, horns up to their mouth because – it was cold and they were trying to warm up their horns and stuff. And I looked and I saw that kid coming right toward them. And so I took it upon myself to knock their horns out of their hands so that the mouthpieces
3: wouldn't
2: hurt
3: them.
2: And I braced myself and I took the hit from that player. And that's not what hurt me. What hurt me was I slid into the band. And the band fell over on my knee. My knee was up like this, over on my knee like that. And I ended up tearing my ACL, MCL, and meniscus. And I also tore my rotator cuff on my left arm where I hit.
1: I just remember I was at safety in that game and coming over. Next thing I know, they had a whole crowd of people over there by Miss Moore. And I didn't see the plate because I was on the backside, so I never knew what exactly
2: That's
1: happened.
2: That's what happened.
1: took a knee out.
2: So I
1: she kept going out the rest of the year.
2: Yeah, I kept going.
1: The whole rest of the year. I can't. You had like a little knee kind of, wasn't like a scooter deal with you?
2: Well, I tried to have crutches, but of course my shoulder would go out of place. But I ended up, workman's comp wouldn't let me go to the doctor I wanted to go to. So I had a brace for a long time and just kind of used crutches. But I ended up going to Dr. Bundrick.
1: Dr. Bundrick very well.
2: Yeah,
1: used him many a times.
2: Worked on all the professional athletes. And he, when he was operating on my knee, he leaned over the sheet and he said, "You're the first band director I've ever operated on for a football injury."
3: Oh, that's awesome.
1: Oh, well, we appreciate everything y'all do. It's always fun on a Friday night to hear the band, just see them. And you've always, with the other thing I'll tell you, and y'all may not know this, y'all's kids, I've never met one of your kids that wasn't respectful.
3: Very polite.
1: And very polite and have a good head on them. I mean, especially the majors. They are always just some of the best kids we have year in and year out. So y'all do an amazing job down there.
2: And thank you so much. And they are great kids.
3: They're good kids.
2: And the most important thing in our band program, if you ask them what it is, they'll say us because they know they're important to us.
3: That's awesome. That is
4: awesome. I do want to say we do have some things coming up. We have a couple of contests coming up that we're hosting.
1: Okay.
4: Like we're hosting the NAMBI pre-UIL marching contest.
1: Okay.
4: That's going to be on that first Saturday of our fall break. Looking forward to doing that. So those are free things for the community to come. If they like just marching band, they can come on out and just
1: Is that
4: march.
1: At the field?
3: At the stadium?
4: It's going to be at the stadium.
1: Okay.
4: At the stadium. Yeah, it's going to be at the stadium. And then the Region 21 UIL marching contest is that next weekend. It's going to be on the 17th.
1: Okay.
4: Of October on Saturday. So there's going to be a lot of people there for that. And, of course, it's free. If people just like marching bands and want to just sit and watch.
3: Sweet.
4: I mean, this is like, I think we've counted 43 bands that are coming through.
3: Oh, wow.
4: And so it'll be like from early 9 a.m. in the morning to 10 o'clock at night. So
1: October the 10th and October the 17th, right?
4: Yes, sir.
1: Okay. At the stadium there in Hallsville. Cool. And starting around, you said 9 a.m., 10 a.m.?
4: Yeah, probably the smaller schools. Usually, like, you start out with, like, 1A, 2A schools at the beginning. It just kind of works its way through 5A, 6A, depending on if they have another contest to go through on that NAMBI.
2: We march at 8:45 that night on the 17th.
1: Okay.
2: That night on the 17th.

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I can't believe that you're in love with me. 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

0: I've been messing with this sweet potato all day long. 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
1: You're crazy, Texas. 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
0: Why, them baby rug cutters down Texas way, they blow on sweet potatoes and really make them play.
1: Why don't you stick to your saxophone, man? 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

0: Sisters and brothers, this is Reverend Satchel Mouth Armstrong. Gonna speak to you this evening, and I ain't gonna keep you here long. I just want to introduce some of the brothers. We have a little Creole member here, or rather, a new deacon. He want to say something to the congregation. He's none other than the Creole boy, Little Satchel Mouth Joe Lindsay. Say something from Joe, will you?
1: Now, sisters and brothers, we want to pick up a good collection here tonight. Or Brother Armstrong, come on with it if you're coming. Oh, you dog.
0: And if you ever get it, Brother Lindsay, please don't put it in your pocket, will you? Thank you.
1: Amen.
0: Drop it in there, Brother Jack Randall. Thank you. Now, how to do, Brother Bresson? And Brother Randolph? Well, here's the three thanks boys. Little George James, Al Washington, and Lester Boone. Why, there's Charlie Alexander here. And Reverend Johnny Lindsay. And Deacon Hall. Why, here's two little songwriters here. Little Louis Dunlap and Charles Carpenter. And what do you think about that? They are smoking a Louis Armstrong special cigar. More power to you, boys. Hello, Professor Sherman Cook. How are you, brother? He looking all prosperous. He's a New Orleans boy, so. Swing out, Brother Washington. Have you anything to say, Brother Mike McKendrick?
2: Well, nothing.
0: Thank you. Just Randolph. What do you say, Randolph?
3: Brother Armstrong, I haven't got my dollar money yet.
0: You better go home. Hello there.
3: I'm true.
0: Oh, my goodness. What kind of church is this? I got to get some of this, boys. I got to take one of these courses. Give me some of this.

0: Look out now, brothers and sisters. 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Of course, it could have been better. $2 more would have got my shoes out of pawn. But nevertheless, I'm in love with you. 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
1: Oh, Brother Armstrong, you're killing me.
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1: People look at you with scorn, 'cause your clothes all soiled and torn, but you never whine. 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
1: All right, Bobcat, Lady Cat fans, we're here, a special segment, a distinguished alumni segment.
2: Distinguished.
1: This segment sponsored by Roofmasters and Bubba's 33 in Longview, Texas. Our guest today is Mr. David Trice. Mr. Trice, how are you today, sir?
3: Doing fine, Mark. Thanks for having us.
1: Man, we got a chili cook-off coming this Saturday, and that's why we're here. But before we get into fun stuff, You're a Bobcat alumni. What year did you graduate, Mr. Trust?
3: 1976.
2: Was you born in 76, Mark?
1: No, I was not.
2: As the old man up here, I was six whenever he graduated. Old.
3: Distinguished now, Bobcat.
2: distinguished graduated.
1: What all did you do in Hall? Did you play sports? Were you part of any kind of clubs?
3: Yes, football, baseball, track. Various FCA, back then we didn't have that many people in school really. It was kind of stretched pretty thin. Football, you played both ways. Right. The only thing I didn't do in football was march in the band. you didn't come off the field unless right. It was halftime.
2: What size school was we back in 76? Were you a 3A then?
3: Well, we were a 2A, then they had reclassification. And when we were going to bump up anyway, so we would have been to a 3A. And then we went to Ashley, they said, well, let's make it a 4A. So we went to Ashley to a 4A then. Wow. And then, of course, we've had the realignments and various reclassifications over the course of the years. So now we're 5A and probably bumping on the door of 6A, I'm guessing.
1: Well, I'm going to kind of put you on the spot with the next question. We do this with all our students here, Mr. Trice, and I'm going to ask you this. Now, on the back of it, he's also a longtime H Association board member up there, been helping that organization. But going back to my question, when you were in school, favorite teacher you ever had, can you remember one? Our coach, teacher or coach?
3: Well, we had some different transition coaching-wise. When I was a sophomore, our head coach was Coach Fielding Huddleston, which at that point in time happened to be my next door neighbor.
1: Okay.
3: And we talked football quite a bit, and he would give me, tell me different things. Hey, you need to do this, and you need to, put on a little weight. Or he didn't tell me to take any off. Of course, he probably would now if he were alive. But favorite teacher, that's a different one there. I probably wasn't a favorite of any of my teachers, but I had Bobby Hunt, which is an ex alumni from Hallsville. I had Bobby for a government and civics teacher.
1: Awesome.
3: Back then. I don't know what y'all have now, if you still have government.
1: A little more probably advanced than what we had back in the day, but
3: it's probably a little bit more limited now than but he was a fun teacher.
1: Awesome.
3: And all my teachers were fun, don't get me wrong. They had a job to do, and we were high school kids. We typically how it is nowadays. I mean, some days you pay attention, some days you don't.
2: Distinguished alumni. Has that set in yet? And how did you get the word you was going to be a distinguished alumni?
3: Well, I got a call from the superintendent, and of course he's
2: a distinguished alumni.
3: He's also
2: that's a shocker too,
3: and
2: an Aggie.
3: An Aggie.
1: We don't hold it against.
2: We
1: him.
2: Don't. We don't.
3: Well, actually, he's on the board of directors of the H Association. And our new member here.
1: Right.
3: We're proud to have him too. He gave me a call, and I thought he was actually calling to tell me to an update on our meeting, additional things to the meeting. And he said, congratulations. I thought, on what? And he said, well, you've been selected. And I thought, well, my goodness, what? Over the course of the years, you see the Ring of Honor.
2: That's pretty cool.
3: Different. It's moved around over the course of the years, the pictures and everything. And you reflect back on these individuals that have come through Hallsville, and it's humbling to see your picture up with all these other folks. It's humbling. It really is.
1: It is.
3: And very proud of it. I am.
1: Well, let's talk chili.
3: Okay? Let's do.
1: How did the chili cook-off start? What created this idea to start a chili cook-off?
3: Well, I was on the committee for the Western Days Committee, and was on the Chamber of Commerce at the time, and Miss LaFoy, which a lot of people probably
2: Miss Eulalie LaFoy
3: can remember her, and we were having a meeting down in the little it's the fire station now, the little bitty office.
2: City Hall. It used to be City Hall.
3: City Hall. Yeah, it was about half, maybe half as big as this studio right here, maybe half that big. And we were having a meeting, and the conversation was about, you know, the upcoming Western Days. And we were throwing around ideas. What could we do to improve Western Days? And at that time, and I said, I spoke up, and I probably shouldn't have, but I'm glad I did now. I said, well, it's kind of become stale. And she glared over at me over the top of her glasses.
2: You didn't mess with Miss LaFoy.
3: She was, I had her for a teacher and known Miss LaFoy and the family all my life. She looked over the top of her glasses and she said, well, I don't know about that. I thought, well, you've overspoke, David, again.
2: Yeah, you're out.
3: And she asked me, I said, well, why don't we do something along the line since it's Western Days? I said, a chili cook-off. And she said, you think you can put one together? And I said, yes, ma'am. And she scoffed at me again. And she said, well, don't mess this up. And I said, okay, I'll try. I'll do my best. Yeah. And so it began 29 years ago down at the city park. And after the parade and everything had kind of slowed down up at the sub-courthouse, next thing we know, we look up and the park's full of people. And I'm talking full of people, and people going around, and a new adventure and something new to Western Days, and it's been a big hit, really has.
1: So you got rules for people that come in. Guy, he always tells me about the rules. He's one of your esteemed judges over there.
2: I made the final table the last 2 years, the judging table. I've been working so many years to get to the final table. I've made it finally.
1: I've always wondered, so what's the key to making a good chili?
3: The key to making a good chili, well, you need a good recipe.
1: Okay.
3: And they're hard to come by.
2: He's secret. Not going to tell you. He ain't going to tell you.
1: I can tell
2: you. We turned the camera off, he still ain't going to tell us. Known him for all my life, he ain't going to tell me.
3: There are a few secrets you have to keep. Your spices, they're all we buy from several different spice companies. Here in Texas, Pendry's, which is out of Fort Worth, they're the oldest spice company in the state of Texas, and they were established back in 1869, so they've been around a long time. And we get a lot of our spices from what's called Mile Bill spices. These are spices that we cook with spices, not so much whole product. For instance, you know, there's obviously onions and tomatoes and everything and chili. So if you go down and say to Brookshire's here and get on the shelf and get a tomato and cut it off, well, it's not going to be consistent. So we go with a tomato paste and tomato sauce. The spices are pre-ground. For instance, our various chili powders that we have, there are multiple chili powders on the market that you can use. And so that's kind of that secret thing that guys are referring to, getting that blend that you, the judge, we have to appease. It's not what we like. It's we try to appease what the judges like, and we often question if you don't place in the events. Well, we had bad judges. But that's not always.
2: Did you see him look over
1: me? I can tell you got
2: me?
1: A bad judge right now before it starts. So, kind of last two questions is, so it's this Saturday, Western Days. People come out. What happens to all the chili once the judging is done?
3: We bag that up, and whomever, we have a lot of people that come by and say, hey, can I get a little chili or whatnot? We bag it up and give it back out and or take it to the next event that we go to. We also have a tasting competition. I say competition, tasting, where you can go around and buy a cup that we have, a spoon and a ballot, and go around and taste the chili from the majority of the cooks that are there.
1: Awesome.
3: So you can, you know, I want, you know, when you come to Halls of Western Days, I want you to have some chili. And if you're not going to judge chili, go around and spend $3, get you a cup, taste chili. We have a raffle that we're going to do also on Sunday afternoon. You can buy raffle tickets. We've got a lot of neat things that we're going to raffle off this year to give back to the Angel Network. And as I said earlier, we raised $30,000 last year for the Angel Network, and we had a real good year. And I hope we surpass that this year.
1: Awesome.
2: So you've been giving to the Angel Network for 25 years, is that what?
3: It's either 24 or 25 years now. We gave to St. Jude's a couple of years in the beginning, and then we gave to a couple here in Hawesville that had lost a child. We gave them to help with expenses. Basically, it's what the Angel Network does. They support families with terminally ill children.
2: That's awesome.
3: So it's we're real proud of it. And I'd like to invite everybody to come out this weekend on Saturday. If you can come out by 12:30, we start judging at 1. And then again on Sunday, we'll start judging at 12 o'clock. So if you can come out at like 11:30, come out interested in judging. We'd love to get you on a judging table, let you see and meet the cooks from all over the country. It'll be there and support our cook-offs.
1: Awesome.
2: This event is near and dear to my heart because, first of all, I love chili and I love the Angel Food Network and Mr. Trice, I always call him his personal friend, so I enjoy I've been excited about this. I'm kind of...
1: He's pumped. Well, we enjoy it. Fans at home this weekend, Hawesville Western Days, come out there and enjoy some chili. Get on a judging table. We'll see y'all next time.

I was serenely independent and content before we met. Surely I could always be that way again, and yet I've grown accustomed to your looks, accustomed to your voice,

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2: All right, Bobcat fans, we're here opening drive with head coach Josh Strickland. This segment sponsored by Roofmasters and Bubba's 33 in Longview, Texas. Coach, man, we are already now. How are we in week three of district, man? That is just crazy.
3: After game five
2: on a bye week, man. First half is gone.
4: Yeah, that's what I told the guys earlier in our NOS and highlight tape session earlier. I said, man, you guys have already played seven opponents counting our scrimmages. So we only have five guaranteed ones left. So I was like, I told you guys it's going to go by fast. So we started this thing August 3rd, and this time next week we'll be 2 months into it. So it happens that way every year, right? You try to tell these guys how fast it goes by, but nobody listens, just like I did whenever I was their age, right? So I never knew it was going to go by that fast. But, yeah, and so, you know, I think a much-needed open week. You know, we're banged up a little bit, not anything major, and – you know, there's some things we need to work on this week for us, and while also introducing Marshall, and it's always good to have a few extra days with them and some of the things they do, and especially coming off a Terrell team that was really, really good.
3: Go
2: ahead.
3: When you have a 2 week, how do you prepare? Do you just like give a healing time for the first week, and we get right back at the second week, or just
4: so this week, I mean, we'll go Tuesday. We'll practice Tuesday, Wednesday, Thursday instead of our typical Monday, Tuesday, Wednesday, and then Thursday walkthroughs and Friday game. So I gave them an extra day. They didn't have anything this morning. They don't have anything after school today. We'll trim practice a little bit tomorrow after school. Never thought I'd be worried about rain. I've been worried about the heat. Now I've got to worry about the rain a little bit. So, but we're going to get 15 to 18 periods of practice in every single day. Main focus is on us and some things mid-year. What do we need to do? And then also introduce our coaches. I gave them the weekend off this past weekend, but we'll be up here all, you know, after school till 8 or 9, probably tonight, working on Marshall and going ahead and introducing that a little bit. So,
2: Coach, man, looking back on the first half of the season, what are some things that you say, hey, man, we've done really well? And what are some things that you say, hey, we've got to improve?
4: Man, the other night I was super, super proud of, man, our effort. I mean, those guys, you know, they had a long kickoff return. They had a long 85-yard they had a long pass for 75 yards, which the guy y'all are going to talk to, Drew Limble, made a heck of a play. We ended up keeping him out of the end zone on first and goal, right? And then they had that long rush for 80-something yards in which we had two guys there. I mean, our middle linebacker was there. I mean, we were on him. We could have pulled the flag, like Coach Hampton said this morning. But, you know, so it was big plays. And then offensively, I mean, we had 380-something yards of offense. We moved the ball, but two of our biggest plays, we turned the ball over at midfield. But we did a good job flipping the field. We did some stuff to shoot ourselves in the foot when we got to the red zone. And so my main deal for offense is turnovers and red zone offense right now. And then defensively is eliminating explosive plays.
3: And penalties have bit us a little bit. And that's one of the things I've gotten aggravated about is this pre-snap penalties. And I know that's got to drive you crazy.
4: Yeah, we had three false starts the other night. And then there's some post-snap penalties as well. So
3: I wasn't going to mention that.
4: Yeah, I
3: seen steam coming out of Coach's ears from way up there in my booth. I went, yep, I'm not saying a word about that.
4: Yeah, and it's one of those deals where we got to understand those things can't happen. You know, going in right before half, there's nobody that feels worse about it than that guy.
2: Player,
4: and he, I mean, great kid, made a mistake, right? And we all learn from those. And you know, I don't want to be judged on who I used to be. I want to be judged what I'm gonna do tomorrow. And that's the same thing for him. And love that kid to death. But it's one of those things, just looking at it as a team, where you have to understand that everything matters and situational football and, you know, the chance to double up right before halftime. You get the ball less than 2 minutes and then you're going to get it again the second half, and how that can change a game, right? And so we see it every weekend how that changes games. People flipping the game right before the half. And I've seen teams up 20 to 10 with 2 minutes, and the other team gets an onside kick and nearly wins.
3: Yeah. Oh, yeah.
2: It actually is funny you bring it up, because I was watching it, and it made me think a little bit about the game we had Friday night. Is one of the better players for Texas gets flagged for a pretty vulgar act.
4: Yeah.
2: But if you knew anything about that kid, he's one of the most polite, mild-mannered kids. Like, you wouldn't expect anything. Yeah. And it comes to show you, just we're in a society now of kind of what they see and what they do. But if you can't judge him off of that one act, because he's a great kid. And I thought about some of the penalties we had, that we don't know what happened in that moment. So I don't want to harp on it.
4: It's
2: people that get aggravated with that stuff. And I did at the time. I got it.
3: Oh, yeah.
2: The kid is just a kind of a culmination of where we are right now.
5: And the thing about it is that he was whipping his guy on that play too. Yeah. I mean, he was doing a good job, and it is. And I think society as a whole wants to point fingers, and the social media, and but there's a lot of people that point those fingers and don't want you looking back at
2: their past. Oh, none at all. Yeah.
5: So I am not going to – I mean, no, there's always going to be some extra – activities, right?
3: Yeah, it happens.
5: But like,
2: a few extra laps, and
5: some lessons taught. But that's what this game does, right? It teaches you lessons, and that's the main thing that I want these guys to get from this. Is this game teaches a lot of great lessons.
3: Well, and when I reference penalties, I was aggravated at the false starts.
5: Pre-snap.
3: We was third down and three at one time, and then we have a false start. We're at third and eight. Well, you have to change your offense, and we're running the ball.
4: I'd much rather have third and three.
3: We're getting 4 yards of carry,
4: yeah.
3: And my math is not math. And when you go from third and three, that's a first down, to third and eight, you're fourth and four if you don't get it. And that's just the way I was thinking.
5: Yeah, no doubt. And we had several of those the other night. When I got the foul report, I didn't realize it was as many. I also never seen a wing T team that never had a holding call, but
3: or an umpire that was 30 yards in the backfield. What is an umpire in the backfield?
5: But that crew really did a good job the other night, and. They did. I thought they managed the game pretty well, and by no means was that part of it. Overall, though, the other night, our kids played 48 minutes. I challenged them to do that. I mean, all the way till the end. I mean, we had 10 guys pushing the pile and play 120, right? And you can coach a lot of places and not have that, but we had that the other night. And we did show lots of improvement on the offensive side. We're really, really close. We had some flashes from our little slot receiver, Trey Williams, who, he gets the ball in his hand, he can be pretty electric. Elijah Wilkerson had a great week of practice.
2: He
5: had a great week of practice, and it showed. And that's kind of the message, right? Like, you get out there and you work your tail off all week in practice, and it translates. And, there's no substitute for hard work, and that guy had a great week last week, and it showed on Friday night.
2: He ran the ball well. One of the things, and I don't know if it's something – that I enjoyed, and Guy actually got on to me Friday night for complimenting Terrell, but not too much. But those kids would strike you.
5: Yeah,
2: and it's one of the things.
3: That's the hardest hit team we've seen.
2: And I loved how they hit. But I come up on our defense. That's an offensive team as offensively where they were averaging, 50 points a game?
5: Yeah, no doubt.
2: And if they got some junk points, our defense didn't play bad Friday night. And it's
5: – No, they had one kickoff return.
2: Yeah, for a touchdown.
5: Yeah.
2: I mean, it's – it's a spot where I've seen improvement. The offense, like you said, they showed improvement. Still don't have that rhythm down yet, but it's good things you're seeing out of them, man. So let's talk going forward, man. What's the rest of the district schedule look like?
5: We'll go Marshall when we come out of our open week, and then we have Nacogdoches come to town on fall break. We didn't get the lucky draw like we did the last couple of years. Fall break was also our
3: bye week.
5: Yeah. So we had Nacogdoches, then we're going to go Texas High, then White House, and then Mount Pleasant.
2: Yeah.
5: And so we know, looking at that schedule, we got to play, right?
3: Yeah.
5: I think we do as good a job as anybody's getting better as we go along here. Even in years where we struggled early, we find ways to be playing for playoff spot at the end of the year. And I think that'll be no different from here.
3: I think so.
5: That'll be no different. Come out and play really well versus Marshall. Have a really, really good open week. Not waste an open week. And then find ways to push buttons, because as a coach, you always worry about coming out of open week, coming right out of it. And
3: Rusty.
5: Yeah.
4: But the good thing is we've seen, I mean, not the same offense, but it's going to be kind of similar style that we've seen for 2 weeks in a row. And so we can kind of build off, you know, playing Terrell and then into Marshall. And so, you know, I told those guys after the game Friday, I wouldn't trade any of these guys for anybody else. And there's nobody else I'd rather go play these last five games with a chance to play more. And I'm looking forward to it.
2: Are you enjoying the weather, Coach? Cooling off a little bit? We talked about it Friday
3: night. 5 weeks in.
2: Man, it felt a little – I mean, it's 90 and it feels like a cold front.
5: Man, I was enjoying the weather until my buddy Brian Shoup called me, says, hey, I know you got Sunday off. You want to come help me move some of these duck blinds? So me and him and Coach Shoup were behind their house yesterday on Sunday. I looked at it, it was 96. It's like, man, how did I get into this? On my Sunday off.
2: And as a coach, probably never get to enjoy actually using them. Yeah. So, well, Coach, man, I always enjoy what you're doing, man. Yep, Y'all keep up the hard work.
5: Oh, yeah, we will.
2: Let's go put it to Marshall next Friday night. Fans at home, opening drive, head coach Josh Strickland. We'll see y'all next time.

0: Never saw you act like this before. 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
2: Would you, could you break up our romance? 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

0: And look at here, I went around to the side and I peeped through the crack. I saw an old man laying flat on his back.
1: Yeah!
0: If old man Mose was dead asleep, I did not know. Boy, after looking through that window,
2: they ain't gonna do that no more.
0: Cause I found out.
1: Oh man.
0: I found out.
1: Oh man.
0: I found out.
1: Oh man.
0: That old man Mose, I'm telling you, I found out.
1: Oh man.
0: What it's all about.
1: Oh man.

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1: All right, Bobcat fans, we're here opening drive with head coach Josh Strickland. This segment sponsored by Roofmasters and Bubba's 33 in Longview, Texas. Coach, man, we are already now. How are we in week three of district, man? That is just crazy.
2: After game five
1: on a bye week, man. First half is gone.
3: Yeah, that's what I told the guys earlier in our NOS and highlight tape session earlier. I said, man, you guys have already played seven opponents counting our scrimmages. So we only have five guaranteed ones left. So I was like, I told you guys it's going to go by fast. So we started this thing August 3rd, and this time next week we'll be 2 months into it. So it happens that way every year, right? You try to tell these guys how fast it goes by, but nobody listens, just like I did whenever I was their age, right? So I never knew it was going to go by that fast. But, yeah, and so, you know, I think a much-needed open week. You know, we're banged up a little bit, not anything major, and – you know, there's some things we need to work on this week for us, and while also introducing Marshall, and it's always good to have a few extra days with them and some of the things they do, and especially coming off a Terrell team that was really, really good.
2: Go
1: ahead.
2: When you have a 2 week, how do you prepare? Do you just like give a healing time for the first week, and we get right back at the second week, or just
3: this week, I mean, we'll go Tuesday. We'll practice Tuesday, Wednesday, Thursday instead of our typical Monday, Tuesday, Wednesday, and then Thursday walkthroughs and Friday games. So I gave them an extra day. They didn't have anything this morning. They don't have anything after school today. We'll trim practice a little bit tomorrow after school. Never thought I'd be worried about rain. I've been worried about the heat. Now I got to worry about the rain a little bit. So, but we're going to get 15 to 18 periods of practice in every single day. Main focus is on us and some things mid-year. What do we need to do? And then also introduce our coaches. I gave them the weekend off this past weekend, but we'll be up here all, you know, after school till 8 or 9, probably tonight, working on Marshall and going ahead and introducing that a little bit. So,
1: Coach, man, looking back on the first half of the season, what are some things that you say, hey, man, we've done really well? And what are some things that you say, hey, we've got to improve?
3: Man, the other night I was super, super proud of our effort. I mean, those guys, you know, they had a long kickoff return. They had a long 85-yard they had a long pass for 75 yards, which the guy y'all are going to talk to, Drew Limble, made a heck of a play, and we ended up keeping him out of the end zone on first and goal, right? And then they had that long rush for 80-something yards in which we had two guys there. I mean, our middle linebacker was there. I mean, we were on him. We could have pulled the flag, like Coach Hampton said this morning. But, you know, so it was big plays. And then offensively, I mean, we had 380-something yards of offense. We moved the ball, but two of our biggest plays, we turned the ball over at midfield. Thought we did a good job flipping the field. We did some stuff to shoot ourselves in the foot when we got to the red zone. And so my main deal for offense is turnovers and red zone offense right now. And then defensively is eliminating explosive plays.
2: And penalties have bit us a little bit. And that's one of the things I've gotten aggravated about is this pre-snap penalties. And I know that's got to drive you crazy.
3: Yeah, we had three false starts the other night. And then there's some post-snap penalties as well. So
2: I wasn't going to mention that.
3: Yeah, I
2: seen steam coming out of coaches' ears from way up there in my booth. I went, yep, I'm not saying a word about that.
3: Yeah, and it's one of those deals where we got to understand those things can't happen. You know, going in right before half, and there's nobody that feels worse about it than
2: the guy.
3: Player, yeah. And great kid, made a mistake, right? And we all learn from those. And you know, I don't want to be judged on who I used to be. I want to be judged what I'm going to do tomorrow. And that's the same thing for him. And love that kid to death. But it's one of those things, just looking at it as a team, where you have to understand that everything matters and situational football and, you know, the chance to double up right before halftime. You get the ball less than 2 minutes, and then you're going to get it again the second half, and how that can change a game, right? And so we see it every weekend, how that changes games. People flipping the game right before the half. And I've seen teams up 20-10 with – 2 minutes, and the other team gets an onside kick and nearly wins.
1: Yeah. Well, yeah. It actually is funny you bring it up because I was watching it, and it made me think a little bit about the game we had Friday night. Is one of the better players for Texas gets flagged for a pretty vulgar act. Yeah. But if you knew anything about that kid, he's one of the most polite, mild-mannered kids. Like, you wouldn't expect anything. Yeah. And it comes to show you, just we're in a society now of kind of what they see and what they do. But if you can't judge him off of that one act, because he's a great kid. And I thought about some of the penalties we had, that we don't know what happened in that moment. So I don't want to harp on it.
3: It's
1: people to get aggravated with that stuff. And I did at the time. The kid is just a kind of a culmination of where we are right now.
4: And the thing about it is that he was whipping his guy on that play too. Yeah. I mean, he was doing a good job, and it is. And I think society as a whole wants to point fingers and the social media and like, I mean, but there's a lot of people that point those fingers that don't want you looking back at
1: their past. Oh, none at all. Yeah.
4: So I am not gonna. I mean, no. There's always gonna be some extra activities, right?
2: Yeah, it happened. But like,
1: a few extra laps, and
4: some lessons taught. But that's what this game does, right? It teaches you lessons, and that's the main thing that I want these guys to get from this. Is, I mean, this game teaches a lot of great lessons.
2: Well, and when I reference penalties, I was aggravated at the false starts.
3: Yeah, no, pre-snaps.
2: We was third down and three at one time, and then we have a false start. We're at third and eight. Well, you have to change your offense, and we're running the ball.
3: I'd much rather have third and three.
2: We're getting 4 yards a carry,
3: yeah.
2: And my math is not math. And when you go from third and three, that's a first down, to third and eight, you're fourth and four if you don't get it. And that's just the way I was thinking.
4: Yeah, no doubt. We had several of those the other night. When I got the foul report, I didn't realize it was as many. I also never seen a wing T team that never had a holding call, but
2: an umpire that was 30 yards in the backfield. What is an umpire in a backfield?
4: But that crew really did a good job the other night, and they did. I thought they managed the game pretty well, and by no means and was that part of it. Overall, though, the other night, man, our kids played 48 minutes. I challenged them to do that. I mean, all the way till the end. I mean, we had 10 guys pushing the pile and play 120, right? And you can coach a lot of places and not have that, but we had that the other night. And we did show lots of improvement on the offensive side. We're really, really close. We had some flashes from our little slot receiver, Trey Williams, who, man, he gets the ball in his hand. He can be pretty electric. Elijah Wilkerson had a great week of practice.
1: He
4: had a great week of practice, and it showed. And that's kind of the message, right? Like, you get out there and you work your tail off all week in practice, and it translates. And, you know, there's no substitute for hard work. And that guy had a great week last week, and it showed on Friday night.
1: He ran the ball well. One of the things, and I don't know if it's something that I enjoyed, a guy actually got on to me Friday night for complimenting Terrell, but not too much, but those kids would strike you.
4: Yeah,
1: and it's one of the things.
2: That's the hardest hitting thing we've seen.
1: And I loved how they hit, but I come up on our defense. That's an offensive team as offensively where they were averaging, what, like 50 points a game?
4: Yeah, no doubt.
1: And if they got some junk points, our defense didn't play bad Friday night. And
4: they had one kickoff return.
1: Yeah, for a touchdown. Yeah. I mean, it's a spot where I've seen improvement. The offense, like you said, they showed improvement. Still don't have that rhythm down yet, but it's good things you're seeing out of them, man. So let's talk going forward, man. What's the rest of the district schedule look like?
4: We'll go Marshall when we come out of our open week, and then we have Nacogdoches come to town on fall break. We didn't get the lucky draw like we did the last couple of years where fall break was also our
2: bye week.
4: Yeah. So we had Nacogdoches, then we're going to go Texas High, then White House, and then Mount Pleasant.
1: Yeah.
4: And so we know, looking at that schedule, we got to play, right? Yeah. I think we do as good a job as anybody is getting better as we go along here. You know, even in years where we struggled early, we find ways to be playing for playoff spot at the end of the year. And I think that'll be no different from here. I mean, I think so. That'll be no different. Come out and play really well versus Marshall. Have a really, really good open week. Not waste an open week. And then find ways to push buttons, because as a coach, you always worry about coming out of open week, that coming right out of it. But, Rusty. Yeah,
3: But the good thing is we've seen, I mean, not the same offense, but it's going to be kind of similar style that we've seen for 2 weeks in a row. And so we can kind of build off, you know, playing Terrell and then into Marshall. And so, you know, I told those guys after the game Friday, I wouldn't trade any of these guys for anybody else. And there's nobody else I'd rather go play these last five games with a chance to play more. And yeah. I'm looking forward to it.
1: Are you enjoying the weather, Coach? Cooling off a little bit? We talked about it Friday
2: five
1: night.
2: 5 weeks in.
1: Man, it felt a little – I mean, it's 90 and it feels like a cold front.
4: Man, I was enjoying the weather until my buddy Brian Shoup called me, says, hey, I know you got Sunday off. You want to come help me move some of these duck blinds? So me and him and Coach Shoup were behind their house yesterday on Sunday. I looked at it was 96. It's like, man, how did I get into this? On my Sunday off.
1: And as a coach, probably never get to enjoy actually using them. Yeah. So, well, Coach, man, I always enjoy what you're doing, man. Yep, y'all keep up the hard work.
4: Oh yeah, we will.
1: Let's go put it to Marshall next Friday night. Fans at home, opening drive. Head Coach Josh Strickland. We'll see y'all next time.

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2: All right, Bobcat Lady Cat fans, we're here. We're going to call this the Roaring Band from Bobcat Land segment. 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Our guests today are, we're going to say, the distinguished Sherry Morgan and Mr. Ty Hood. How are y'all today?
3: Doing good.
4: I don't know if they're both distinguished.
2: One of them distinguished. Now, band is, so I, to start here, we'll start with you, Ms. Morgan. How long have you been now here at Halsell High School?
3: At the high school, about 36 years. Totally all together at Halsell, 53 years.
2: 53 years. And so you've been running the band for how long? 36
3: at the high school.
2: Yes, ma'am. And what got you into band? Did you grow up wanting to do band stuff?
3: I decided in the eighth grade I wanted to be a band director.
2: Really?
3: The band director we had at that time was Mr. Gerald Fagan.
2: Yes, ma'am.
3: And he made a difference in my life.
4: That's awesome. And you played the drums.
3: I played the drums.
4: Why the drums?
3: Because my parents couldn't afford an instrument, and I had to play stuff in the school furnished, and they furnished two things, a big old sousaphone and a drum.
4: I don't know what a sousaphone is.
3: That big old horn that the silver.
4: Is that
3: silver,
4: the one that goes out? That,
3: no, the big one.
2: That's a cover on the front.
4: That's a tuba.
3: That's a sousaphone.
5: Philip Sousa re-bent it out to make it up above so you could carry the tuba. So that's why it's a sousaphone.
4: I thought that was a tuba. All of it went up like that was all a tuba. That's not right.
3: It's close.
2: And Mr. Hood, how long have you been now here at Halsell?
5: I think this is my 19th year.
2: And did you always want to be in band, running, helping band students?
5: Yeah, I remember back in sixth grade going, hey, I think this might be something I want to do. I started beginner band in sixth grade. I'd had a few piano lessons like a couple years before that, but my parents were very musical. My parents met in a country band.
2: Okay.
5: My mom and dad are singers, and they had a little band. They performed on the Louisiana Hayride back in the day. And
4: I've been to the Louisiana Hayride.
5: Yeah.
4: Back in the day.
5: Yeah.
4: I've been there.
5: And so I grew up in a musical family, singing in church and all kinds of stuff like that. I had good directors when I was going through school. I had Sherry Poteet, who was known around the area for a junior high, and then I had Greg Rose as a high school director, and he had been like second generation band director. His dad was band director and things like that. So I had some great influences as I was growing up, and you know, going through college, went to SFA, and got some good instructors there. Had like Fred J. Allen was the director of bands there, and he was a great mentor, and Gary Wirtz was my trumpet instructor and things like that. And then I came after many years. And
2: the legend over here.
4: He finally got some good instruction.
2: Now, Ms. Morgan, when you first took over as the band director here in Halsell, how many kids were in the band? Do you remember ballpark?
3: The high school band?
2: Yes, ma'am.
3: About 50.
2: About 50. And how many do we have here now?
4: Today.
3: 150.
2: Wow.
4: It's grown a little bit.
2: A little bit.
4: But I remember it used to be over at the old junior high, your band hall was, and it was half the cafeteria was the
3: right.
4: upper. And so that was small.
3: Yeah.
4: Compared to what you got right now.
3: Right.
2: How many do y'all have on your staff right now?
3: Six.
2: How does six people direct 150 students during a practice?
3: We each have an assignment that we do.
2: Yes, ma'am.
3: And we have things called sectionals where we listen to, he'll take all the trumpets and go work with them. And I have a percussion guy, he'll take all the percussion. Low brass guy, he'll take all the low brass. We all take different groups and go work them.
2: And then how do y'all?
3: Then we put them back together.
2: That's what I was going to say. How do y'all put them back together? Yeah, Who does the choreography of lining stuff out for halftime stuff?
3: We all work on that together. I kind of tell them what I want. This is what we're going to do. And Mr. Smith loves to chart the drill for us. And so he'll chart it. And we just kind of let everybody be a part of it, because it's really a team effort.
2: Yes, ma'am.
3: It's not one person. It's everybody involved. Everybody has a major part. So everybody's important, just like the band kids are.
4: So do y'all film the practices and then critique the marching? And then I know you film Friday nights.
3: Right.
4: And then do you critique them on Monday? We go through film sessions and
3: yes,
4: say, look, this
3: do.
4: Is...
3: Yes.
4: Y'all look like a bunch of yahoos right there. Are you allowed to say that?
5: We're in Texas. We're deep East Texas.
4: Okay. I didn't want to hurt nobody's feelings.
5: We watched the video this morning. You know, just of what we did last Friday night, and a lot of good things. But, you know, we'll take that. We'll show it on the computer, on the screen. We got our little mouse. You see this line? Look, y'all need to fix that. You know, it's like that. It's a lot of little feedback and it's things the kids can see.
4: I've never heard the band sound bad. They always sound great. I mean, it's like loud, and I love the sound, but you can always see the little, when the lines, it's off a little bit. Everybody goes, oh my God.
3: And week before last, we put them out there. But what has been our problem is this heat and that new rule we have to follow. So we can't have the practices the way we've normally had them. And so we've been working on our music inside and got it down. Now that we have cooler weather,
4: we can march.
3: We can march, and a week, the improvement was tremendous.
4: Oh wow!
3: I mean, it was just not even the same band out there. So, it's very important, especially the freshmen coming up, because they don't march that much.
2: Yes, ma'am.
3: They have to learn how to march, and then they have to learn how to play harder music, and then they have to learn how to march and play at the same time.
4: It's amazing how, when we was younger, there wasn't no such thing as a wet bulb
3: or
4: a 93 degree mark. You got to get off the field and you got to stop. Back then, no.
2: 120, take one drink, we were given an ice cube. We weren't even given water. It was an ice cube.
4: Life
2: you can't
4: has
2: have
4: changed
2: water.
4: Quite a bit. Just saying.
3: We were at band camp in Broken Bow at Beaver's Bend. It was 113 degrees.
5: In the shade.
3: In the shade. And we were still up there practicing. And now.
4: We got the wet bulb.
3: Yep.
4: One of these days, I'm going to see the formula for that wet bulb. One of these days.
2: So, and I'll ask actually, and I don't know if y'all would remember this, but I'll ask both of you this question. What's your favorite routine you've ever had while being in the Hallsville band? Do you remember one? Does one stick out? I know there's a million of them, but is there one you say, that's one I enjoyed and I'm proud of more than another?
3: Well, there's a bunch of them that we put together. We always like to do something patriotic at the end of our drill, so I think that's important. But we've done a Texas drill before. We played some Texas songs in it and marches and
2: used
3: the Texas flag and made a starburst. And we do things called a squirrel cage and all kind of maneuvers that we have. So when you put all those together in different drills, it makes up a pretty fun drill for the kids. Huh.
4: I can see the squirrel.
2: I know. I can see his,
4: my mind is rolling
2: over and over. So, and I got a side question, Miss Morgan. I've always wanted to know this.
3: Okay.
2: 98-99 school year.
3: Right.
2: Football game.
3: Carthage, Texas.
2: Uh-oh. You even know what game it is. What happened? Do you remember?
3: I remember exactly what happened. They did not have a track around their field, and they just had a small gate. And so the whole band had to go through that gate and get ready to march because you had to be on the field and could only be there a certain amount of time. And we were out there getting ready to march, and our football team was way down at the other end of the field, and Carthage had the ball, and they threw this bomb down toward where we were. And the band was standing there, and a couple of kids like had their mouthpieces, horns up to their mouth because it was cold and they were trying to warm up their horns and stuff. And I looked and I saw that kid coming right toward them. And so I took it upon myself to knock their horns out of their hands so that the mouthpieces
4: wouldn't
3: hurt
4: them.
3: And I braced myself and I took the hit from that player. And that's not what hurt me. What hurt me was I slid into the band. And the band fell over on my knee. My knee was up like this,
4: and it fell over on
3: my knee like that. And I ended up tearing my ACL, MCL, and meniscus. And I also tore my rotator cuff on my left arm where I hit.
2: I just remember being, I was at safety in that game and coming over. Next thing I know, they had a whole crowd of people over there by Miss Moore. And I didn't see the plate because I was on the backside, so I never knew what exactly happened.
3: That's what happened.
2: Took a knee out.
3: So
2: she kept going out the rest of the year.
3: Yeah, I kept going.
2: The whole rest of the year. You had like a little knee kind of, wasn't like a scooter deal with you?
3: Well, I tried to have crutches, but of course my shoulder would go out of place. But I ended up, workman's comp wouldn't let me go to the doctor I wanted to go to. So I had a brace for a long time and just kind of used crutches. But I ended up going to Dr. Bundrick.
2: Dr. Bundrick very well.
3: Yeah,
2: used him many a time.
3: Worked on all the professional athletes. And he, when he was operating on my knee, he leaned over the sheet and he said, "You're the first band director I've ever operated on for a football injury."
4: Oh, that's awesome.
2: Oh, well, we appreciate everything y'all do. It's always fun on a Friday night to hear the band, just see them. And you've always, with the other thing I'll tell you, and y'all may not know this, y'all's kids, I've never met one of your kids that wasn't respectful.
4: Very polite.
2: And very polite and have a good head on them. I mean, especially the majors. They are always just some of the best kids we have year in and year out. So y'all do an amazing job down there.
3: Well, thank you so much. And they are great kids.
4: They're good kids.
3: And the most important thing in our band program, if you ask them what it is, they'll say us because they know they're important to us.
4: That's awesome. That is
5: awesome. I do want to say we do have some things coming up. We have a couple of contests coming up that we're hosting.
2: Okay.
5: Like we're hosting the NAMBI pre-UIL marching contest.
2: Okay.
5: That's going to be on that first Saturday of our fall break. Looking forward to doing that. So those are free things for the community to come. If they like just marching band, they can come on out and just
2: Is that
5: march.
2: At the field?
4: At the stadium?
5: It's going to be at the stadium.
4: Okay.
5: At the stadium. Yeah, it's going to be at the stadium. And then the Region 21 UIL marching contest is that next weekend. It's going to be on the 17th.
2: Okay.
5: Of October on Saturday. So there's going to be a lot of people there for that. And, of course, it's free. If people just like marching bands and want to just sit and watch.
4: Sweet.
5: I mean, this is like, I think we've counted 43 bands that are coming through.
4: Oh, wow.
5: And so it'd be like from early 9 a.m. in the morning to 10 o'clock at night. So
2: October the 10th and October the 17th, right?
5: Yes, sir.
2: Okay. At the stadium there in Hallsville. Cool. And starting around, you said 9 a.m., 10 a.m.?
5: Yeah, probably the smaller schools. Usually, like, you start out with, like, 1A, 2A schools at the beginning. It just kind of works its way through 5A, 6A, depending on if they have another contest to go through on that NAMBI.
3: We march at 8:45 that night on the 17th after we worked all day.
2: A lot of work put in there. Awesome. No, come out and support the Bobcat Band on the 10th and 17th. Watch a march here in Hallsville. Fans at home, thank you. We'll see y'all next time.

like a complete set of Shakespeare that you get in the corner drugstore for $1.98. We're Morocco bound. Or like a volume of Omar Khayyam that you buy in a department store at Christmas time for your cousin Julia. We're Morocco bound.

0: all my grief is removed. Let me tell you, mama, that you're in the groove. Let me believe that your love is your love. Long, long ago, long ago.
1: Look here, boys. Do you remember the time that we had that poker game?
2: Long, long ago. Long, long ago.
1: And they had a cat, a strange cat, sitting there, and he called us all by name.
2: Long, long ago. Long ago.
1: And the funniest thing, I thought I had the best hand, but I had to hush. Because when that cat threw out his hand, he had a royal flush. The next day, I went down to the office and asked Mr. Glazer to grease my hand. And all he would say, I don't understand.

0: I'm trying.
1: All right, Bobcat Lady Cat fans, we're here. We're going to call this the Roaring Band from Bobcat Land segment. 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Our guests today are, we're going to say, the distinguished Sherry Morgan and Mr. Ty Hood. How are y'all today?
2: Doing good.
3: I don't know if that both distinguished.
1: One of them distinguished. Now, band is, so I, to start here, we'll start with you, Ms. Morgan. How long have you been now here at Hallsville High School?
2: At the high school, about 36 years. Totally all together at Hallsville, 53 years.
1: 53 years. And so you've been running the band for how long? 36
2: at the high school.
1: Yes, ma'am. And what got you into band? Did you grow up wanting to do band stuff?
2: I decided in the eighth grade I wanted to be a band director.
1: Really?
2: The band director we had at that time was Mr. Gerald Fagan.
1: Yes, ma'am.
2: And he made a difference in my life.
3: That's awesome. And you played the drums.
2: I played the drums.
3: Why the drums?
2: Because my parents couldn't afford an instrument, and I had to play stuff in the school furnished, and they furnished two things, a big old sousaphone and a drum.
3: I don't know what a sousaphone is.
2: That big old horn that the silver.
3: Is that
2: silver,
3: the one that goes out? That,
2: no, the big one.
1: That's a tuba on the front.
3: That's a tuba.
2: That's a sousaphone.
4: Philip Sousa re-bent it out to make it up above so you could carry the tuba. So that's why it's a sousaphone.
3: I thought that was a tuba. All that went up like that was all a tuba. That's not right.
2: It's close.
1: And Mr. Hood, how long have you been now here at Hallsville?
4: I think this is my 19th year.
1: And did you always want to be in band, running, helping band students?
4: Yeah, I remember back in sixth grade going, hey, I think this might be something I want to do. I started beginner band in sixth grade. I'd had a few piano lessons like a couple years before that, but my parents were very musical. My parents met in a country band.
1: Okay.
4: My mom, dad is singers, and they had a little band. They performed on the Louisiana Hayride back in the day. And
3: I've been to the Louisiana Hayride.
4: Yeah.
3: Back in the day.
2: Yeah.
3: I've been there.
4: And so I grew up in a musical family, singing in church and all kinds of stuff like that. I had good directors when I was going through school. I had Sherry Poteet, who was known around the area for a junior high, and then I had Greg Rose as a high school director, and he had been like second generation band director. His dad was band director and things like that. So I had some great influences as I was growing up, and you know, going through college, went to SFA, and got some good instructors there. Had like Fred J. Allen was the director of bands there, and he was a great mentor, and Gary Wirtz was my trumpet instructor and things like that. And then I came after many years.
1: He finally got some good instruction. Now, Ms. Morgan, when you first took over as the band director here in Hallsville, how many kids were in the band? Do you remember ballpark?
2: The high school band?
1: Yes, ma'am.
2: About 50.
3: About 50.
1: And how many do we have here now?
3: Today.
2: 150.
1: Wow.
3: It's grown a little bit.
1: A little bit.
3: But when I remember, it used to be over at the old junior high, your band hall was, and it was half the cafeteria was the
2: right.
3: upper. And so that was small.
2: Yeah.
3: Compared to what you got right now.
2: Right.
1: How many do y'all have on your staff right now?
2: Six.
1: How does six people direct 150 students during a practice?
2: We each have an assignment that we do.
1: Yes, ma'am.
2: And we have things called sectionals where we listen to, he'll take all the trumpets and go work with them. And I have a percussion guy, and he'll take all the percussion. Low brass guy, he'll take all the low brass. We all take different groups and go work them.
1: And then how do y'all?
2: Then we put them back together.
1: That's what I was going to say. How do y'all put them back together? Yeah, Who does the choreography of lining stuff out for halftime stuff?
2: We all work on that together. I kind of tell them what I want. This is what we're going to do. And Mr. Smith loves to chart the drill for us. And so
1: okay.
2: he'll chart it. And we just kind of let everybody be a part of it because it's really a team effort.
1: Yes,
2: it's not one person. It's everybody involved. Everybody has a major part. So everybody's important, just like the band kids are.
3: So Do y'all film the practices and then critique the marching, and then I know you film Friday nights.
2: Right.
3: And then do you critique them on Monday? We go through film sessions and say, look, this is.
2: Yes.
3: Y'all look like a bunch of yahoos right there. Are you allowed to say that?
4: Well, yeah,
3: sure.
4: Yeah. We're in Texas. We're deep East Texas.
3: Okay. I didn't want to hurt nobody's feelings.
4: We watched the video this morning. You know, just of what we did last Friday night, and a lot of good things, but, you know, we'll take that. We'll show it on the computer, on the screen. We got our little mouse. You see this line? Look, y'all need to fix that. You know, it's like that. It's a lot of little feedback and it's things the kids can see.
3: I've never heard the band sound bad. They always sound great. I mean, it's like loud, and I love the sound, but you can always see the little, when the lines, it's off a little bit. Everybody goes, oh my God.
2: And week before last, we put them out there. But what has been our problem is this heat. And that new rule we have to follow, so we can't have the practices the way we've normally had them. And so we've been working on our music inside,
3: right,
2: and got it down. Now that we have cooler weather,
3: we can march.
2: We can march, and a week, the improvement was tremendous.
3: Oh wow!
2: I mean, it was just not even the same band out there. So it's very important, especially the freshmen coming up, because they don't march that much.
0: Yes, ma'am.
2: They have to learn how to march, and then they have to learn how to play harder music, and then they have to learn how to march and play at the same time.
3: It's amazing how when we was younger, there wasn't no such thing as a wet bulb
2: or
3: a 93-degree mark. You got to get off the field, and you got to stop. Back then, no.
1: 120, we were given ice cubes. Yeah. We weren't even given water. It was an ice cube. You can't have water.
3: Quite a bit. I'm just saying.
2: We were at band camp in Broken Bow at Beaver's Bend. It was 113 degrees.
4: In the shade.
2: In the shade. And we were still up there practicing. And now
3: we got the wet bulb.
2: Yep.
3: One of these days, I'm going to see the formula for that wet bulb. One of these days.
1: So, and I'll ask actually, and I don't know if y'all would remember this, but I'll ask both of you this question. What's your favorite routine you've ever had while being in the Halsall Band? Do you remember one? Does one stick out? I know there's a million of them, but is there one you say, that's one I enjoyed and I'm proud of more than another?
2: Well, there's a bunch of them that we put together. We always like to do something patriotic at the end of our drill, so I think that's important. But
1: right,
2: we've done a Texas drill before. We played some Texas songs in it and marches, and
1: that's
2: used
1: cool.
2: The Texas flag and made a starburst, and we do things called a squirrel cage and all kind of maneuvers that we have. So when you put all those together in different drills, it makes up a pretty fun drill for the kids. Huh.
3: I can see the squirrel.
1: I know. I can see his,
3: my mind is rolling,
1: mind was
3: right
1: rolling
3: now.
1: Over and over. So, and I got a side question, Miss Morgan. I've always wanted to know this.
2: Okay.
1: 98-99 school year.
2: Right.
1: Football game.
2: Carthage, Texas.
1: Uh-oh. You even know what game it Uh-oh. Is. What happened? Do you remember?
2: I remember exactly what happened. They did not have a track around their field, and they just had a small gate. And so the whole band had to go through that gate and get ready to march because you had to be on the field and could only be there a certain amount of time. And we were out there getting ready to march, and our football team was way down at the other end of the field, and Carthage had the ball, and they threw this bomb down toward where we were. And the band was standing there, and a couple of kids, like, had their mouthpieces, horns up to their mouth because it was cold and they were trying to warm up their horns and stuff. And I looked and I saw that kid coming right toward them. And so I took it upon myself to knock their horns out of their hands so that the mouthpieces
3: wouldn't
2: hurt
3: them.
2: And I braced myself and I took the hit from that player. And that's not what hurt me. What hurt me was I slid into the band. And the band fell over on my knee. My knee was up like this,
3: and it fell over
2: on my knee like that. And I ended up tearing my ACL, MCL, and meniscus. And I also tore my rotator cuff on my left arm where I hit.
1: I just remember I was at safety in that game and coming over. Next thing I know, they had a whole crowd of people over there by Miss Moore. And I didn't see the plate because I was on the backside, so I never knew what exactly
2: That's
1: happened.
2: That's what happened.
1: took a knee out.
2: So I
1: she kept going out the rest of the year.
2: Yeah, I kept going.
1: The whole rest of the year. You had like a little knee kind of, wasn't like a scooter deal with you?
2: Well, I tried to have crutches, but of course my shoulder would go out of place. But I ended up, workman's comp wouldn't let me go to the doctor I wanted to go to. So I had a brace for a long time and just kind of used crutches. But I ended up going to Dr. Bundrick.
1: I know Dr. Bundrick very well.
2: Yeah,
1: used him many a time.
2: Worked on all the professional athletes. And he, when he was operating on my knee, he leaned over the sheet and he said, "You're the first band director I've ever operated on for a football injury."
3: Oh, that's awesome.
1: Oh, well, we appreciate everything y'all do. It's always fun on a Friday night to hear the band, just see them. And you've always, with the other thing I'll tell you, and y'all may not know this, y'all's kids, I've never met one of your kids that wasn't respectful.
3: Very polite.
1: And very polite and have a good head on them. I mean, especially the majors. They are always just some of the best kids we have year in and year out. So y'all do an amazing job down there.
2: Well, thank you so much. And they are great kids.
3: They're good kids.
2: And the most important thing in our band program, if you ask them what it is, they'll say us because they know they're important to us.
3: That's awesome. That is
4: awesome. I do want to say we do have some things coming up. We have a couple of contests coming up that we're hosting.
1: Okay.
4: Like we're hosting the NAMBI pre-UIL marching contest.
1: Okay.
4: That's going to be on that first Saturday of our fall break. Looking forward to doing that. So those are free things for the community to come. If they like just marching band, they can come on out and just
1: Is that
4: march.
1: At the field?
3: At the stadium?
4: It's going to be at the stadium.
3: Okay.
4: At the stadium. Yeah, it's going to be at the stadium. And then the Region 21 UIL marching contest is that next weekend. It's going to be on the 17th.
1: Okay.
4: Of October on Saturday. So there's going to be a lot of people there for that. And, of course, it's free. If people just like marching bands and want to just sit and watch.
3: Sweet.
4: I mean, this is like, I think we've counted 43 bands that are coming through.
3: Oh, wow.
4: And so it'll be like from early 9 a.m. in the morning to 10 o'clock at night. So
1: October the 10th and October the 17th, right?
4: Yes, sir.
1: Okay. At the stadium there in Hallsville. Cool. And starting around, you said 9 a.m., 10 a.m.?
4: Yeah, probably the smaller schools. Usually, like, you start out with, like, 1A, 2A schools at the beginning. It just kind of works its way through 5A, 6A, depending on if they have another contest to go through on that NAMBI.
2: We march at 8:45 that night on the 17th after we've worked all day.
1: A lot of work put in on the 10th. Awesome. No, come out and support the Bobcat Band on the 10th and 17th. Watch a march here in Hallsville. Fans at home, thank you. We'll see y'all next time.

Boy, you know one thing? I sure be glad when you're dead. 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You're snooping around my house and laughing and grinning in my face and trying to bite me in the back of my mouth. That's the old dog, you.

0: Does my baby call me honey?
1: Yes, sir.
2: Yes, sir.
0: Do I let her save my money? Yes, sir.
2: Yes, sir.
0: When I hear her genocide and she rolls them big black eyes, does it make goose pimple rise?
1: Yes, sir.
2: Yes, sir.
0: Is there gonna be a wedding? Yes, sir.
2: Yes, sir.
0: Is the news already spreading? Yes, sir.
2: Yes, sir.
0: When we march up side by side and they play Here Comes the Bride, will I be puffed up with pride?
1: Yes, sir.
2: Yes, sir.

0: cut out misbehaving? Yes, sir.
1: Yes, sir.
0: Is my razor just for shaving? Yes, sir.
1: Yes, sir.
0: Did I take my gal's advice? Did I give up gin and dice? Now, wasn't that some sacrifice? Yes, sir.
1: Yes, sir.
0: Did I call on Sally Pringle? Yes, sir.
1: Yes, sir.
0: Did she vow that she was single? Yes, sir.
1: Yes, sir.
0: When a man rushed in the flat and demanded, who is that? Did I leave without my hat? Yowza.
1: Yes, sir.

0: All right, Bobcat fans, we're here, Student Athlete Spotlight. 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Our guest today is Mr. Drew Limble. Drew, how are you today, man?
1: I'm good. How are you?
2: Good. A veteran of the show.
0: Yep. Now, Drew, what grade are we in?
1: Senior.
0: Senior this year. I don't know how we're already here where you're a senior. How are grades?
1: Great.
0: A's, B's, A's and B's, all A, top 10%, 20%.
2: Yes.
1: 20%, I think.
0: There we go.
2: He don't have no choice. His mama get on his head.
1: Mama's pretty hard on me.
0: Do we know what we want to do after high school?
1: Probably either do lineman school at TSTC or do electrical construction type stuff.
0: Okay, so you want to go into that field over here with my partner.
1: Yeah.
0: Here's the key to it. Let me give you some wisdom and advice. If you want to be like my partner over here, be able to pick where you're going to lunch, okay, and also be able to just ride around in your truck real well.
2: Yeah.
0: If you can do those two things well, you've got it accomplished.
1: Let me tell both of you this summer. I worked with them.
2: So let me tell both of you knuckleheads something. Just because I make it look easy. Don't try it at home. I'm a trained professional.
0: It's a good living if you can pull it off, man. Right. You can pull it off. Now, Drew, man, what's it, senior year football, man, what's it been like this year? Are you taking a more of a leadership role, or how has that worked out, man?
1: Yeah, for sure. I mean, like, the past, since I was a sophomore, I started a little bit on varsity, and then last year I took on a little bit more leadership, but this year, like, full-time, definitely leading the defense on calls and everything like that.
0: So do you call from the secondary calls? Who sets the secondary coverages?
1: It depends on if it's, like, we have a definite coverage, and then we have, like, a coverage where the safeties kind of call it a little bit.
0: So, like, if you come out in a cover three, I'll just make up something, okay? And then they shift over to where you've got to go into a man or a man-free look, who's making that call? Is that you, or is that just a set call because they shifted?
1: It depends. It depends on the call that we get.
0: Okay, I got you. But you're the quarterback of the secondary, more or less.
2: How loud Coach Hamp screaming over there?
1: Right.
0: And how high kick he has going.
2: Have you worked on the high kick like Coach Hamp?
1: I haven't, but it's impressive.
0: Don't do it during the season because I don't want you to pull something.
1: Yeah.
0: Now, you're going in game three of district, man. It's already that first half of the season's gone of your senior year. I know it's probably thinking about it. It's crazy how time flies on this. What are y'all's team goals for the rest of the year?
1: I mean, defensively, just keep doing what we're doing. We're playing good ball, and then offense is kind of getting it together here lately. And, I mean, if we just keep playing hard, and I think we'll be all right, really.
2: Defensively, we have been playing lights out for most part. We had, you know, only one or two boo-boos the other night where they busted a big one. But other than that, y'all bowed your neck and stood up and did a great job. Now, interceptions. Little brother's done got two on that. Are we going to be able to catch up, or –
1: We're trying.
0: He's pushing the other night.
1: He's pushing me for sure.
0: Is there a little home rivalry between you two? Does he let you know about it?
1: Yeah, he does a little bit.
0: What's your favorite part of football, man? Is it getting an interception? Is it getting a sack? Is it lighting somebody up? What's your favorite part of football?
1: Man, I just like the mentality that you have to have to just, especially defensively, just like being locked in and then obviously just making good tackles and stuff. It's just something about that mentality that I love.
0: What do you have personal goals for yourself for the rest of the year?
1: In particular.
2: Yeah. Making the playoffs.
1: Yeah.
0: Making the playoffs. What's your favorite uniform, man? The whites or the purples?
1: The white uniforms I like, but they're just like uncomfortable for me. But I like the purples a lot.
0: Do you really like the purples?
2: Why is it uncomfortable?
1: They're just like really something about the new material that. I don't know.
2: But, okay, I thought it was like just the all the bright white is just blinding or something.
1: No,
2: the stormtrooper white's what we like to call it.
0: Stormtroopers. They look good out there, man. Now, going back to a little bit of our grades and everything, this is something, Drew, we ask every student that we get here, man. Favorite teacher you've had at Hallsville High School?
1: Favorite teacher? That's a hard one.
0: And can only name one, man.
1: Only one.
0: I'm not going to let it go. So let's pop one out.
2: This is a man that can figure out from the secondary where the ball's going. Now he's having trouble with
0: the teacher.
1: There's a lot of good teachers, but probably Miss Cook that teaches algebra in seventh grade.
0: Wow, Miss Cook. Oh, wow.
2: In the seventh grade.
1: She's just a fun teacher to be around. Fun teacher.
0: What do you, you know, what do you, did you, are you a math person?
1: Yeah.
0: Yeah, do you, pretty good at it. Would you say math's your favorite subject?
1: Yeah.
0: Okay. Are you good at it?
1: Yeah.
0: Can you teach him any math?
1: Probably nothing that he don't already know.
2: Thank you. Thank
0: can
2: you.
0: If you can do past addition, yes, now you can teach him something he doesn't know.
2: He's maybe. Right up the ranks as my favorite Limble.
0: No. Hey, man, Drew, good luck to you. Keep doing what y'all are doing, man. I want to see some fire against Marshall, especially. Fans at home, student-athlete spotlight. We'll see y'all next time.

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1: All right, Bobcat Lady Cat fans, we're here. We're going to call this the Roaring Band from Bobcat Land segment. 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Our guests today are, we're going to say, the distinguished Sherry Morgan and Mr. Ty Hood. How are y'all today?
2: Doing good.
3: I don't know if it's that both distinguished.
1: One of them distinguished. Now, band is, so I, to start here, we'll start with you, Ms. Morgan. How long have you been now here at Hawesville High School?
4: At the high school, about 36 years. Totally, all together at Hawesville, 53 years.
1: 53 years. And so you've been running the band for how long? 36
4: at the high school.
1: Yes, ma'am. And what got you into band? Did you grow up wanting to do band stuff?
4: I decided in the eighth grade I wanted to be a band director.
1: Really?
4: The band director we had at that time was Mr. Gerald Fagan.
1: Yes, ma'am.
4: And he made a difference in my life.
3: That's awesome. And you played the drums.
4: I played the drums.
3: Why the drums?
4: Because my parents couldn't afford an instrument, and I had to play stuff in the school furnished, and they furnished two things, a big old sousaphone and a drum.
3: I don't know what a sousaphone is.
4: That big old horn that the
3: Is that
4: silver,
3: the one that goes out? That,
4: no, the big one.
1: The one that, that's a cover on the front.
3: That's a tuba.
4: Yeah, that's a sousaphone.
5: Philip Sousa re-bent it out to make it up above so he could carry the tuba. So that's why it's a sousaphone.
3: I thought that was a tuba. All of them went up like that was all a tuba. That's not right.
4: It's close.
1: And Mr. Hood, how long have you been now here at Hawesville?
5: I think this is my 19th year.
1: And did you always want to be in band, running, helping band students?
5: Yeah, I remember back in sixth grade going, hey, I think this might be something I want to do. And I started beginner band in sixth grade. I'd had a few piano lessons like a couple years before that, but my parents were very musical. My parents met in a country band.
1: Okay.
5: My mom, dad are singers, and they had a little band. They performed on the Louisiana Hayride back in the day. And
3: I've been to the Louisiana Hayride.
5: Yeah.
3: Back in the day.
4: Yeah.
3: I've been there.
5: And so I grew up in a musical family, singing in church and all kinds of stuff like that. I had good directors when I was going through school. I had Sherry Poteet, who was known around the area for a junior high, and then I had Greg Rose as a high school director, and he had been like second generation band director. His dad was band director and things like that. So I had some great influences as I was growing up, and you know, going through college, went to SFA, and got some good. Instructors there had like Fred J. Allen was the director of bands there, and he was a great mentor, and Gary Wirtz was my trumpet instructor and things like that, and then now I came to after many years and
1: the legend over here.
5: He finally got some good instruction.
1: Now, Ms. Morgan, when you first took over as the band director here in Hawesville, how many kids were in the band? Do you remember ballpark?
4: The high school band?
1: Yes, ma'am.
4: About 50.
3: About 50.
1: And how many do we have here now?
3: Today.
4: 150.
1: Wow.
3: It's grown a little bit.
1: A little bit.
3: But I remember it used to be over at the old junior high, your band hall was, and it was half the cafeteria was the
4: right.
3: upper. And mm-hmm. So that was small.
4: Yeah.
3: Compared to what you got right now.
4: Right.
1: How many do y'all have on your staff right now?
4: Six.
1: How does six people direct 150 students during a practice?
4: We each have an assignment that we do.
1: Yes, ma'am.
4: And we have things called sectionals where we listen to, he'll take all the trumpets and go work with them. And I have a percussion guy, and he'll take all the percussion. Low brass guy, he'll take all the low brass. We all take different groups and go work them.
1: And then how do y'all?
4: Then we put them back together.
1: That's what I was going to say. How do y'all put them back together? Yeah, Who does the choreography of lining stuff out for halftime stuff?
4: We all work on that together. I kind of tell them what I want. This is what we're going to do. And Mr. Smith loves to chart the drill for us. And so
1: okay.
4: He'll chart it. And we just kind of let everybody be a part of it because it's really a team effort.
1: Yes,
4: it's not one person. It's everybody involved. Everybody has a major part. So So everybody's important, just like the band kids are.
3: So do y'all film the practices and then critique the marching? And then I know you film Friday nights.
4: Right.
3: And then do you critique them on Monday? We go through film sessions and
4: yes,
3: say, look, this
4: do.
3: Is...
4: Yes.
3: Y'all look like a bunch of yahoos right there. Are you allowed to say that?
5: Well,
3: sure.
5: We're in Texas. We're deep East Texas.
3: Okay, I didn't want to hurt nobody's feelings.
5: We watched the video this morning. You know, just of what we did last Friday night, and a lot of good things. But you know, we'll take that. We'll show it on the computer on the screen. We got our little mouse. You see this line? Look, y'all need to fix that. You know, it's like that. It's a lot of little feedback and it's things the kids can see.
3: I've never heard the band sound bad. They always sound great. I mean, it's like. Loud and I love the sound, but you can always see the little when the lines it's off a little bit. Everybody goes, Oh my
4: and week
3: God.
4: Before last, we put them out there. But what has been our problem is this heat and that new rule we have to follow, so we can't have the practices the way we've normally had them. And so we've been working on our music inside,
3: right?
4: And got it down. Now that we have cooler weather,
3: we can march,
4: and a week. The improvement was tremendous.
3: Oh, wow.
4: I mean, it was just not even the same band out there. So it's very important, especially the freshmen coming up, because they don't march that much.
6: Yes, ma'am.
4: They have to learn how to march, and then they have to learn how to play harder music, and then they have to learn how to march and play at the same time.
3: It's amazing how when we was younger, there wasn't no such thing as a wet bulb
4: or I know.
3: A 93 degree mark. You got to get off the field and you got to stop. Back then, no.
1: 120, take one drink, we were giving ice cubes. Yeah. We weren't even giving water. It was an ice cube.
3: Life
1: you can't
3: has
1: have water.
3: Quite a bit. Just saying.
4: We were at band camp in Broken Bow at Beaver's Bend. It was 113 degrees.
5: In the shade.
4: In the shade. And we were still up there practicing. And now.
3: We got the wet bulb.
4: Yep.
3: One of these days, I'm going to see the formula for that wet bulb. One of these days.
1: So, and I'll ask actually, and I don't know if y'all would remember this, but I'll ask both of you this question. What's your favorite routine you've ever had while being in the Halsall Band? Do you remember one? Does one stick out? I know there's a million of them, but is there one you say that's one I enjoyed and I'm proud of more than another?
4: Well, there's a bunch of them that we put together. We always like to do something patriotic at the end of our drill, so I think that's important. But
1: right. We've
4: done a Texas drill before. We played some Texas songs in it and marches and
1: used
4: the Texas flag and made a starburst. And we do things called a squirrel cage and all kind of maneuvers that we have. So when you put all those together in different drills, it makes up a pretty fun drill for the kids. Huh.
3: I can see the squirrel.
1: I know. I can see his,
3: my mind
1: his
3: is rolling,
1: mind was
3: right
1: rolling
3: now.
1: Over and over. So, and I got a side question, Miss Morgan. I've always wanted to know this.
4: Okay.
1: 98-99 school year.
4: Right.
1: Football game.
4: Carthage, Texas.
1: Uh-oh. You even know what game it
3: Uh-oh.
1: Is. What happened? Do you remember?
4: I remember exactly what happened. They did not have a track around their field, and they just had a small gate. And so the whole band had to go through that gate and get ready to march because you had to be on the field and could only be there a certain amount of time. And we were out there getting ready to march, and our football team was way down at the other end of the field, and Carthage had the ball, and they threw this bomb down toward where we were. And the band was standing there, and a couple of kids like had their mouthpieces, horns up to their mouth because it was cold and they were trying to warm up their horns and stuff. And I looked and I saw that kid coming right toward them. And so I took it upon myself to knock their horns out of their hands so that the mouthpieces wouldn't hurt
3: them.
4: And I braced myself and I took the hit from that player. And that's not what hurt me. What hurt me was I slid into the band. And the band fell over on my knee. My knee was up like this,
3: oh,
4: and it
3: good,
4: fell
3: good.
4: Over on my knee like that. And I ended up tearing my ACL, MCL, and meniscus. And I also tore my rotator cuff on my left arm where I hit. So.
1: I just remember I was at safety in that game and coming over. Next thing I know, they had a whole crowd of people over there by Miss Moore. And I didn't see the plate because I was on the backside, so I never knew what exactly
4: That's
1: happened.
4: That's what happened.
1: took a knee out.
4: So I
1: she kept going out the rest of the year.
4: Yeah, I kept going.
1: The whole rest of the year. I can't. You had like a little knee kind of, wasn't like a scooter deal with you?
4: Well, I tried to have crutches, but of course my shoulder would go out of place. But I ended up, workman's comp wouldn't let me go to the doctor I wanted to go to. So I had a brace for a long time and just kind of used crutches. But I ended up going to Dr. Bundrick.
1: I know Dr. Bundrick very well.
4: Yeah, that worked
1: used
4: on
1: him
4: all
1: many
4: the,
1: a time.
4: Worked on all the professional athletes. And he, when he was operating on my knee, he leaned over the sheet and he said, "You're the first band director I've ever operated on for a football injury."
3: Oh, that's awesome.
1: Oh, well, we appreciate everything y'all do. It's always fun on a Friday night to hear the band, just see them. And you've always, well, the other thing I'll tell you, and y'all may not know this, y'all's kids, I've never met one of your kids that wasn't respectful.
3: Very polite.
1: And very polite and have a good head on them. I mean, especially the majors. They are always just some of the best kids we have year in and year out. So y'all do an amazing job down there.
4: And thank you so much. And they are great kids.
3: They're good kids.
4: And the most important thing in our band program, if you ask them what it is, they'll say us because they know they're important to us.
3: That's awesome. That is
5: I do want to say we do have some things coming up. We have a couple contests coming up that we're hosting.
1: Okay.
5: Like we're hosting the NAMBI pre-UIL marching contest.
1: Okay.
5: That's going to be on that first Saturday of our fall break. Looking forward to doing that. So those are free things for the community to come. If they like just marching band, they can come on out and just
1: watch.
5: Is
1: that at the field?
3: At the stadium?
5: Yeah,
3: right?
5: At the stadium.
3: Okay.
5: Yeah, at the stadium. Yeah, it's going to be at the stadium. And then the Region 21 UIL marching contest is that next weekend. It's going to be on the 17th.
1: Okay.
5: Of October on Saturday. So there's going to be a lot of people there for that. And, of course, it's free. If people just like marching bands and want to just sit and watch.
3: Sweet.
5: I mean, this is like, I think we've counted 43 bands that are coming through.
3: Oh, wow.
5: And so it'd be like from early 9 a.m. in the morning to 10 o'clock at night. So
1: October the 10th and October the 17th, right?
5: Yes, sir.
1: Okay. At the stadium there in Hallsville. Cool. And starting around, you said 9 a.m., 10 a.m.?
5: Yeah, probably the smaller schools. Usually, like, you start out with, like, 1A, 2A schools at the beginning. It just kind of works its way through 5A, 6A, depending on if they have another contest to go through on that NAMBI.
4: We march at 8:45 that night on the 17th after we've worked all day.
1: A lot of work put in there on the 10th. Awesome. No, come out and support the Bobcat Band on the 10th and 17th. Watch a march here in Hallsville. Fans at home, thank you. We'll see y'all next time.

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0: Yeah, we'll meet again. 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
1: We'll meet again.

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1: 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Our guest today is Mr. Drew Limble. Drew, how are you today, man?
2: I'm good. How are you?
3: Good. A veteran of the show.
1: Veteran of the show. Now, Drew, what grade are we in?
2: Senior.
1: Senior this year. I don't know how we're already here where you're a senior. How are grades?
2: Great.
1: A's, B's, A's and B's, all A, top 10%, 20%.
3: Yes.
2: 20%, I think.
1: There we go.
3: He don't have no choice. His mom would get on his head.
2: Mom was pretty hard on me.
1: Do we know what we want to do after high school?
2: Probably either do lineman school at TSTC or do electrical construction type stuff.
1: Okay, so you want to go into that field over here with my partner.
2: Yeah.
1: Here's the key to it. Let me give you some wisdom and advice. If you want to be like my partner over here, be able to pick where you're going to lunch, okay, and also be able to just ride around in your truck real well.
3: Yeah.
1: If you can do those two things well, you've got it accomplished.
2: Let me tell both of you this summer. I worked with them.
3: So let me tell both of you knuckleheads something. Just because I make it look easy. Don't try it at home. I'm a trained professional.
1: It's a good living if you can pull it off, man. Right. You can pull it off. Now, Drew, man, what's it, senior year football, man, what's it been like this year? Are you taking a more of a leadership role, or how has that worked out, man?
2: Yeah, for sure. I mean, like, since I was a sophomore, I started a little bit on varsity, and then last year I took on a little bit more leadership, but this year, like, full-time, definitely leading the defense on calls and everything like that.
1: So do you call from the secondary, calls? Who sets the secondary coverages?
2: It depends on if it's, like, we have a definite coverage, and then we have, like, a coverage where the safeties kind of call it a little bit.
1: So, like, if you come out in a cover three, I'll just make up something, okay? And then they shift over to where you've got to go into a man or a man-free look, who's making that call? Is that you, or is that just a set call because they shifted?
2: It depends. It depends on the call that we get.
1: Okay, I got you. But you're the quarterback of the secondary, more or less.
3: How loud Coach Hamp screaming over there?
2: Right.
1: And how high kick he has going.
3: Have you worked on the high kick like Coach Hamp?
2: I haven't, but it's impressive.
1: I don't do it during the season because I don't want you to pull something.
2: Yeah.
1: Now, you're going in game three of district, man. It's already that first half of the season's gone of your senior year. I know it's probably thinking about it. It's crazy how time flies on this. What are y'all's team goals for the rest of the year?
2: Defensively, just keep doing what we're doing. We're playing good ball, and then offense is kind of getting it together here lately. And, I mean, if we just keep playing hard, and I think we'll be all right, really.
3: Defensively, we have been playing lights out for most part. We had, only one or two boo-boos the other night where they busted a big one. But other than that, y'all bowed your neck and stood up and did a great job. Now, interceptions. Little brother's done got two on that. Are we going to be able to catch up, or –
2: We're trying.
1: He's pushing the other night.
2: He's pushing me for sure.
1: Is there a little home rivalry between you two? Does he let you know about it?
2: Yeah, he does a little bit.
1: What's your favorite part of football, man? Is it getting an interception? Is it getting a sack? Is it lighting somebody up? What's your favorite part of football?
2: Man, I just like the mentality that you have to just, especially defensively, just like being locked in and then obviously just making good tackles and stuff. It's just something about that mentality that I love.
1: What do you have personal goals for yourself for the rest of the year?
2: Really in particular.
3: Yeah. Making the playoffs.
2: Yeah.
1: Making the playoffs. What's your favorite uniform, man? The whites or the purples?
2: The white uniforms I like, but they're just like uncomfortable for me. But I like the purples a lot.
1: You really like the purples?
3: Why is it uncomfortable?
2: They're just like really something about the new material that.
3: I don't know.
2: But
3: okay, I thought it was like just all the bright white is just blinding or something.
2: No,
3: the stormtrooper white's what we like to call it.
1: Stormtroopers. They look good out there, man. Now, going back to a little bit of our grades and everything, this is something, Drew, we ask every student that we get here, man. Favorite teacher you've had at Hawesville High School?
2: Favorite teacher? That's a hard one.
1: And can only name one, man.
2: Only one.
1: putting you on. I'm not going to let it go. So let's pop one out.
3: This is a man that can figure out from the secondary where the ball's going. Now he's having trouble with
1: the teacher.
2: There's a lot of good teachers, but probably Miss Cook that teaches algebra in seventh grade.
1: Why Miss Cook? Oh, wow.
3: In the seventh grade.
2: She's just a fun teacher to be around. She's a fun teacher.
1: What do you, you know, what do you, did you, are you a math person?
2: Yeah.
1: Yeah. Do you, pretty good at it. Would you say math's your favorite subject?
2: Yeah.
1: Okay. Are you good at it?
2: Yeah.
1: Can you teach him any math?
2: Probably nothing that he don't already know.
3: Thank you. Thank you.
1: If you can do past addition, yes, now you can teach him something he doesn't know.
3: He's maybe right up the ranks as my favorite Limble.
1: No. Hey, man, Drew, good luck to you. Keep doing what y'all are doing, man. I want to see some fire against Marshall, especially. Fans at home, student-athlete spotlight. We'll see y'all next time.

for years in Harlem was the wearing of the green. But the biggest change in Coney Island I have ever seen. All the laddies and the coolies laid aside their Irish reel. And I was born in Ireland, so imagine how I feel. 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I hand you no blondie when I said that's all really go, and they put it over.

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1: All right, Bobcat, Lady Cat fans, we are here. 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We have got two of the drum majors of the Roaring Band from Bobcat Land, Miss Riley Fincher and Miss Abby Gillespie. How are y'all young ladies today?
2: Great.
3: Doing great.
1: Yeah, they're like...
4: They're fired up,
1: nervous all at the same time. All right, so before we get into the fun band stuff, okay? Let's start over here, Riley, with you. We're a senior at Hallsville High School.
2: Yes,
1: how are your grades?
3: My grades are all A's as of right now, so I'm doing great.
1: Now, does studying grades come easy to you? How do you find time with band and everything you've got going on? And I'm assuming you're probably a member of some other organizations. How do you find time to study?
3: Weekends are a great time to do that. And honestly, like with being involved in so much, you kind of have to make that commitment. Like, if I have afternoon practice, I have to stay up late sometimes and just get my work done, especially because I'm involved in the dual credit program.
1: Okay.
3: So
4: oh, wow.
3: I definitely have assignments due at midnight where I've been up there doing them at 11:50, but I managed to do it. So,
1: what about you, Miss Abby? Now, you're a senior here. How are your grades?
2: My grades are good.
1: Number 8 in the class. And I asked her who we got to take out to get her up higher. And she would take somebody's knees out, and she said no.
4: What?
2: I'm happy where I am.
4: Oh, no. You got to be vicious and want number at least just knock them out the way. And I know a guy.
1: Just a little side. We got to take care of
4: it. I know a guy.
1: Now, Abby, same question to you. Does academics come easy to you? Do you have to put a lot of work into it?
2: I have to definitely put work into it, but...
1: Are you a study late at night until midnight kind of person?
2: Yes. I do a lot, and I stay up pretty late.
1: Favorite class?
2: Right now I'm liking AP Stat.
1: Okay.
4: AP Stat.
1: That's... You didn't have that. When you graduate only from 7th grade, you don't go into AP Stat.
4: It was honors back then.
1: Honors coloring book does not count.
4: Yes, it was.
1: On this, Abby, what do you want to do after high school?
2: I would like to go to college, either A&M or Baylor.
4: Okay.
1: What do you want to do, though, in life? Do you know yet?
2: Right now, I'm... gonna do management, hopefully.
1: Okay. Like business management?
2: Yes.
1: Awesome.
2: But if that changes.
1: Oh, it probably will. It probably will. What about you, Riley? What do you want to do?
3: I plan to attend Oklahoma State University and major in pre-veterinary business management.
1: Uh-huh.
3: So that way I could hopefully attend vet school and open up my own veterinary practice one day.
1: And trying to talk her into getting in the band up there while she's there. We think we're going to, huh?
3: Mm-hmm. I believe I am.
4: We used to have, what's the mascot? What is his name up there?
3: Pistol Pete.
4: We used to have a Pistol Pete that worked here at the high school.
1: Yeah, one of the ag teachers.
4: Yeah, he was ag teacher.
1: He was a Pistol Pete. He was in college.
3: I need to meet him.
4: Well, he's got Mr. Osborne. He's gone now.
1: But he
4: was a Pistol Pete.
1: He was. So both y'all being drum majors, okay?
4: Now let's get into the fun stuff.
1: How does one get to be a drum major? Are you elected? Are you voted on? Are you named? How do you get to be a drum major?
3: So you actually have to go through this like rigorous tryout process. And we have a lot of people who end up trying out. And it basically, you receive a drill that you have to complete at a tryout and you get interviewed. And then I would say maybe 2 hours later after your tryout, you're finding out.
1: Yeah.
3: Who.
4: So you get the big stick.
2: Yes,
3: sir, we do.
1: So Abby, your trial, okay? What it consists of? Do you remember?
2: For a month, at least, you have to learn all the basic fundamentals from previous drum majors. And then you get 2 days before, you get the drill that you will perform.
1: Uh-huh.
2: And you have to memorize it and make sure you know all the steps. And you make up your steps. You just have to do the maneuvers. And it's very difficult to do. And if you do it well, then here we are.
1: You get to be a drum major.
4: So when you get this stick, when you get a band member, mostly freshmen, I understand, do you get to use it on them? Get them back in line. Hit them with the stick at all.
2: Mr. Hood tells me that hurt them.
1: Yeah, I like it.
4: I'm okay with that. I'll be enough. Am.
1: You get them rocking and rolling.
4: Get in line and whoop them with the stick.
1: So what's it like on a Friday night? Do y'all? Well, I guess we'll start this way. Do you have like any kind of repetitious things that you do superstition wise on Friday night? Wear the same socks? Anything like that?
2: The socks that I wear have purple on them.
1: Yeah, okay. Well,
4: do you wash the socks?
2: I do. I wash my socks.
1: Oh, well, I don't know if that's
4: true. When you're on a hit the streak in baseball, you don't wash the socks.
1: You don't wash. They just stay. What about you, Riley? Anything you do?
3: I wouldn't say I have anything superstitious. However, my whistle was passed down to me like from one of my best friends who was the head drum major last year. And it's like my lucky whistle because it's the one I tried out with. It's the one she tried out with. And it's kind of gross, but I feel like it helps me.
1: Yeah, it's not gross. That's superstitious. Throw in a little water, it's good.
3: Exactly.
1: He's sitting here making faces and he judges nose hairs. So it's okay.
4: Not true at all.
1: All right. Last question that we're going to ask you, young ladies, because we hear nothing but wonderful things about both of you. We ask every student that comes up here this question, okay? And I'll start from my left side, Riley. Hallsville High School, you can only name one favorite teacher you've had.
3: Mr. Kakonis.
1: Why?
3: He really goes the extra mile for all of his students. And he's one of the dual credit supervisors at school. And even though he's not really exactly like your stereotypical teacher, he still goes the extra mile to be there for all of his students. He lends a helping hand whenever he's needed. And he offers extra services, like he has a popcorn machine in his class, and he's a really chill teacher, and he does a lot of extra things that he doesn't have to do, and I really look up to him, I feel like, and
1: that's awesome.
3: He's a really good pillar in Hallsville.
1: Wonderful. What about you, Miss Abby?
2: I think Miss Morgan is my favorite teacher.
1: Wow, Miss Morgan.
2: She is very easy to talk to, and I just love getting to learn from someone who knows a lot about what I enjoy, and it's very nice to have a fun person. And she was a drummer.
1: I
4: got one. What instrument do you play? The drums?
2: Yes, sir.
4: And you?
3: I play clarinet.
4: Oh.
1: So have either one of y'all been in where you got served and you had to go out there and play against somebody else, almost like in a battle?
2: We did have a drum line. It was more of a friendly thing.
1: Oh,
2: than a
1: one
2: battle.
1: Time you go over there and start banging on their drum.
4: Throw the stick out.
1: And then throw the stick back.
2: We kind of just went back and forth and cheered for each other. It was nice.
1: They're too nice these days. Oh, and I don't know, can you serve somebody with a clarinet?
3: I mean,
1: like
3: I've never
1: play a bad tune or something? No. No, hey, on the serious side,
4: thank
1: both
4: so
1: y'all
4: much.
1: Keep doing what you're doing. The band does so wonderful year in and year out. Proud of the Roaring Band from Bobcat Land. Fans at home, Student Spotlight, we'll see y'all next time.

0: an animal with long, funny ears. 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
1: His back is brawny, but his brain is weak. 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
0: And by the way, if you

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1: 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Hope you're enjoying your day here in Hallsville.
2: All right, Bobcat Lady Cat fans, we're here. We're going to call this the Roaring Band from Bobcat Land segment. 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Our guests today are, we're going to say, the distinguished Sherry Morgan and Mr. Ty Hood. How are y'all today?
3: Doing good.
4: I don't know if that both distinguished.
2: One of them distinguished. Now, band is, so I, to start here, we'll start with you, Ms. Morgan. How long have you been now here at Hallsville High School?
5: At the high school, about 36 years. Totally all together at Hallsville, 53 years.
2: 53 years. And so you've been running the band for how long? 36
5: at the high school.
2: Yes, ma'am. And what got you into band? Did you grow up wanting to do band stuff? How did you get into this?
5: I decided in the eighth grade I wanted to be a band director.
2: Really?
5: The band director we had at that time was Mr. Gerald Fagan.
2: Yes, ma'am.
5: And he made a difference in my life.
4: That's awesome. And you played the drums.
5: I played the drums.
4: Why the drums?
5: Because my parents couldn't afford an instrument, and I had to play stuff in the school furnished, and they furnished two things, a big old sousaphone and a drum.
4: I don't know what a sousaphone is.
5: That big old horn that the silver.
4: Is that the one that goes out? That,
5: no, the big one.
2: That's a cover on the front.
4: That's a tuba.
5: Yeah, that's a sousaphone.
6: Philip Sousa re-bent it out to make it up above so you could carry the tuba. So that's why it's a Sousa phone.
4: I thought that was a tuba. All of went up like that was all a tuba. That's not right.
5: It's close.
2: And Mr. Hood, how long have you been now here at Hallsville?
6: I think this is my 19th year.
2: And did you always want to be in band, running, helping band students?
6: Yeah, I remember back in sixth grade going, hey, I think this might be something I want to do. And I started beginner band in sixth grade. I'd had a few piano lessons like a couple years before that, but my parents were very musical. My parents met in a country band.
2: Okay.
6: My mom, dad are singers, and they had a little band. They performed on the Louisiana Hayride back in the day. And
4: I've been to the Louisiana Hayride.
6: Yeah.
4: Back in the day.
6: Yeah.
4: I've been there.
6: And so I grew up in a musical family, singing in church and all kinds of stuff like that. I had good directors when I was going through school. I had Sherry Poteet, who was known around the area for a junior high, and then I had Greg Rose as a high school director, and he had been like second generation band director. Dad was band director and things like that. So I had some great influences as I was growing up, and you know, going through college, went to SFA, and got some good. Instructors there had like Fred J. Allen was the director of bands there, and he was a great mentor, and Gary Wirtz was my trumpet instructor and things like that, and then now I came to after many years and
2: the legend over here.
6: I've got some good instructors.
2: Now, Ms. Morgan, when you first took over as the band director here in Hallsville, how many kids were in the band? Do you remember ballpark?
5: The high school band?
2: Yes, ma'am.
5: About 50.
2: About 50. And how many do we have here now?
4: Today.
5: 150.
2: Wow.
4: It's grown a little bit.
2: A little bit.
4: But I remember it used to be over at the old junior high, your band hall was, and it was half the cafeteria was the
5: right.
4: upper. And so that was small.
5: Yeah.
4: Compared to what you got right now.
5: Right.
2: How many do y'all have on your staff right now?
5: Six.
2: How does six people direct 150 students during a practice?
5: We each have an assignment that we do.
2: Yes, ma'am.
5: And we have things called sectionals where we listen to, he'll take all the trumpets and go work with them. And I have a percussion guy, and he'll take all the percussion. Low brass guy, he'll take all the low brass. We all take different groups and go work them.
2: And then how do y'all?
5: Then we put them back together.
2: That's what I was going to say. How do y'all put them back together? Yeah, who does like the choreography of lining stuff out for halftime stuff?
5: We all work on that together. I kind of tell them what I want. This is what we're going to do. And Mr. Smith loves to chart the drill for us, and so he'll chart it, and we just kind of let everybody be a part of it because it's really a team effort.
3: Yes,
5: it's not one person. It's everybody involved. Everybody has a major part. So everybody's important, just like the band kids are.
4: So do y'all film the practices and then critique the marching? And then I know you film Friday nights.
5: Right.
4: And then do you critique them on Monday? We go through film sessions and say, look, this is...
5: Yes.
4: Y'all look like a bunch of yahoos right there. Are you allowed to say that?
6: Well, yeah, sure. Yeah. We're in Texas.
4: We're
6: deep East Texas.
4: Okay, I just didn't want to hurt nobody's feelings.
6: We watched the video this morning. You know, just of what we did last Friday night, and a lot of good things. But you know, we'll take that. We'll show it on the computer on the screen. We got our little mouse. You see this line? Look, y'all need to fix that. You know, it's like that. It's a lot of little feedback and it's things the kids can see.
4: I've never heard the band sound bad. They always sound great. I mean, it's like loud, and I love the sound, but you can always see the little, when the lines, it's off a little bit, everybody goes, my God.
5: And week before last, we put them out there, but what has been our problem is this heat and that new rule we have to follow, so we can't have the practices the way we've normally had them, and so we've been working on our music inside and got it down. Now that we have cooler weather,
4: we can march.
5: We can march, and a week... The improvement was tremendous.
4: Oh, wow.
5: I mean, it was just not even the same band out there. So it's very important, especially the freshmen coming up, because they don't march that much.
3: Yes, ma'am.
5: They have to learn how to march, and then they have to learn how to play harder music, and then they have to learn how to march and play at the same time.
4: It's amazing how when we was younger, there wasn't no such thing as a wet bulb
5: or
4: a 93 degree mark. You got to get off the field and you got to stop. Back then, no.
2: Take one drink, we were given ice cubes. Yeah. We weren't even given water. It was an ice cube.
4: Life
2: you can't
4: has
2: have
4: changed
2: water.
4: Quite a bit. Just saying.
5: We were at band camp in Broken Bow at Beaver's Bend. It was 113 degrees.
6: In the shade.
5: In the shade. And we were still up there practicing. And now.
4: We got the wet bulb.
5: Yep.
4: One of these days, I'm going to see the formula for that wet bulb. One of these days.
2: So, and I'll ask actually, and I don't know if y'all would remember this, but I'll ask both of you this question. What's your favorite routine you've ever had while being in the Hallsville band? Do you remember one? Does one stick out? I know there's a million of them, but is there one you say, that's one I enjoyed and I'm proud of more than another?
5: Well, there's a bunch of them that we put together. We always like to do something patriotic at the end of our drill, so I think that's important. But we've done a Texas drill before. We played some Texas songs in it and marches and used the Texas flag and made a starburst. And we do things called a squirrel cage and all kind of maneuvers that we have. So when you put all those together in different drills, it makes up a pretty fun drill for the kids. Huh.
4: I can see the squirrel.
2: I know. I can see his,
4: my mind is rolling,
2: over and over. So, and I got a side question, Miss Morgan. I've always wanted to know this.
5: Okay.
2: 98-99 school year.
5: Right.
2: Football game.
5: Carthage, Texas.
2: Uh-oh. You even know what game it is. What happened? Do you remember?
5: I remember exactly what happened. They did not have a track around their field, and they just had a small gate. And so the whole band had to go through that gate and get ready to march because you had to be on the field and could only be there a certain amount of time. And we were out there getting ready to march, and our football team was way down at the other end of the field, and Carthage had the ball, and they threw this bomb down toward where we were. And the band was standing there, and a couple of kids like had their mouthpieces, horns up to their mouth because – it was cold and they were trying to warm up their horns and stuff. And I looked and I saw that kid coming right toward them. And so I took it upon myself to knock their horns out of their hands so that the mouthpieces
4: wouldn't
5: hurt
4: them.
5: And I braced myself and I took the hit from that player. And that's not what hurt me. What hurt me was I slid into the band. And the band fell over on my knee. My knee was up like this, over on my knee like that. And I ended up tearing my ACL, MCL, and meniscus. And I also tore my rotator cuff on my left arm where I hit.
2: I just remember being, I was at safety in that game and coming over. Next thing I know, they had a whole crowd of people over there by Miss Moore. And I didn't see the plate because I was on the backside, so I never knew what exactly happened. Took a knee out.
5: So I
2: she kept going out the rest of the year.
5: Yeah, I kept going.
2: The whole rest of the year. You had like a little knee kind of, wasn't like a scooter deal with you?
5: Well, I tried to have crutches, but of course my shoulder would go out of place. But I ended up, workman's comp wouldn't let me go to the doctor I wanted to go to. So I had a brace for a long time and just kind of used crutches. But I ended up going to Dr. Bundrick.
2: I know Dr. Bundrick very well.
5: Yeah,
2: used him many a time.
5: Worked on all the professional athletes. And he, when he was operating on my knee, he leaned over the sheet and he said, "You're the first band director I've ever operated on for a football injury."
4: Oh, that's awesome.
2: Oh, well, we appreciate everything y'all do. It's always fun on a Friday night to hear the band, just see them. And you've always, well, the other thing I'll tell you, and y'all may not know this, y'all's kids, I've never met one of your kids that wasn't respectful.
4: Very polite.
2: And very polite and have a good head on them. I mean, especially the majors. They are always just some of the best kids we have year in and year out. So y'all do an amazing job down there.
5: Well, thank you so much. And they are great kids.
4: They're good kids.
5: And the most important thing in our band program, if you ask them what it is, they'll say us because they know they're important to us.
4: That's awesome. That is
6: so awesome. I do want to say we do have some things coming up. We have a couple of contests coming up that we're hosting.
2: Okay.
6: Like we're hosting the NAMBI pre-UIL marching contest.
2: Okay.
6: That's going to be on that first Saturday of our fall break. Looking forward to doing that. So those are free things for the community to come. If they like just marching band, they can come on out and just
2: Is that
6: march.
2: At the field?
4: At the stadium?
6: It's going to be at the stadium.
4: Okay.
6: At the stadium. Yeah, it's going to be at the stadium. And then the Region 21 UIL marching contest is that next weekend. It's going to be on the 17th.
2: Okay.
6: Of October on Saturday. So there's going to be a lot of people there for that. And, of course, it's free. If people just like marching bands and want to just sit and watch.
4: Sweet.
6: I mean, this is like, I think we've counted 43 bands that are coming through.
4: Oh, wow.
6: And so it'd be like from early 9 a.m. in the morning to 10 o'clock at night. So
2: October the 10th and October the 17th, right?
6: Yes, sir.
2: Okay.
6: Yes, sir.
2: At the stadium there in Hallsville. Cool. And starting around, you said 9 a.m., 10 a.m.?
6: Yeah, probably the smaller schools. Usually, like, you start out with, like, 1A, 2A schools at the beginning. It just kind of works its way through 5A, 6A, depending on if they have another contest to go through on that NAMBI.
5: Like we march at 8:45 that night on the 17th after we've worked all day.
2: A lot of work put in that amount of things. Awesome. No, come out and support the Bobcat Band on the 10th and 17th. Watch a march here in Hallsville. Fans at home, thank you. We'll see y'all next time.

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Your ups, your downs are second nature to me now. Like breathing out and breathing in. I was serenely independent and content before we met. 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

0: Bobcat, Lady Cat fans, we are here. Student Spotlight, this segment sponsored by Roofmasters and Bubba's 33 in Longview, Texas. We have got two of the drum majors of the Roaring Band from Bobcat Land, Miss Riley Fincher and Miss Abby Gillespie. How are y'all young ladies today?
1: Great.
2: Doing great.
0: Yeah, they're like...
3: They're fired up.
0: They're fired up, nervous all at the same time. All right, so before we get into the fun band stuff, okay? Let's start over here, Riley, with you. We're a senior at Hallsville High School.
1: Yes,
0: how are your grades?
2: My grades are all A's as of right now, so I'm doing great.
0: Now, does studying grades come easy to you? How do you find time with band and everything you've got going on? And I'm assuming you're probably a member of some other organizations. How do you find time to study?
2: Weekends are a great time to do that. And honestly, like with being involved in so much, you kind of have to make that commitment. Like, if I have afternoon practice, I have to stay up late sometimes and just get my work done, especially because I'm involved in the dual credit program.
0: Okay.
2: So
3: oh, wow.
2: I definitely have assignments due at midnight where I've been up there doing them at 11:50, but I managed to do it. So,
0: what about you, Miss Abby? Now, you're a senior here. How are your grades?
1: My grades are good.
0: Number 8 in the class. And I asked her who we got to take out to get her up higher. And she would take somebody's knees out, and she said no.
3: What?
1: I'm happy where I am.
3: Oh, no. You got to be vicious and want number, at least just knock them out the way. And I know a guy.
0: Just a little side. We got to take care of
3: I know
0: of
3: a guy.
0: Now, Abby, same question to you. Is, you know, does academics come easy to you? Do you have to put a lot of work into it?
1: I have to definitely put work into it, but...
0: Are you a study late at night until midnight kind of person?
1: Yes. I do a lot, and I stay up pretty late.
0: Favorite class?
1: Right now I'm liking AP Stat.
0: Okay.
3: AP Stat. That's...
0: You didn't have that. When you graduate only from 7th grade, you don't go into AP Stat.
3: It was honors back then.
0: Honors coloring book does not count.
3: Yes, it was.
0: On this, Abby, what do you want to do after high school?
1: I would like to go to college, either A&M or Baylor.
3: Okay.
0: What do you want to do, though, in life? Do you know yet?
1: Right now, I'm... gonna do management, hopefully.
0: Okay. Like business management?
1: Yes.
0: Awesome.
1: But if that changes.
0: Oh, it probably will. It probably will. What about you, Riley? What do you want to do?
2: I plan to attend Oklahoma State University and major in pre-veterinarian business management.
0: Uh-huh.
2: So that way I could hopefully attend vet school and open up my own veterinarian practice one day.
0: And trying to talk her into getting in the band up there while she's there. We think we're going to, huh?
2: Mm-hmm. I believe I am.
3: We used to have, what's the mascot? What is his name up there?
2: Pistol Pete.
3: Pistol Pete. We used to have a Pistol Pete that worked here at the high school.
0: Yeah, one of the ag teachers.
3: Yeah, he was ag teacher.
0: He was a Pistol Pete when he was in college.
2: I need to meet him.
3: Well, he's got Mr. Osborne. He's gone now.
0: But
3: he was a Pistol Pete.
0: He was. So both y'all being drum majors, okay?
3: Now let's get into the fun stuff.
0: How does one get to be a drum major? Are you elected? Are you voted on? Are you named? How do you get to be a drum major?
2: So you actually have to go through this like rigorous tryout process. And we have a lot of people who end up trying out. And it basically, you receive a drill that you have to complete at a tryout and you get interviewed. And then I would say maybe 2 hours later after your tryout, you're finding out.
0: Yeah.
2: Who.
3: So you get the big stick.
1: Yes.
2: Yes, sir, we do.
0: So your trial, okay? What it consists of? Do you remember?
1: For a month, at least, you have to learn all the basic fundamentals from previous drum majors. And then you get 2 days before you get the drill that you will perform.
0: Uh-huh.
1: And you have to memorize it and make sure you know all the steps. And you make up your steps. You just have to do the maneuvers. And it's very difficult to do. And if you do it well, then here we are.
0: You get to be a drum major.
3: So when you get this stick, when you get a band member, mostly freshmen, I understand, do you get to use it on them? Get them back in line. Hit them with the stick at all.
1: Mr. Hood tells me to hurt them.
0: Yeah. I like it.
3: I'm okay with that, oddly enough.
0: You get them rocking and rolling.
3: Get in line and whoop them with the stick.
0: So what's it like on a Friday night? Do y'all, well, I guess we'll start this way. Do you have like any kind of repetitious things that you do superstition-wise on Friday night? Wear the same socks, anything like that?
1: The socks that I wear have purple on them.
0: Yeah, okay.
3: Do you wash the socks?
1: I do. I wash my socks.
0: Oh, well, I don't know if that's
3: true. When you're on a hit the streak in baseball, you don't wash the socks.
0: You don't wash. They just stay. What about you, Riley? Anything you do?
2: I wouldn't say I have anything superstitious. However, my whistle was passed down to me like from one of my best friends who was the head drum major last year. And it's like my lucky whistle because it's the one I tried out with. It's the one she tried out with. And it's kind of gross, but I feel like it helps me.
0: Yeah, it's not gross. That's superstitious. Throw in a little water, it's good.
2: Exactly.
0: He's sitting here making faces and he judges nose hairs. So it's okay.
3: Not true at all.
0: All right. Last question that we're going to ask you, young ladies, because we hear nothing but wonderful things about both of you. We ask every student that comes up here this question, okay? And I'll start from my left side, Riley. Hallsville High School, you can only name one favorite teacher you've had.
2: Mr. Kakonis.
0: Why?
2: He really goes the extra mile for all of his students. And he's one of the dual credit supervisors at school. And even though he's not really exactly like your stereotypical teacher, he still goes the extra mile to be there for all of his students. He lends a helping hand whenever he's needed, and he offers extra services. Like, he has a popcorn machine in his class, and he's a really chill teacher, and he does a lot of extra things that he doesn't have to do. And I really look up to him, I feel like. And
0: that's awesome.
2: He's a really good pillar in Hallsville.
0: Wonderful. What about you, Miss Abby?
1: I think Miss Morgan is my favorite teacher.
0: Wow, Miss Morgan.
1: She is very easy to talk to, and I just love getting to learn from someone who knows a lot about what I enjoy, and it's very nice to have a fun person. And she was a drummer,
0: I
3: got one. What instrument do you play? The drums?
1: Yes, sir.
3: And you?
2: I play clarinet.
3: Oh,
0: so have either one of y'all been in where you got served and you had to go out there and play against somebody else, almost like in a battle?
1: We did have a drumline. It was more of a friendly thing.
0: You go over there and start banging on their drum.
3: Throw the stick out.
0: And then throw the stick back.
1: We kind of just went back and forth and cheered for each other. It was nice.
0: They're too nice these days. Oh, and I don't know, can you serve somebody with a clarinet?
2: I mean,
0: like,
2: I've
0: play a bad tune or something? No? No, hey, on the serious side,
3: thank
0: both
3: so
0: y'all
3: much.
0: Keep doing what you're doing. The band does so wonderful year in and year out. Proud of the Roaring Band from Bobcat Land. Fans at home, Student Spotlight. We'll see y'all next time.

cry. 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

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Hates the theater, but never comes late. She never bothers with the people she hates. That's why the lady is a tramp. Don't go to crap games with the barons and earls. 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That's why the lady is a tramp. 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A life without care. 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Hates California, it's so smoggy and damp. That's why the lady is a tramp now. She gets massages, she cries and she moans. Tells Slenderella just to leave her alone. She's not so hot, but her shape is her own. That's why the lady is a tramp. The food at Sardi's is great, no doubt. But she doesn't know

0: All right, Bobcat, Lady Cat fans, we're here, a special segment, a distinguished alumni segment.
1: Distinguished.
0: This segment sponsored by Roofmasters and Bubba's 33 in Longview, Texas. Our guest today is Mr. David Trice. Mr. Trice, how are you today, sir?
2: Doing fine, Mark. Thanks for having us.
0: Man, we got a chili cook-off coming this Saturday, and that's why we're here. But before we get into fun stuff, You're a Bobcat alumni. What year did you graduate, Mr. Trust?
2: 1976.
1: Was you born in 76, Mark?
0: No, I was not.
1: As the old man up here, I was six whenever he graduated. Not saying he's old.
2: Distinguished now, Bobcat.
1: distinguishedly graduated.
0: What all did you do in Hall? Did you play sports? Were you part of any kind of clubs?
2: Yes, football, baseball, track. Various FCA, back then we didn't have that many people in school really. It was kind of stretched pretty thin. Football, you played both ways. Right. The only thing I didn't do in football was march in the band. you didn't come off the field unless it was halftime.
1: What size school was we back in 76? Were you 3A then?
2: Well, we were a 2A, then they had reclassification. We were going to bump up anyway, so we would have been to a 3A, and then we went to Ashley. They said, "Well, let's make it a 4A." So we went to Ashley to a 4A and then of course we've had the realignments and various reclassifications over the course of the years. So now we're 5A and probably bumping on the door of 6A, I'm guessing.
0: Well, I'm going to kind of put you on the spot with the next question. We do this with all our students here, Mr. Trice, and I'm going to ask you this. Now, on the back of, he's also a longtime H Association board member up there, been helping that organization. But going back to my question, when you were in school, favorite teacher you ever had, can you remember one? Our coach, teacher or coach?
2: Well, we had some different transition coaching-wise. When I was a sophomore, our head coach was Coach Fielding Huddleston, which at that point in time happened to be my next door neighbor.
0: Okay.
2: And we talked football quite a bit, and he would give me, tell me different things. Hey, you need to do this, and you need to, put on a little weight. Or he didn't tell me to take any off. Of course, he probably would now if he were alive. But it favorite teacher, that's a different one there. I probably wasn't a favorite of any of my teachers, but I had Bobby Hunt, which is an ex alumni from Hallsville. I had Bobby for a government and civics teacher.
0: Awesome.
2: Back then. I don't know what y'all have now, if you still have government. Government.
0: A little more probably advanced than what we had back in the day, but
2: it's probably a little bit more limited now than it did. But he was a fun teacher.
0: Awesome.
2: And all my teachers were fun, don't get me wrong. They had a job to do, and we were high school kids. We typically how it is nowadays. I mean, some days you pay attention, some days you don't.
1: Distinguished alumni. Has that set in yet? And how did you get the word you're going to be a distinguished alumni?
2: Well, I got a call from the superintendent, and of course he's a
1: distinguished alumni.
2: He's also
1: that's a shocker too,
2: and
1: an Aggie.
2: An Aggie.
0: We don't hold it against
1: we
0: him.
1: Don't. We don't.
2: Well, actually, he's on the board of directors of the H Association. And our new member here.
0: Right.
2: We're proud to have him too. He gave me a call, and I thought he was actually calling to tell me to an update on our meeting, additional things to the meeting. And he said, "Oh, congratulations!" I thought, "On what?" And he said, "Well, you've been selected." And I thought, "Well, my goodness, what?" Over the course of the years, you see the Ring of Honor.
1: It's pretty cool.
2: Different. It's moved around over the course of the years, the pictures and everything. And you reflect back on these individuals that have come through Hallsville, and it's humbling to see your picture up with all these other folks. It's humbling. It really is.
0: It is,
2: and very proud of it. I am.
0: Well, let's talk chili.
2: Okay. Let's do.
0: How did the chili cook-off start? What created this idea to start a chili cook-off?
2: Well, I was on the committee for the Western Days Committee, and was on the Chamber of Commerce at the time, and Miss LaFoy, which a lot of people probably
1: Miss Julie LaFoy
2: can remember her. And we were having a meeting down in the little, it's the fire station now, the little bitty office.
1: City Hall. It used to be City Hall.
2: City Hall. It was about half, maybe half as big as this studio right here, maybe half that big. And we were having a meeting, and the conversation was about, you know, the upcoming Western Days. And we were throwing around ideas. What could we do to improve Western Days? And at that time, and I said, I spoke up, and I probably shouldn't have, but I'm glad I did now. I said, well, it's kind of become stale. And she glared over at me over the top of her glasses.
1: You didn't mess with Miss LaFoy.
2: She was, I had her for a teacher and known Miss LaFoy and the family all my life. She looked over the top of her glasses, and she said, well, I don't know about that. I thought, well, you've overspoke, David, again.
1: Yeah, you're out.
2: And she asked me, I said, well, why don't we do something along the line since it's Western Days? I said, a chili cook-off. And she said, you think you can put one together? And I said, yes, ma'am. And she scoffed at me again, and she said, well, don't mess this up. And I said, okay, I'll try. I'll do my best. And so it began 29 years ago down at the city park. And after the parade and everything had kind of slowed down up at the sub courthouse, next thing we know, we look up and the park's full of people, and I'm talking full of people, and people going around and a new adventure, something new to Western Days, and it's been a big hit, really has.
0: So you got rules for people that come in, Guy. He always tells me about the rules. He's one of your esteemed judges over there.
1: I made the final table the last 2 years, the judging table. I've been working so many years to get to the final table, I've made it finally.
0: I've always wondered, so what's the key to making a good chili?
2: The key to making a good chili, well, you need a good recipe.
0: Okay.
2: And they're hard to come by.
1: He's secret. Not gonna tell you. He
0: His
1: ain't gonna
0: secret,
1: tell you.
0: That. I can tell
1: we
0: you.
1: Turn the camera off. He still ain't gonna tell us. Known him for all my life. He ain't gonna tell me.
2: There are a few secrets you have to keep. Your spices. They're all we buy from several different spice companies here in Texas. Pendry's, which is out of Fort Worth, they're the oldest spice company in the state of Texas, and they were established back in 1869. So they've been around a long time. And we get a lot of our spices from what's called Mile Bill's spices. These are spices that we cook with spices, not so much whole product. For instance, you know, there's obviously onions and tomatoes and everything in chili. So if you go down and say to Brookshire's here and get on the shelf and get a tomato and cut it off, well, it's not going to be consistent. So we go with a tomato paste and tomato sauce. The spices are pre-ground. For instance, our various chili powders that we have, there are multiple chili powders on the market that you can use, and so that's kind of that secret thing that guys are referring to. Getting that blend that you, the judge, we have to appease. It's not what we like. It's we try to appease what the judges like. And we often question if you don't place in the events. Well, we had bad judges, but that's not always the case.
1: Did you see him look
0: over
1: me? I can
0: tell you got
1: me?
0: A bad judge right now before it starts. So kind of last two questions is, so it's this Saturday, Western Days, people come out. What happens to all the chili once the judging is done?
2: We bag that up. And whomever, we have a lot of people that come by and say, hey, can I get a little chili or whatnot? And we bag it up and give it back out and or take it to the next event that we go to. We also have a tasting competition. I say competition, tasting, where you can go around and buy a cup that we have, a spoon and a ballot, and go around and taste the chili from the majority of the cooks that are there.
0: Awesome.
2: So you can, you know, I want, you know, when you come to Halls of Western Days, I want you to have some chili. And if you're not going to judge chili, go around and spend $3, get you a cup, taste chili. We have a raffle that we're going to do also on Sunday afternoon. You can buy raffle tickets. We've got a lot of neat things that we're going to raffle off this year to give back to the Angel Network. And as I said earlier, we raised $30,000 last year for the Angel Network, and we had a real good year, and I hope we surpass that this year.
3: Awesome.
1: So you've been giving to the Angel Network for 25 years, is that what?
2: It's either 24 or 25 years now. We gave to St. Jude's a couple of years in the beginning, and then we gave to a couple here in Hazel that had lost a child. We gave them to help with expenses. Basically, it's what the Angel Network does. They support families with terminally ill children.
1: That's awesome.
2: So we're real proud of it. And I'd like to invite everybody to come out this weekend on Saturday. If you can come out by 12:30, we start judging at 1. And then again on Sunday, we'll start judging at 12 o'clock. So if you can come out at like 11:30, come out interested in judging. We'd love to get you on a judging table. Let you see and meet the cooks from all over the country. It'll be there and support our cook-offs.
1: Awesome. This event is near and dear to my heart because, first of all, I love chili and I love the Angel Food Network and Mr. Trice. Trice, I always call him his personal friend, so I enjoy I've been excited about this. I'm kind of...
0: He's pumped. Well, we enjoy it. Fans at home this weekend, Hazel Western Days, come out there and enjoy some chili. Get on a judging table. We'll see y'all next time.

0: All right, Bobcat Lady Cat fans, we're here. We're going to call this the Roaring Band from Bobcat Land segment. 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Our guests today are, we're going to say, the distinguished Sherry Morgan and Mr. Ty Hood. How are y'all today?
1: Doing good.
2: I don't know if they're both distinguished.
0: One of them distinguished. Now, band is, so I, to start here, we'll start with you, Ms. Morgan. How long have you been now here at Hallsville High School?
1: At the high school, about 36 years. Totally all together at Hallsville, 53 years.
0: 53 years. And so you've been running the band for how long? 36
1: at the high school.
0: Yes, ma'am. And what got you into band? Did you grow up wanting to do band stuff?
1: I decided in the eighth grade I wanted to be a band director.
0: Really?
1: The band director we had at that time was Mr. Gerald Fagan.
0: Yes, ma'am.
1: And he made a difference in my life.
2: That's awesome. And you played the drums.
1: I played the drums.
2: Why the drums?
1: Because my parents couldn't afford an instrument, and I had to play stuff in the school furnished. And they furnished two things, a big old sousaphone and a drum.
2: I don't know what a sousaphone is.
1: That big old horn that the
2: Is that
1: silver,
2: the one that goes out? That,
1: no, the big one.
0: That's a cover on the front.
2: That's a tuba.
1: That's a sousaphone.
3: Philip Sousa re-bent it out to make it up above so you could carry the tuba. So that's why it's a sousaphone.
2: I thought that was a tuba. All of them went up like that was all a tuba. That's not right.
1: It's close.
0: And Mr. Hood, how long have you been now here at Hallsville?
3: I think this is my 19th year.
0: And did you always want to be in band, running, helping band students?
3: Yeah, I remember back in sixth grade going, hey, I think this might be something I want to do. I started beginner band in sixth grade. I'd had a few piano lessons like a couple years before that, but my parents were very musical. My parents met in a country band.
0: Okay.
3: My mom and dad are singers, and they had a little band. They performed on the Louisiana Hayride back in the day. And
2: I've been to the Louisiana Hayride.
3: Yeah.
2: Back in the day.
1: Yeah.
2: I've been there.
3: And so I grew up in a musical family, singing in church and all kinds of stuff like that. I had good directors when I was going through school. I had Sherry Poteet, who was known around the area for a junior high, and then I had Greg Rose as a high school director, and he had been like second generation band director. His dad was band director and things like that. So I had some great influences as I was growing up, and you know, going through college, went to SFA, and got some good instructors there. Had like Fred J. Allen was the director of bands there, and he was a great mentor, and Gary Wirtz was my trumpet instructor and things like that. And then I came after many years. And
0: the legend over here.
2: He finally got some good instruction.
0: Now, Ms. Morgan, when you first took over as the band director here in Hallsville, how many kids were in the band? Do you remember ballpark?
1: The high school band?
0: Yes, ma'am.
1: About 50.
0: About 50. And how many do we have here now?
2: Today.
1: 150.
2: Wow. It's grown a little bit.
0: A little bit.
2: But when I remember, it used to be over at the old junior high, your band hall was, and it was half the cafeteria was the upper. And so that was small.
1: Yeah.
2: Compared to what you got right now.
1: Right.
0: How many do y'all have on your staff right now?
1: Six.
0: How does six people direct 150 students during a practice?
1: We each have an assignment that we do.
0: Yes, ma'am.
1: And we have things called sectionals where we listen to, he'll take all the trumpets and go work with them. And I have a percussion guy, and he'll take all the percussion. Low brass guy, he'll take all the low brass. We all take different groups and go work them.
0: And then how do y'all?
1: Then we put them back together.
0: That's what I was going to say. How do y'all put them back together? Yeah, Who does the choreography of lining stuff out for halftime stuff?
1: We all work on that together. I kind of tell them what I want. This is what we're going to do. And Mr. Smith loves to chart the drill for us. He'll chart it. And we just kind of let everybody be a part of it because it's really a team effort.
0: Yes,
1: it's not one person. It's everybody involved. Everybody has a major part. So everybody's important, just like the band kids are.
2: So Do y'all film the practices and then critique the marching, and then I know you film Friday nights.
1: Right.
2: And then do you critique them on Monday? We go through film sessions and say, look, this is.
1: Yes.
2: Y'all look like a bunch of yahoos right there. Are you allowed to say that?
3: Well, sure. Yeah. We're in Texas.
2: We're
3: deep East Texas.
2: Okay. I just right here. Didn't want to hurt nobody's feelings.
3: We watched the video this morning. You know, just of what we did last Friday night, and a lot of good things, but, you know, we'll take that. We'll show it on the computer on the screen. We got our little mouse. You see this line? Look, y'all need to fix that. You know, it's like that. It's a lot of little feedback and it's things the kids can see.
2: I've never heard the band sound bad. They always sound great. I mean, it's like loud and I love the sound, but you can always see the little, when the lines, it's off a little bit. Everybody goes, oh my God.
1: And week before last, we put them out there. But what has been our problem is this heat. And that new rule we have to follow, so we can't have the practices the way we've normally had them, and so we've been working on our music inside and got it down. Now that we have cooler weather,
2: we can march.
1: We can march, and a week, the improvement was tremendous.
2: Oh wow!
1: I mean, it was just not even the same band out there. So, it's very important, especially the freshmen coming up, because they don't march that much.
4: Yes, ma'am.
1: They have to learn how to march, and then they have to learn how to play harder music, and then they have to learn how to march and play at the same time.
2: It's amazing how when we was younger, there wasn't no such thing as a wet bulb
1: or
2: a 93-degree mark. You got to get off the field, and you got to stop. Back then, no.
0: We weren't even giving water. It was an ice cube.
2: Life
0: you can't
2: has
0: have water.
2: Quite a bit. Just saying.
1: We were at band camp in Broken Bow at Beaver's Bend. It was 113 degrees.
3: In the shade.
1: And we were still up there practicing. And now
2: we got the wet bulb.
1: Yep.
2: One of these days, I'm going to see the formula for that wet bulb. One of these days.
0: So, and I'll ask actually, and I don't know if y'all would remember this, but I'll ask both of you this question. What's your favorite routine you've ever had while being in the Hossel Band? Do you remember one? Does one stick out? I know there's a million of them, but is there one you say, that's one I enjoyed and I'm proud of more than another?
1: Well, there's a bunch of them that we put together. We always like to do something patriotic at the end of our drill, so I think that's important. But we've done a Texas drill before. We played some Texas songs in it and marches and
0: used
1: the Texas flag and made a starburst. And we do things called a squirrel cage and all kind of maneuvers that we have. So when you put all those together in different drills, it makes up a pretty fun drill for the kids. Huh.
2: I can see the squirrel.
0: I know. I can see his,
2: my mind is rolling
0: over and over. So, and I got a side question, Miss Morgan. I've always wanted to know this.
1: Okay.
0: 98-99 school year.
1: Right.
0: Football game.
1: Carthage, Texas.
0: Uh-oh. You even know what game it is. What happened? Do you remember?
1: I remember exactly what happened. They did not have a track around their field, and they just had a small gate. And so the whole band had to go through that gate and get ready to march because you had to be on the field and could only be there a certain amount of time. And we were out there getting ready to march, and our football team was way down at the other end of the field, and Carthage had the ball, and they threw this bomb down toward where we were. And the band was standing there, and a couple of kids, like, had their mouthpieces, horns up to their mouth because – it was cold and they were trying to warm up their horns and stuff. And I looked and I saw that kid coming right toward them. And so I took it upon myself to knock their horns out of their hands so that the mouthpieces
2: wouldn't break.
1: And I braced myself and I took the hit from that player. And that's not what hurt me. What hurt me was I slid into the band. And the band fell over on my knee. My knee was up like this, over on my knee like that. And I ended up tearing my ACL, MCL, and meniscus. And I also tore my rotator cuff on my left arm where I hit.
0: I just remember I was at safety in that game and coming over. Next thing I know, they had a whole crowd of people over there by Miss Moore. And I didn't see the plate because I was on the backside, so I never knew what exactly
1: happened.
0: That's
1: what happened.
0: took a knee out.
1: So I
0: she
1: run
0: kept going
1: I
0: out my, the rest of the year.
1: Yeah, I kept going.
0: The whole rest of the year. I can't. You had like a little knee kind of, wasn't like a scooter deal with you?
1: Well, I tried to have crutches, but of course my shoulder would go out of place. But I ended up, workman's comp wouldn't let me go to the doctor I wanted to go to. So I had a brace for a long time and just kind of used crutches. But I ended up going to Dr. Bundrick.
0: Oh, I know Dr. Bundrick very well.
1: Yeah, that
0: used him many
1: a
0: time.
1: Worked on all the professional athletes. And he, when he was operating on my knee, he leaned over the sheet and he said, "You're the first band director I've ever operated on for a football injury."
2: Oh, that's awesome.
0: Oh, well, we appreciate everything y'all do. It's always fun on a Friday night to hear the band, just see them. And you've always, with the other thing I'll tell you, and y'all may not know this, y'all's kids, I've never met one of your kids that wasn't respectful.
2: Very polite.
0: And very polite and have a good head on them. I mean, especially the majors. They are always just some of the best kids we have year in and year out. So y'all do an amazing job down there.
1: Well, thank you so much. And they are great kids.
2: They're good kids.
1: And the most important thing in our band program, if you ask them what it is, they'll say us because they know they're important to us.
2: That's awesome. That is
3: awesome. I do want to say we do have some things coming up. We have a couple of contests coming up that we're hosting.
0: Okay.
3: Like we're hosting the NAMBI pre-UIL marching contest.
0: Okay.
3: That's going to be on that first Saturday of our fall break. Looking forward to doing that. So those are free things for the community to come. If they like just marching band, they can come on out and just
0: Is that
3: march.
0: At the field?
2: At the stadium?
3: It's going to be at the stadium.
2: Okay.
3: At the stadium. Yeah, it's going to be at the stadium. And then the Region 21 UIL marching contest is that next weekend. It's going to be on the 17th.
0: Okay.
3: Of October on Saturday. So there's going to be a lot of people there for that. And, of course, it's free. If people just like marching bands and want to just sit and watch.
2: Sweet.
3: I mean, this is like, I think we've counted 43 bands that are coming through.
2: Oh, wow.
3: And so it'll be like from early 9 a.m. in the morning to 10 o'clock at night. So
0: October the 10th and October the 17th, right?
3: Yes, sir.
0: Okay. At the stadium there in Hallsville. Cool. And starting around, you said 9 a.m., 10 a.m.?
3: Yeah, probably the smaller schools. Usually, like, you start out with, like, 1A, 2A schools at the beginning. It just kind of works its way through 5A, 6A, depending on if they have another contest to go through on that NAMBI.
1: We march at 8:45 that night on the 17th after we've worked all day.
0: A lot of work put in that on the 10th. Awesome. No, come out and support the Bobcat Band on the 10th and 17th. Watch a march here in Hallsville. Fans at home, thank you. We'll see y'all next time.

made your heart sad and blue. And so my heart is paying out.

0: All right, Bobcat Lady Cat fans, we're here. We're going to call this the Roaring Band from Bobcat Land segment. 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Our guests today are, we're going to say, the distinguished Sherry Morgan and Mr. Ty Hood. How are y'all today?
1: Doing good.
2: I don't know if they're both distinguished.
0: One of them was distinguished. Now, band is, so I, to start here, we'll start with you, Ms. Morgan. How long have you been now here at Hallsville High School?
3: At the high school, about 36 years. Totally, all together at Hallsville, 53 years.
0: 53 years. And so you've been running the band for how long? 36
3: at the high school.
0: Yes, ma'am. And what got you into band? Did you grow up wanting to do band stuff?
3: I decided in the eighth grade I wanted to be a band director.
0: Really?
3: The band director we had at that time was Mr. Gerald Fagan.
0: Yes, ma'am.
3: And he made a difference in my life.
2: That's awesome. And you played the drums.
3: I played the drums.
2: Why the drums?
3: Because my parents couldn't afford an instrument, and I had to play stuff in the school furnished, and they furnished two things, a big old sousaphone and a drum.
2: I don't know what a sousaphone is.
3: That big old horn that the silver.
2: Is that
3: silver,
2: the one that goes out? That,
3: no, the big one.
0: That's a tuba on the front.
2: That's a tuba.
3: That's the sousaphone.
4: Philip Sousa re-bent it out to make it up above so you could carry the tuba. So that's why it's a sousaphone.
2: I thought that was a tuba. All of them went up like that was all a tuba. That's not right.
3: It's close.
0: And Mr. Hood, how long have you been now here at Hallsville?
4: I think this is my 19th year.
0: And did you always want to be in band, running, helping band students?
4: Yeah, I remember back in sixth grade going, hey, I think this might be something I want to do. I started beginner band in sixth grade. I'd had a few piano lessons like a couple years before that, but my parents were very musical. My parents met in a country band.
0: Okay.
4: My mom, dad are singers, and they had a little band. They performed on the Louisiana Hayride back in the day. And
2: I've been to the Louisiana Hayride.
4: Yeah.
2: Back in the day.
3: Yeah.
2: I've been there.
4: And so I grew up in a musical family, singing in church and all kinds of stuff like that. I had good directors when I was going through school. I had Sherry Poteet, who was known around the area for a junior high, and then I had Greg Rose as a high school director, and he had been like second generation band director. His dad was a band director and things like that. So I had some great influences as I was growing up, and you know, going through college, went to SFA, and got some good instructors there. Had like Fred J. Allen was the director of bands there, and he was a great mentor, and Gary Wirtz was my trumpet instructor and things like that. And then now I came to after many years.
0: He finally got some good instruction. Now, Ms. Morgan, when you first took over as the band director here in Hallsville, how many kids were in the band? Do you remember ballpark?
3: The high school band?
0: Yes, ma'am.
3: About 50.
0: And how many do we have here now?
2: Today.
3: 150.
0: Wow.
2: It's grown
0: a little bit.
2: But when I remember, it used to be over at the old junior high, your band hall was, and it was half the cafeteria was the
3: right.
2: upper.
3: And
2: so that was small.
3: Yeah.
2: Compared to what you got right now.
3: Right.
0: How many do y'all have on your staff right now?
3: Six.
0: How does six people direct 150 students during a practice?
3: We each have an assignment that we do.
0: Yes, ma'am.
3: And we have things called sectionals where we listen to, he'll take all the trumpets and go work with them. And I have a percussion guy, and he'll take all the percussion. Low brass guy, he'll take all the low brass. We all take different groups and go work them.
0: And then how do y'all?
3: Then we put them back together.
0: That's what I was going to say. How do y'all put them back together? Yeah, Who does the choreography of lining stuff out for halftime stuff?
3: We all work on that together. I kind of tell them what I want. This is what we're going to do. And Mr. Smith loves to chart the drill for us. And so he'll chart it. And we just kind of let everybody be a part of it because it's really a team effort.
0: Yes, ma'am.
3: It's not one person. It's everybody involved. Everybody has a major part. So everybody's important, just like the band kids are.
2: So Do y'all film the practices and then critique the marching, and then you I know you film Friday nights,
3: right?
2: And then do you critique them on Monday? We go through film sessions, say,
3: yes,
2: look,
3: we
2: this
3: do.
2: Is
3: yes.
2: Y'all look like a bunch of yahoos right there. Are you allowed to say that?
4: Well, sure. Yeah. We're in Texas.
2: Mm-hmm.
4: We're deep East Texas.
2: Okay. I didn't want to hurt nobody's feelings.
4: We watched the video this morning. You know, just of what we did last Friday night, and a lot of good things. But, you know, we'll take that. We'll show it on the computer, on the screen. We got our little mouse. You see this line? Look, y'all need to fix that. You know, it's like that. It's a lot of little feedback and it's things the kids can see.
2: I've never heard the band sound bad. They always sound great. I mean, it's like great. I mean, it's like loud, and I love the sound, but you can always see the little, when the lines, it's off a little bit, everybody goes, oh my God.
3: And week before last, we put them out there, but what has been our problem is this heat and that new rule we have to follow, so we can't have the practices the way we've normally had them, and so we've been working on our music inside and got it down. Now that we have cooler weather.
2: We can march.
3: We can march, and a week... The improvement was tremendous.
2: Oh, wow.
3: I mean, it was just not even the same band out there. So it's very important, especially the freshmen coming up, because they don't march that much.
1: Yes, ma'am.
3: They have to learn how to march, and then they have to learn how to play harder music, and then they have to learn how to march and play at the same time.
2: It's amazing how when we was younger, there wasn't no such thing as a wet bulb
3: or
2: a 93-degree mark. You got to get off the field and you got to stop. Back then,
0: take one drink, get back out there. Yeah. We weren't even giving water. It was an ice cube.
2: Life
0: you can't
2: has
0: have
2: changed
0: water.
2: Quite a bit. Just saying.
3: We were at band camp in Broken Bow at Beaver's Bend. It was 113 degrees.
4: In the shade.
3: In the shade. And we were still up there practicing. And now...
2: We got the wet bulb.
3: Yep.
2: One of these days, I'm going to see the formula for that wet bulb. One of these days.
0: So, and I'll ask actually, and I don't know if y'all would remember this, but I'll ask both of you this question. What's your favorite routine you've ever had while being in the Hallsville band? Do you remember one? Does one stick out? I know there's a million of them, but is there one you say, that's one I enjoyed and I'm proud of more than another?
3: Well, there's a bunch of them that we put together. We always like to do something patriotic at the end of our drill, so I think that's important. But we've done a Texas drill before. We played some Texas songs in it and marches and
0: used
3: the Texas flag and made a starburst. And we do things called a squirrel cage and all kind of maneuvers that we have. So when you put all those together in different drills, it makes up a pretty fun drill for the kids. Huh.
2: I can see the squirrel.
0: I know. I can see his,
2: my mind is rolling,
0: was
2: right
0: rolling
2: now.
0: Over and over. So, and I got a side question, Miss Morgan. I've always wanted to know this.
3: Okay.
0: 98-99 school year.
3: Right.
0: Football game.
3: Carthage, Texas.
0: Uh-oh. Do you even know what game it is? What happened? Do you remember?
3: I remember exactly what happened. They did not have a track around their field, and they just had a small gate. And so the whole band had to go through that gate and get ready to march because you had to be on the field and could only be there a certain amount of time. And we were out there getting ready to march, and our football team was way down at the other end of the field, and Carthage had the ball, and they threw this bomb down toward where we were. And the band was standing there, and a couple of kids like had their mouthpieces, horns up to their mouth because – it was cold and they were trying to warm up their horns and stuff. And I looked and I saw that kid coming right toward them. And so I took it upon myself to knock their horns out of their hands so that the mouthpieces
2: didn't
3: wouldn't
2: break
3: hurt
2: the
3: them. And I braced myself and I took the hit from that player. And that's not what hurt me. What hurt me was I slid into the band. And the band fell over on my knee. My knee was up like this, over on my knee like that. And I ended up tearing my ACL, MCL, and meniscus. And I also tore my rotator cuff on my left arm where I hit.
0: I just remember I was at safety in that game and coming over. Next thing I know, they had a whole crowd of people over there by Miss Moore. And I didn't see the plate because I was on the backside, so I never knew what exactly
3: That's
0: happened.
3: That's what happened.
0: took a knee out.
3: So I
0: she
3: run
0: kept going out the rest of the year.
3: Yeah, I kept going.
0: The whole rest of the year. I can't. You had like a little knee kind of, wasn't like a scooter deal with you?
3: Well, I tried to have crutches, but of course my shoulder would go out of place. But I ended up, workman's comp wouldn't let me go to the doctor I wanted to go to. So I had a brace for a long time and just kind of used crutches. But I ended up going to Dr. Bundrick.
0: I know Dr. Bundrick very well. Used him many a time.
3: Worked on all the professional athletes. And he, when he was operating on my knee, he leaned over the sheet and he said, "You're the first band director I've ever operated on for a football injury."
2: Oh, that's awesome.
0: Oh, well, we appreciate everything y'all do. It's always fun on a Friday night to hear the band, just see them. And you've always, well, the other thing I'll tell you, and y'all may not know this, y'all's kids, I've never met one of your kids that wasn't respectful.
2: Very polite.
0: And very polite and have a good head on them. I mean, especially the majors. They are always just some of the best kids we have year in and year out. So y'all do an amazing job down there.
3: And thank you so much. And they are great kids.
2: They're good kids.
3: And the most important thing in our band program, if you ask them what it is, they'll say us, because they know they're important to us.
2: That's awesome. That is
4: so awesome. I do want to say we do have some things coming up. We have a couple of contests coming up that we're hosting.
0: Okay.
4: Like we're hosting the NAMBI pre-UIL marching contest.
0: Okay.
4: That's going to be on that first Saturday of our fall break. Looking forward to doing that. So those are free things for the community to come. If they like just marching band, they can come on out and just
0: Is that
4: march.
0: At the field?
2: At the stadium?
4: That's going to be at the stadium.
2: Okay.
4: At the stadium. Yeah, that's going to be at the stadium. And then the Region 21 UIL marching contest is that next weekend. It's going to be on the 17th.
0: Okay.
4: Of October on Saturday. So there's going to be a lot of people there for that. And, of course, it's free. If people just like marching bands and want to just sit and watch.
2: Sweet.
4: I mean, this is like, I think we've counted 43 bands that are coming through.
2: Oh, wow.
4: And so it'll be like from early 9 a.m. in the morning to 10 o'clock at night. So
0: October the 10th and October the 17th, right?
4: Yes, sir.
0: Okay. At the stadium there in Hallsville. Cool. And starting around, you said 9 a.m., 10 a.m.?
4: Yeah, probably the smaller schools. Usually, like, you start out with, like, 1A, 2A schools at the beginning. It just kind of works its way through 5A, 6A, depending on if they have another contest to go through on that NAMBI.
3: We march at 8:45 that night on the 17th after we've worked all day.
0: A lot of work put in on the 10th. Awesome. No, come out and support the Bobcat Band on the 10th and 17th. Watch a march here in Hallsville. Fans at home, thank you. 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
1: All right, Bobcat, Lady Cat fans, we're here, a special segment, a distinguished alumni segment.
2: Distinguished.
1: 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Our guest today is Mr. David Trice. Mr. Trice, how are you today, sir?
3: Doing fine, Mark. Thanks for having us.
1: Man, we got a chili cook-off coming this Saturday, and that's why we're here. But before we get into fun stuff, You're a Bobcat alumni. What year did you graduate, Mr. Trice?
3: 1976.
2: Was you born in 76, Mark?
1: No, I was not.
2: As the old man up here, I was six whenever he graduated. Not saying he's old.
3: Distinguishedly
2: graduated.
1: What all did you do in Hall? Did you play sports? Were you part of any kind of clubs?
3: Yes, football, baseball, track. Various FCA, back then we didn't have that many people in school really. It was kind of stretched pretty thin. Football, you played both ways. Right. The only thing I didn't do in football was march in the band. you didn't come off the field unless it was halftime.
2: What size school was we back in 76? Were you 3A then?
3: Well, we were a 2A, then they had reclassification. We were going to bump up anyway, so we would have been to a 3A, and then we went to actually. They said, "Well, let's make it a 4A." So we went to a 4A And then, of course, we've had the realignments and various reclassifications over the course of the years. So now we're 5A and probably bumping on the door of 6A. I'm guessing.
1: Well, I'm going to kind of put you on the spot with the next question. We do this with all our students here, Mr. Trice, and I'm going to ask you this. Now, on the back of it, he's also a longtime H Association board member up there, been helping that organization. But going back to my question, when you were in school, favorite teacher you ever had, can you remember one? Our coach, teacher or coach?
3: Well, we had some different transition coaching-wise. When I was a sophomore, our head coach was Coach Fielding Huddleston, which at that point in time happened to be my next door neighbor.
1: Okay.
3: And we talked football quite a bit, and he would give me, tell me different things. Hey, you need to do this, and you need to, put on a little weight. Or he didn't tell me to take any off. Of course, he probably would now if he were alive. But favorite teacher, that's a different one there. I probably wasn't a favorite of any of my teachers, but I had Bobby Hunt, which is an ex alumni from Hawesville. I had Bobby for a government and civics teacher.
1: Awesome.
3: Back then. I don't know what y'all have now, if you still have government. Government.
2: Yeah, kind of government.
1: They go a little more probably advanced than what we had back in the day, but
3: yeah, it's probably a little bit more limited now than it
1: is.
3: But he was a fun teacher.
1: Awesome.
3: And all my teachers were fun. Don't get me wrong. They had a job to do, and we were high school kids. We typically how it is nowadays. I mean, some days you pay attention, some days you don't.
2: Distinguished alumni. Has that set in yet? And how did you get the word you're going to be a distinguished alumni?
3: Well, I got a call from the superintendent, and of course he's a
2: distinguished alumni.
3: He's also
2: that's a shocker too,
3: and
2: an Aggie.
3: An Aggie.
1: We don't hold it against.
2: We don't. We don't.
3: Well, actually, he's on the board of directors of the H Association. And our new member here.
1: Right.
3: We're proud to have him too. He gave me a call, and I thought he was actually calling to tell me to an update on our meeting, additional things to the meeting. And he said, "Oh, congratulations!" I thought, "On what?" And he said, "Well, you've been selected." And I thought, "Well, my goodness, what?" Over the course of the years, you see the Ring of Honor.
2: It's pretty cool.
3: Different. It's moved around over the course of the years, the pictures and everything. And you reflect back on these individuals that have come through Hawesville, and it's humbling to see your picture up with all these other folks. It's humbling. It really is.
1: It is.
3: And very wonderful. Very proud of it, I am.
1: Well, let's talk chili.
3: Okay? Let's do.
1: How did the chili cook-off start? What what created this idea to start a chili cook-off?
3: Well, I was on the committee for the Western Days Committee, and was on the Chamber of Commerce at the time, and Miss LaFoy, which a lot of people probably can remember her, and we were having a meeting down in the little it's the fire station now, the little bitty office.
2: City Hall. It used to be City Hall.
3: City Hall. Yeah, it was about half, maybe half as big as this studio right here, maybe half that big. And we were having a meeting, and the conversation was about, you know, the upcoming Western Days. And we were throwing around ideas. What could we do to improve Western Days? And at that time, I spoke up, and I probably shouldn't have, but I'm glad I did now. I said, well, it's kind of become stale. And she glared over at me over the top of her glasses.
2: You didn't mess with Miss LaFoy.
3: She was I had her for a teacher and known Miss LaFoy and the family all my life. She looked over the top of her glasses and she said, well, I don't know about that. I thought, well, you've overspoke, David, again.
2: Yeah, you're out.
3: And she asked me, I said, well, why don't we do something along the lines, since it's Western Days? I said, a chili cook-off. And she said, you think you can put one together? And I said, yes, ma'am. And she scoffed at me again. And she said, well, don't mess this up. And I said, okay, I'll try. I'll do my best. And so it began 29 years ago down at the city park. And after the parade and everything had kind of slowed down up at the sub courthouse, next thing we know, we look up and the park's full of people. And I'm talking full of people and people going around and a new adventure and something new to Western Days. And it's been a big hit, really has.
1: So you got rules for people that come in. Guy, he always tells me about the rules. He's one of your esteemed judges over there.
2: I made the final table the last 2 years, judging table. I've been working so many years to get to the final table, I've made it finally.
1: I've always wondered, so what's the key to making a good chili?
3: The key to making a good chili, well, you need a good recipe.
1: Okay.
3: And they're hard to come by.
2: He's secret. Not going to tell you. He ain't going to tell you.
1: I can tell
2: you. We turned the camera off, he still ain't going to tell us. Known him for all my life, he ain't going to tell me.
3: There are a few secrets you have to keep. Your spices, they're all we buy from several different spice companies. Here in Texas, Pendry's, which is out of Fort Worth, they're the oldest spice company in the state of Texas, and they were established back in 1869, so they've been around a long time. And we get a lot of our spices from what's called Mile Bill's spices. These are spices that we cook with spices, not so much whole product. For instance, you know, there's obviously onions and tomatoes and everything in chili. So if you go down and say to Brookshire's here and get on the shelf and get a tomato and cut it off, well, it's not going to be consistent. So we go with a tomato paste and tomato sauce. The spices are pre-ground. For instance, our various chili powders that we have, there are multiple chili powders on the market that you can use. And so that's kind of that secret thing that guys are referring to, getting that blend that you, the judge, we have to appease. It's not what we like. It's we try to appease what the judges like, and we often question if you don't place in the events. Well, we had bad judges. But that's not always.
1: Did you see him look over? You got a bad judge right now before it starts. So, kind of last two questions is, so it's this Saturday, Western Days. People come out. What happens to all the chili once the judging is done?
3: We bag that up, and whomever, we have a lot of people that come by and say, hey, can I get a little chili or whatnot? We bag it up. And give it back out and or take it to the next event that we go to. We also have a tasting competition. I say competition, tasting, where you can go around and buy a cup that we have, a spoon and a ballot, and go around and taste the chili from the majority of the cooks that are there.
4: Awesome.
3: So you can, you know, I want, you know, when you come to Halls of Western Days, I want you to have some chili. And if you're not going to judge chili, go around and spend $3, get you a cup, taste chili. We have a raffle that we're going to do also on Sunday afternoon. You can buy raffle tickets. We've got a lot of neat things that we're going to raffle off this year to give back to the Angel Network. And as I said earlier, we raised $30,000 last year for the Angel Network, and we had a real good year, and I hope we surpass that this year.
4: Awesome.
2: So you've been giving to the Angel Network for 25 years, is that what?
3: It's either 24 or 25 years now. We gave to St. Jude's a couple of years in the beginning, and then we gave to a couple here in Halsall that had lost a child. We gave them to help with expenses. Basically, it's what the Angel Network does. They support families with terminally ill children.
2: That's awesome.
3: So we're real proud of it. And I'd like to invite everybody to come out this weekend on Saturday. If you can come out by 12:30, we start judging at 1. And then again on Sunday, we'll start judging at 12 o'clock. So if you can come out at like 11:30, come out interested in judging, we'd love to get you on a judging table, let you see and meet the cooks from all over the country that'll be there and support our cook-offs.
2: Awesome. This event is near and dear to my heart because, first of all, I love chili and I love the Angel Food Network and Mr. Trice. Trice, I always call him his personal friend, so I enjoy it. I've been excited about this. I'm kind of...
1: He's pumped. Well, we enjoy it. Fans at home this weekend, Halsall Western Days, come out there and enjoy some chili. Get on a judging table. We'll see y'all next time.

you. And all the time you knew it, I guess you always knew it. You made me happy sometimes, you made me glad. But there were times, dear, you made

0: What a moon, what a boy. What a moon, what a night, what a boy.
1: All right, Bobcat, Lady Cat fans, we're here, a special segment, a distinguished alumni segment.
2: Distinguished.
1: This segment sponsored by Roofmasters and Bubba's 33 in Longview, Texas. Our guest today is Mr. David Trice. Mr. Trice, how are you today, sir?
3: Doing fine, Mark. Thanks for having us.
1: Man, we got a chili cook-off coming this Saturday, and that's why we're here. But before we get into fun stuff, You're a Bobcat alumni. What year did you graduate, Mr. Trust?
3: 1976.
2: Was you born in 76, Mark?
1: No, I was not.
2: As the old man up here, I was six whenever he graduated. Not saying he's old.
3: Distinguished now, Bobcat.
2: Distinguishedly graduated.
1: What all did you do in Hall? Did you play sports? Were you part of any kind of clubs?
3: Yes, football, baseball, track. Various FCA, back then we didn't have that many people in school really. It was kind of stretched pretty thin. Football, you played both ways. Right. The only thing I didn't do in football was march in the band. you didn't come off the field unless it was halftime.
2: What size school was we back in 76? Were you a 3A then?
3: Well, we were a 2A, then they had reclassification. And when we were going to bump up anyway, so we would have been to a 3A. And then we went to they said, well, let's make it a 4A. So we went to a 4A then. Wow. And then, of course, we've had the realignments and various reclassifications over the course of the years. So now we're 5A and probably bumping on the door of 6A, I'm guessing.
1: Well, I'm going to kind of put you on the spot with the next question. We do this with all our students here, Mr. Trice, and I'm going to ask you this. Now, on the back of it, he's also a longtime H Association board member up there, been helping that organization. But going back to my question, when you were in school, favorite teacher you ever had, can you remember one? Our coach, teacher or coach?
3: Well, we had some different transition coaching-wise. When I was a sophomore, our head coach was Coach Fielding Huddleston, which at that point in time happened to be my next door neighbor.
1: Okay.
3: And we talked football quite a bit, and he would give me, tell me different things. Hey, you need to do this, and you need to, put on a little weight. Or he didn't tell me to take any off. Of course, he probably would now if he were alive. But favorite teacher, that's a different one there. I probably wasn't a favorite of any of my teachers, but I had Bobby Hunt, which is an ex alumni from Hallsville. I had Bobby for a government and civics teacher.
1: Awesome.
3: Back then. I don't know what y'all have now, if you still have government.
1: A little more probably advanced than what we had back in the day, but
3: it's probably a little bit more limited now than but he was a fun teacher.
1: Awesome.
3: And all my teachers were fun, don't get me wrong. They had a job to do, and we were high school kids. We typically how it is nowadays. I mean, some days you pay attention, some days you don't.
2: Distinguished alumni. Has that set in yet? And how did you get the word you was going to be a distinguished alumni?
3: Well, I got a call from the superintendent, and of course he's a
2: distinguished alumni.
3: He's also
2: that's a shocker too,
3: and
2: an Aggie.
3: An Aggie.
1: We don't hold it against.
2: We
1: him.
2: Don't. We don't.
3: Well, actually, he's on the board of directors of the H Association. And our new member here.
1: Right.
3: We're proud to have him too. He gave me a call and I thought he was actually calling to tell me an update on our meeting, additional things to the meeting. And he said, "Oh, congratulations!" I thought, on what? And he said, "Well, you've been selected." And I thought, "Well, my goodness, what?" Over the course of the years, you see the Ring of Honor.
2: It's pretty cool.
3: Different. It's moved around over the course of the years, the pictures and everything. And you reflect back on these individuals that have come through Hallsville, and it's humbling to see your picture up with all these other folks. It's humbling. It really is.
1: It is.
3: And very proud of it, I am.
1: Well, let's talk chili.
3: Okay? Let's do.
1: How did the chili cook-off start? What created this idea to start a chili cook-off?
3: Well, I was on the committee for the Western Days Committee, and was on the Chamber of Commerce at the time, and Miss LaFoy, which a lot of people probably
2: Miss Julie LaFoy.
3: Can remember her, and we were having a meeting down in the little it's the fire station now, the little bitty office.
2: City Hall. It used to be City Hall.
3: City Hall. Yeah, it was about half, maybe half as big as this studio right here, maybe half that big. And we were having a meeting, and the conversation was about, you know, the upcoming Western Days. And we were throwing around ideas. What could we do to improve Western Days? And at that time, and I said, I spoke up, and I probably shouldn't have, but I'm glad I did now. I said, well, it's kind of become stale. And she glared over at me over the top of her glasses.
2: You didn't mess with Miss LaFoy.
3: She was, I had her for a teacher and known Miss LaFoy and the family all my life. She looked over the top of her glasses and she said, well, I don't know about that. I thought, well, you've overspoke, David, again.
2: Yeah, you're out.
3: And she asked me, I said, well, why don't we do something along the line since it's Western Days? I said, a chili cook-off. And she said, you think you can put one together? And I said, yes, ma'am. And she scoffed at me again. And she said, well, don't mess this up. And I said, okay, I'll try. I'll do my best. Yeah. And so it began 29 years ago down at the city park. And after the parade and everything had kind of slowed down up at the sub-courthouse, next thing we know, we look up and the park's full of people. And I'm talking full of people, and people going around, and a new adventure, something new to Western Days, and it's been a big hit, really has.
1: So you got rules for people that come in. Guy, he always tells me about the rules. He's one of your esteemed judges over there.
2: I made the final table the last 2 years, judging table. I've been working so many years to get to the final table. I've made it finally.
1: I've always wondered, so what's the key to making a good chili?
3: The key to making a good chili, well, you need a good recipe.
1: Okay.
3: And they're hard to come by.
2: He's secret. Not going to tell you. He
1: His
2: ain't going to tell you.
1: I can tell
2: we
1: you.
2: Turned the camera off, he still ain't going to tell us. Known him for all my life, he ain't going to tell me.
3: There are a few secrets you have to keep. Your spices, they're all, we buy from several different spice companies. Here in Texas, Pendry's, which is out of Fort Worth, they're the oldest spice company in the state of Texas, and they were established back in 1869, so they've been around a long time. And we get a lot of our spices from what's called Mile Bill spices. These are spices that we cook with spices, not so much whole product. For instance, you know, there's obviously onions and tomatoes and everything in chili. So if you go down and say to Brookshire's here and get on the shelf and get a tomato and cut it off, well, it's not going to be consistent. So we go with a tomato paste and tomato sauce. The spices are pre-ground. For instance, our various chili powders that we have, there are multiple chili powders on the market that you can use. And so that's kind of that secret thing that guys are referring to, getting that blend that you, the judge, we have to appease. It's not what we like. It's we try to appease what the judges like, and we often question if you don't place in the events. Well, we had bad judges. But that's not always.
1: Did you see him look over? You got me? A bad judge right now before it starts. So, kind of last two questions is, so it's this Saturday, Western Days. People come out. What happens to all the chili once the judging is done?
3: We bag that up, and whomever, we have a lot of people that come by and say, hey, can I get a little chili or whatnot? We bag it up. And give it back out and or take it to the next event that we go to. We also have a tasting competition. I say competition, tasting, where you can go around and buy a cup that we have, a spoon and a ballot, and go around and taste the chili from the majority of the cooks that are there.
1: Awesome.
3: So you can, you know, I want, you know, when you come to Halls of Western Days, I want you to have some chili. And if you're not going to judge chili, go around and spend $3, get you a cup, taste chili. We have a raffle that we're going to do also on Sunday afternoon. You can buy raffle tickets. We've got a lot of neat things that we're going to raffle off this year to give back to the Angel Network. And as I said earlier, we raised $30,000 last year for the Angel Network, and we had a real good year, and I hope we surpass that this year.
1: Awesome.
2: So you've been giving to the Angel Network for 25 years, is that what?
3: It's either 24 or 25 years now. We gave to St. Jude's a couple of years in the beginning, and then we gave to a couple here in Halsall that had lost a child. We gave them to help with expenses. Basically, it's what the Angel Network does. They support families with terminally ill children.
2: That's awesome.
3: So it's we're real proud of it. And I'd like to invite everybody to come out this weekend on Saturday. If you can come out by 12:30, we start judging at 1. And then again on Sunday, we'll start judging at 12 o'clock. So if you can come out at like 11:30, come out interested in judging, we'd love to get you on a judging table, let you see and meet the cooks from all over the country that'll be there and support our cook-offs.
1: Awesome.
2: This event is near and dear to my heart because, first of all, I love chili and I love the Angel Food Network and Mr. Trice, I always call him his personal friend, so I enjoy it. I've been excited about this. I'm kind of...
1: He's pumped. Well, we enjoy it. Fans at home this weekend, Halsall Western Days, come out there and enjoy some chili. Get on the judging table. We'll see y'all next time.

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1: Now, Mama, when the rain turns to snow and it's 90 below, that's when I'll come back to you. When I have nothing to eat, no shoes for my little feet, then I will think that you've been through, which I know that's a lot. You may have somebody else, I'll agree, but baby, you lost a gold mine when you lost me. 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

single O. We chant to mingle O. Now I'm a tingle over you. Hey, Mr. Parson, stand by.

0: All right, Bobcat Lady Cat fans, we're here. We're going to call this the Roaring Band from Bobcat Land segment. This segment sponsored by Roofmaster Zan, Bubba 33 in Longview, Texas. Our guests today are, we're going to say, the distinguished Sherry Morgan and Mr. Ty Hood. How are y'all today?
1: Doing good.
2: I don't know if it's that both distinguished.
0: I thought it was distinguished. Now, band is, so I, to start here, we'll start with you, Ms. Morgan. How long have you been now here at Hallsville High School?
3: At the high school, about 36 years. Totally, all together at Hallsville, 53 years.
0: 53 years. And so you've been running the band for how long? 36
3: at the high school.
0: Yes, ma'am. And what got you into band? Did you grow up wanting to do band stuff?
3: I decided in the eighth grade I wanted to be a band director.
0: Really?
3: The band director we had at that time was Mr. Gerald Fagan.
0: Yes, ma'am.
3: And he made a difference in my life.
2: That's awesome. And you played the drums.
3: I played the drums.
2: Why the drums?
3: Because my parents couldn't afford an instrument, and I had to play stuff in the school furnished, and they furnished two things, a big old sousaphone and a drum.
2: I don't know what a sousaphone is.
3: That big old horn that the
2: Is that
3: silver,
2: the one that goes out? That,
3: no, the big one.
0: That's a cover on the front.
2: That's a tuba.
3: That's a sousaphone.
4: Philip Sousa re-bent it out to make it up above so he could carry the tuba. So that's why it's a sousaphone.
2: I thought that was a tuba. All of them went up like that was all a tuba. That's not right.
3: It's close.
0: And Mr. Hood, how long have you been now here at Hallsville?
4: I think this is my 19th year.
0: And did you always want to be in band, running, helping band students?
4: Yeah, I remember back in sixth grade going, hey, I think this might be something I want to do. And I started beginner band in sixth grade. I'd had a few piano lessons like a couple years before that, but my parents were very musical. My parents met in a country band.
0: Okay.
4: My mom and dad are singers, and they had a little band. They performed on the Louisiana Hayride back in the day. And
2: I've been to the Louisiana Hayride.
4: Yeah.
2: Back in the day.
3: Yeah.
2: I've been there.
4: And so I grew up in a musical family, singing in church and all kinds of stuff like that. I had good directors when I was going through school. I had Sherry Poteet, who was known around the area for a junior high, and then I had Greg Rose as a high school director, and he had been like second generation band director. His dad was band director and things like that. So I had some great influences as I was growing up, and you know, going through college, went to SFA, and got some good. Instructors there had like Fred J. Allen was the director of bands there, and he was a great mentor. And Gary Wirtz was my trumpet instructor and things like that. And then now I came to after many years.
0: I've finally got some good instruction. Now, Ms. Morgan, when you first took over as the band director here in Hallsville, how many kids were in the band? Do you remember ballpark?
3: The high school band?
0: Yes, ma'am.
3: About 50.
2: About 50.
0: And how many do we have here now?
2: Today.
3: 150.
0: Wow.
2: It's grown a little bit.
0: A little bit.
2: But I remember it used to be over at the old junior high, your band hall was, and it was half the cafeteria was the
3: right.
2: upper. And mm-hmm. So that was small.
3: Yeah.
2: Compared to what you got right now.
3: Right.
0: How many do y'all have on your staff right now?
3: Six.
0: How does six people direct 150 students during a practice?
3: We each have an assignment that we do.
0: Yes, ma'am.
3: And we have things called sectionals where we listen to, he'll take all the trumpets and go work with them. And I have a percussion guy, and he'll take all the percussion. Low brass guy, he'll take all the low brass. We all take different groups and go work them.
0: And then how do y'all?
3: Then we put them back together.
0: That's what I was going to say. How do y'all put them back together? Yeah, Who does the choreography of lining stuff out for halftime stuff?
3: We all work on that together. I kind of tell them what I want. This is what we're going to do. And Mr. Smith loves to chart the drill for us. And so
0: okay.
3: he'll chart it. And we just kind of let everybody be a part of it because it's really a team effort.
0: Yes, ma'am.
3: It's not one person. It's everybody involved. Everybody has a major part. So everybody's important, just like the band kids are.
2: So Do y'all film the practices and then critique the marching and then you? I know you film Friday nights,
3: right?
2: And then do you critique them on Monday? We go through film sessions, say,
3: yes,
2: look,
3: we
2: this
3: do.
2: Is
3: yes.
2: Y'all look like a bunch of yahoos right there. Are you allowed to say that?
4: Well, yeah,
2: sure.
4: We're in Texas. We're deep East Texas.
2: Okay, I didn't want to hurt nobody's feelings.
4: We watched the video this morning. You know, just of what we did last Friday night, and a lot of good things. But you know, we'll take that. We'll show it on the computer on the screen. We got our little mouse. You see this line? Look, y'all need to fix that. You know, it's like that. It's a lot of little feedback and it's things the kids can see.
2: I've never heard the band sound bad. They always sound great. I mean, it's like loud and I love the sound, but you can always see the little, when the lines, it's off a little bit. Everybody goes, oh my
3: and week
2: God.
3: Before last, we put them out there. But what has been our problem is this heat. And that new rule we have to follow, so we can't have the practices the way we've normally had them, and so we've been working on our music inside,
2: right,
3: and got it down. Now that we have cooler weather,
2: we can march.
3: We can march, and a week, the improvement was tremendous.
2: Oh wow!
3: I mean, it was just not even the same band out there. So, it's very important, especially the freshmen coming up, because they don't march that much.
5: Yes, ma'am.
3: They have to learn how to march, and then they have to learn how to play harder music, and then they have to learn how to march and play at the same time.
2: It's amazing how when we was younger, there wasn't no such thing as a wet bulb
3: or
2: a 93-degree mark. You got to get off the field, and you got to stop. Back then, no.
0: 120, we were given ice cubes.
2: Yeah,
0: we weren't even given water. It was an ice cube.
2: Life
0: you can't
2: has
0: have water.
2: Quite a bit. Just saying.
3: We were at band camp in Broken Bow at Beaver's Bend. It was 113 degrees.
4: In the shade.
3: In the shade. And we were still up there practicing. And now.
2: We got the wet bulb.
3: Yep.
2: One of these days, I'm going to see the formula for that wet bulb. One of these days.
0: So, and I'll ask actually, and I don't know if y'all would remember this, but I'll ask both of you this question. What's your favorite routine you've ever had while being in the Hossel band? Do you remember one? Does one stick out?
3: Mm.
0: I know there's a million of them, but is there one you say, that's one I enjoyed and I'm proud of more than another?
3: Well, there's a bunch of them that we put together. We always like to do something patriotic at the end of our drill, so I think that's important. But
0: right,
3: we've done a Texas drill before. We played some Texas songs in it and marches and
0: used
3: the Texas flag and made a starburst. And we do things called a squirrel cage and all kind of maneuvers that we have. So when you put all those together in different drills, it makes up a pretty fun drill for the kids. Huh.
2: I can see the squirrel.
0: I know. I can see his,
2: my mind is rolling,
0: mind was
2: right
0: rolling
2: now.
0: Over and over. So, and I got a side question, Miss Morgan. I've always wanted to know this.
3: Okay.
0: Okay. 98-99 school year.
3: Right.
0: Football game.
3: Carthage, Texas.
0: Uh-oh. You even know what game it
2: Uh-oh.
0: Is. What happened? Do you remember?
3: I remember exactly what happened. They did not have a track around their field, and they just had a small gate. And so the whole band had to go through that gate and get ready to march because you had to be on the field and could only be there a certain amount of time. And we were out there getting ready to march, and our football team was way down at the other end of the field, and Carthage had the ball, and they threw this bomb down toward where we were. And the band was standing there, and a couple of kids like had their mouthpieces, horns up to their mouth because it was cold and they were trying to warm up their horns and stuff. And I looked and I saw that kid coming right toward them. And so I took it upon myself to knock their horns out of their hands so that the mouthpieces wouldn't hurt them.
2: Right.
3: And I braced myself and I took the hit from that player. And that's not what hurt me. What hurt me was I slid into the band. And the band fell over on my knee. My knee was up like this, over on my knee like that. And I ended up tearing my ACL, MCL, and meniscus. And I also tore my rotator cuff on my left arm where I hit.
0: I just remember I was at safety in that game and coming over. Next thing I know, they had a whole crowd of people over there by Miss Moore. And I didn't see the plate because I was on the backside, so I never knew what exactly
3: That's
0: happened.
3: That's what happened.
0: took a knee out.
3: So I
0: she kept going out the rest of the year.
3: Yeah, I kept going.
0: The whole rest of the year. I can't. You had like a little knee kind of, wasn't like a scooter deal with you?
3: Well, I tried to have crutches, but of course my shoulder would go out of place. But I ended up, workman's comp wouldn't let me go to the doctor I wanted to go to. So I had a brace for a long time and just kind of used crutches. But I ended up going to Dr. Bundrick.
0: Oh, I know Dr. Bundrick very well.
3: Yeah,
0: used him many a time.
3: Worked on all the professional athletes. And he, when he was operating on my knee, he leaned over the sheet and he said, "You're the first band director I've ever operated on for a football injury."
2: Oh, that's awesome.
0: Oh, well, we appreciate everything y'all do. It's always fun on a Friday night to hear the band, just see them. And you've always, well, the other thing I'll tell you, and y'all may not know this, y'all's kids, I've never met one of your kids that wasn't respectful.
2: Very polite.
0: And very polite and have a good head on them. I mean, especially the majors. They are always just some of the best kids we have year in and year out. So y'all do an amazing job down there.
3: And thank you so much. And they are great kids.
2: They're good kids.
3: And the most important thing in our band program, if you ask them what it is, they'll say us because they know they're important to us.
2: That's awesome. That is
4: I do want to say we do have some things coming up. We have a couple contests coming up that we're hosting.
0: Okay.
4: Like we're hosting the NAMBI pre-UIL marching contest.
0: Okay.
4: That's going to be on that first Saturday of our fall break. Looking forward to doing that. So those are free things for the community to come. If they like just marching band, they can come on out and just
0: watch.
4: Is that
0: at the field?
2: At the stadium?
4: Yeah,
2: right?
4: At the stadium.
0: Okay.
4: Yeah, at the stadium. Yeah, it's going to be at the stadium. And then the Region 21 UIL marching contest is that next weekend. It's going to be on the 17th.
0: Okay.
4: Of October on Saturday. So there's going to be a lot of people there for that. And, of course, it's free. If people just like marching bands and want to just sit and watch.
2: Sweet.
4: I mean, this is like, I think we've counted 43 bands that are coming through.
2: Oh, wow.
4: And so it'll be like from early 9 a.m. in the morning to 10 o'clock at night. So
0: October the 10th and October the 17th, right?
4: Yes, sir.
0: Okay. At the stadium there in Hallsville. Cool. And starting around, you said 9 a.m., 10 a.m.?
4: Yeah, probably the smaller schools. Usually, like, you start out with, like, 1A, 2A schools at the beginning. It just kind of works its way through 5A, 6A, depending on if they have another contest to go through on that NAMBI.
3: We march at 8:45 that night on the 17th after we worked all day.
0: A lot of work put in there on the 10th. Awesome. No, come out and support the Bobcat Band on the 10th and 17th. Watch a march here in Hallsville. Fans at home, thank you. We'll see y'all next time.

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She has won much publicity, but all the women is plain to see, for in the young

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You're done.

0: Now, sisters and brothers, this is Reverend Satchel Mouth Armstrong. Gonna speak to you this evening, and I ain't gonna keep you here long. I just want to introduce some of the brothers. We have a little Creole member here, or rather, a new deacon. He want to say something to this congregation. He's none other than the Creole boy, Little Satchel Mouth Joe Lindsay. Say something from Joe, will you?
1: Now, sisters and brothers, we want to pick up a good collection here tonight. Or Brother Armstrong, come on with it if you're coming. Oh, you dog.
0: And if you ever get it, Brother Lindsay, please don't put it in your pocket, will you? Thank you.
1: Amen.
0: Drop it in there, Brother Jack Randall. I thank you. Now, how to do, Brother Preston? And Brother Randolph? Why, here's the three thanks boys. Little George James, Al Washington, and Esther Boone. Why, there's Charlie Alexander here. And Reverend Johnny Lindsay. And Deacon Hall. Why, here's two little songwriters here. Little Louis Dunlap and Charles Carpenter. And what do you think about that? They are smoking a Louis Armstrong special cigar. More power to you, boys. Hello, Professor Sherman Cook. How are you, brother? He's looking all prosperous. He's a New Orleans boy, so. Swing out, Brother Washington. Have you anything to say, Brother Mike McKendrick?
2: Well, nothing.
0: Just Randolph. What do you say, Randolph?
3: Brother Armstrong, I haven't got my dollar money yet.
0: You better go home. Hello there.
3: I'm true.
0: Oh, my goodness. What kind of church is this? I got to get some of this, boys. I got to take one of these curries. Give me some of

0: Look out now, brothers and sisters. I thank you for your little offering. Of course, it could have been better. $2 more would have got my shoes out of pawn. But nevertheless, I'm in love with you. Hold that, sister, but get off of my foot.
1: Oh, brother Armstrong, you're killing me.
0: Look down. Look down the road.

0: All right, Bobcat Lady Cat fans, we're here. We're going to call this the Roaring Band from Bobcat Land segment. 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Our guests today are, we're going to say, the distinguished Sherry Morgan and Mr. Ty Hood. How are y'all today?
1: Doing good.
2: I don't know if that both distinguished.
0: One of them distinguished. Now, band is, so I, to start here, we'll start with you, Ms. Morgan. How long have you been now here at Hallsville High School?
3: At the high school, about 36 years. Totally all together at Hallsville, 53 years.
0: 53 years. And so you've been running the band for how long? 36
3: at the high school.
0: Yes, ma'am. And what got you into band? Did you grow up wanting to do band stuff?
3: I decided in the eighth grade I wanted to be a band director.
0: Really?
3: The band director we had at that time was Mr. Gerald Fagan.
0: Yes, ma'am.
3: And he made a difference in my life.
2: That's awesome. And you played the drums.
3: I played the drums.
2: Why the drums?
3: Because my parents couldn't afford an instrument, and I had to play stuff in the school furnished, and they furnished two things, a big old sousaphone and a drum.
2: I don't know what a sousaphone is.
3: That big old horn that the silver.
2: Is that
3: silver,
2: the one that goes out? That,
3: no, the big one.
0: That's a cover on the front.
2: That's a tuba.
3: That's a sousaphone.
4: Philip Sousa re-bent it out to make it up above so you could carry the tuba. So that's why it's a sousaphone.
2: I thought that was a tuba. All of them went up like that was all a tuba. That's not right.
3: It's close.
0: And Mr. Hood, how long have you been now here at Hallsville?
4: I think this is my 19th year.
0: And did you always want to be in band, running, helping band students?
4: Yeah, I remember back in sixth grade going, hey, I think this might be something I want to do. And I started beginner band in sixth grade. I'd had a few piano lessons like a couple years before that, but my parents were very musical. My parents met in a country band.
0: Okay.
4: My mom, dad is singers, and they had a little band. They performed on the Louisiana Hayride back in the day.
2: I've been to the Louisiana Hayride.
4: Yeah.
2: Back in the day.
3: Yeah.
2: I've been there.
4: And so I grew up in a musical family, singing in church and all kinds of stuff like that. I had good directors when I was going through school. I had Sherry Poteet, who was known around the area for a junior high, and then I had Greg Rose as a high school director, and he had been like second generation band director. His dad was band director and things like that. So I had some great influences as I was growing up, and you know, going through college, went to SFA, and got some good instructors there. Had like Fred J. Allen was the director of bands there, and he was a great mentor, and Gary Wirtz was my trumpet instructor and things like that. And then after many years.
0: The legend over here.
4: I've got
2: He finally got some good instruction.
0: He finally got some good. Now, Ms. Morgan, when you first took over as the band director here in Hallsville, how many kids were in the band? Do you remember ballpark?
3: The high school band?
0: Yes, ma'am.
3: About 50.
2: About 50.
0: And how many do we have here now?
2: Today.
3: 150.
0: Wow.
2: It's grown
0: a little bit.
2: But when I remember, it used to be over at the old junior high, your band hall was, and it was half the cafeteria was the upper. And so that was small.
3: Yeah.
2: Compared to what you got right now.
3: Right.
0: Well, how many do y'all have on your staff right now?
3: Six.
0: How does six people direct 150 students during a practice?
3: We each have an assignment that we do.
0: Yes, ma'am.
3: And we have things called sectionals where we listen to, he'll take all the trumpets and go work with them. And I have a percussion guy, and he'll take all the percussion. Low brass guy, he'll take all the low brass. We all take different groups and go work them.
0: And then how do y'all?
3: Then we put them back together.
0: That's what I was going to say. How do y'all put them back together? Yeah, Who does like the choreography of lining stuff out for halftime stuff?
3: We all work on that together. I kind of tell them what I want. This is what we're going to do. And Mr. Smith loves to chart the drill for us. He'll chart it. And we just kind of let everybody be a part of it because it's really a team effort.
0: Yes, ma'am.
3: It's not one person. It's everybody involved. Everybody has a major part. So everybody's important, just like the band kids are.
2: So Do y'all film the practices and then critique the marching and then you I know you film Friday nights.
3: Right.
2: And then do you critique them on Monday? We go through film sessions and
3: yes,
2: say, look,
3: we
2: this
3: do.
2: Is
3: yes.
2: Y'all look like a bunch of yahoos right there. Are you allowed to say that?
4: Well, yeah,
2: sure.
4: Yeah. We're in Texas. We're deep East Texas.
2: Okay, I didn't want to hurt nobody's feelings.
4: We watched the video this morning. You know, just of what we did last Friday night, and a lot of good things. But you know, we'll take that. We'll show it on the computer on the screen. We got our little mouse. You see this line? Look, y'all need to fix that. You know, it's like that. It's a lot of little feedback and it's things the kids can see.
2: I've never heard the band sound bad. They always sound great. I mean, it's like. Loud and I love the sound, but you can always see the little when the lines it's off a little bit. Everybody goes, Oh my
3: god. Week
2: God.
3: Before last, we put them out there. But what has been our problem is this heat and that new rule we have to follow, so we can't have the practices the way we've normally had them. And so we've been working on our music inside,
2: right?
3: And got it down. Now that we have cooler weather,
2: we can march,
3: and a week. The improvement was tremendous.
2: Oh, wow.
3: I mean, it was just not even the same band out there. So it's very important, especially the freshmen coming up, because they don't march that much.
1: Yes, ma'am.
3: They have to learn how to march, and then they have to learn how to play harder music, and then they have to learn how to march and play at the same time.
2: It's amazing how when we was younger, there wasn't no such thing as a wet bulb
3: or
2: a 93 degree mark. You got to get off the field and you got to stop. Back then, no.
0: 120, take one drink, we were giving ice cubes.
2: Yeah.
0: We weren't even giving water. It was an ice cube. You can't have water.
2: Life has changed quite a bit. I'm just saying.
3: We were at band camp in Broken Bow at Beaver's Bend. It was 113 degrees.
4: In the shade.
3: And we were still up there practicing. And now.
2: We got the wet bulb.
3: Yep.
2: One of these days, I'm going to see the formula for that wet bulb. One of these days.
0: So, and I'll ask actually, and I don't know if y'all would remember this, but I'll ask both of you this question. What's your favorite routine you've ever had while being in the Hossel band? Do you remember one? Does one stick out?
3: Mm.
0: I know there's a million of them, but is there one you say, that's one I enjoyed and I'm proud of more than another?
3: Well, there's a bunch of them that we put together. We always like to do something patriotic at the end of our drill, so I think that's important. But
0: right.
3: We've done a Texas drill before. We played some Texas songs in it and marches and
0: used
3: the Texas flag and made a starburst. And we do things called a squirrel cage and all kind of maneuvers that we have. So when you put all those together in different drills, it makes up a pretty fun drill for the kids. Huh.
2: I can see the squirrel.
0: I know. I can see his,
2: my mind is rolling
0: mind
2: right
0: rolling
2: now.
0: Over and over. So, and I got a side question, Miss Morgan. I've always wanted to know this.
3: Okay.
0: 98-99 school year.
3: Right.
0: Football game.
3: Carthage, Texas.
0: Uh-oh. You even know what game it Uh-oh. Is. What happened? Do you remember?
3: I remember exactly what happened. They did not have a track around their field, and they just had a small gate. And so the whole band had to go through that gate and get ready to march because you had to be on the field and could only be there a certain amount of time. And we were out there getting ready to march, and our football team was way down at the other end of the field, and Carthage had the ball, and they threw this bomb down toward where we were. And the band was standing there, and a couple of kids like had their mouthpieces, horns up to their mouth because it was cold and they were trying to warm up their horns and stuff. And I looked and I saw that kid coming right toward them. And so I took it upon myself to knock their horns out of their hands so that the mouthpieces
2: wouldn't break.
3: And I braced myself and I took the hit from that player. And that's not what hurt me. What hurt me was I slid into the band. And the band fell over on my knee. My knee was up like this, over on my knee like that. And I ended up tearing my ACL, MCL, and meniscus. And I also tore my rotator cuff on my left arm where I hit.
0: I just remember I was at safety in that game and coming over. Next thing I know, they had a whole crowd of people over there by Miss Moore. And I didn't see the plate because I was on the backside, so I never knew what exactly
3: That's
0: happened.
3: That's what happened.
0: took a knee out.
3: So I
0: she kept going out the rest of the year.
3: Yeah, I kept going.
0: The whole rest of the year. I can't. You had like a little knee kind of, wasn't like a scooter deal with you?
3: Well, I tried to have crutches, but of course my shoulder would go out of place. But I ended up, workman's comp wouldn't let me go to the doctor I wanted to go to. So I had a brace for a long time and just kind of used crutches. But I ended up going to Dr. Bundrick.
0: Oh, I know Dr. Bundrick very well.
3: Yeah, that
0: used him many
3: a
0: time.
3: Worked on all the professional athletes. And he, when he was operating on my knee, he leaned over the sheet and he said, "You're the first band director I've ever operated on for a football injury."
2: Oh, that's awesome.
0: Oh, well, we appreciate everything y'all do. It's always fun on a Friday night to hear the band, just see them. And you've always, well, the other thing I'll tell you, and y'all may not know this, y'all's kids, I've never met one of your kids that wasn't respectful.
2: Very polite.
0: And very polite and have a good head on them. I mean, especially the majors. They are always just some of the best kids we have year in and year out. So y'all do an amazing job down there.
3: And thank you so much. And they are great kids.
2: They're good kids.
3: And the most important thing in our band program, if you ask them what it is, they'll say us because they know they're important to us.
2: That's awesome. That is
4: I do want to say we do have some things coming up. We have a couple contests coming up that we're hosting.
0: Okay.
4: Like we're hosting the NAMBI pre-UIL marching contest.
0: Okay.
4: That's going to be on that first Saturday of our fall break. Looking forward to doing that. So those are free things for the community to come. If they like just marching band, they can come on out and just
0: Is that
4: watch.
0: At the field?
2: At the stadium?
4: Yeah,
2: right.
4: At the stadium.
2: Okay.
4: Yeah, at the stadium. Yeah, it's going to be at the stadium. And then the Region 21 UIL marching contest is that next weekend. It's going to be on the 17th.
0: Okay.
4: Of October on Saturday. So there's going to be a lot of people there for that. And, of course, it's free. If people just like marching bands and want to just sit and watch.
2: Sweet.
4: I mean, this is like, I think we've counted 43 bands that are coming through.
2: Oh, wow.
4: And so it'll be like from early 9 a.m. in the morning to 10 o'clock at night. So
0: October the 10th and October the 17th, right?
4: Yes, sir. Yes,
0: okay.
4: Sir.
0: At the stadium there in Hallsville. Cool. And starting around, you said 9 a.m., 10 a.m.?
4: Yeah, probably the smaller schools. Usually, like, you start out with, like, 1A, 2A schools at the beginning. It just kind of works its way through 5A, 6A, depending on if they have another contest to go through on that NAMBI.
3: We march at 8:45 that night on the 17th after we worked all day.
0: A lot of work put in that on the 10th. Awesome. No, come out and support the Bobcat Band on the 10th and 17th. Watch a march here in Hallsville. Fans at home, thank you. We'll see y'all next time.

we're all alone. 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

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And you run your mouth and...

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And we want y'all to travel with us. 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I'm gone. 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

0: All right, Bobcat fans, we're here opening drive with head coach Josh Strickland. This segment sponsored by Roofmasters and Bubba's 33 in Longview, Texas. Coach, man, we are already now. How are we in week three of district, man? That is just crazy.
1: Game after game five.
0: After game five on a bye week, man. First half is gone.
2: Yeah, that's what I told the guys earlier in our NOS and highlight tape session earlier. I said, man, you guys have already played seven opponents counting our scrimmages. So we only have five guaranteed ones left. So I was like, I told you guys it's going to go by fast. So we started this thing August 3rd, and this time next week we'll be 2 months into it. So it happens that way every year, right? You try to tell these guys how fast it goes by, but nobody listens, just like I did whenever I was their age, right? So I never knew it was going to go by that fast. But, I think a much-needed open week. We're banged up a little bit, not anything major, and – you know, there's some things we need to work on this week for us, and while also introducing Marshall, and it's always good to have a few extra days with them and some of the things they do, and especially coming off a Terrell team that was really, really good.
1: Go
0: ahead.
1: When you have a 2 week, how do you prepare? Do you just like give a healing time for the first week, and we get right back at the second week, or just
2: this week? I mean, we'll go Tuesday. We'll practice Tuesday, Wednesday, Thursday instead of our typical Monday, Tuesday, Wednesday, and then Thursday walkthroughs and Friday games. So I gave them an extra day. They didn't have anything this morning. They don't have anything after school today. We'll trim practice a little bit tomorrow after school. Never thought I'd be worried about rain. I've been worried about the heat. Now I've got to worry about the rain a little bit. So, but we're going to get 15 to 18 periods of practice in every single day. Main focus is on us and some things mid-year. What do we need to do? And then also introduce our coaches. I gave them the weekend off this past weekend, but we'll be up here all, you know, after school till 8 or 9, probably tonight, working on Marshall and going ahead and introducing that a little bit. So,
0: Coach, man, looking back on the first half of the season, what are some things that you say, hey, man, we've done really well? And what are some things that you say, hey, we've got to improve?
2: Man, the other night I was super, super proud of our effort. I mean, those guys, you know, they had a long kickoff return. They had a long 85-yard they had a long pass for 75 yards, which the guy y'all are going to talk to, Drew Limble, made a heck of a play, and we ended up keeping him out of the end zone on first and goal, right? And then they had that long rush for 80-something yards in which we had two guys there. Our middle linebacker was there. I mean, we were on him. We could have pulled the flag, like Coach Hampton said this morning. But, so it was big plays. And then offensively, I mean, we had 380-something yards of offense. We moved the ball, but two of our biggest plays, we turned the ball over at midfield. Thought we did a good job flipping the field. We did some stuff to shoot ourselves in the foot when we got to the red zone. And so my main deal for offense is turnovers and red zone offense right now. And then defensively is eliminating explosive plays.
1: And penalties have bit us a little bit. And that's one of the things I've gotten aggravated about is this pre-snap penalties. And I know that's got to drive you crazy.
2: Yeah, we had three false starts the other night. And then there's some post-snap penalties as well. So
1: I wasn't going to mention that.
2: Yeah, I
1: seen steam coming out of coaches' ears from way up there in my booth. I went, yep, I'm not saying a word about that.
2: Yeah, and it's one of those deals where we got to understand those things can't happen. You know, going in right before half, and there's nobody that feels worse about it than
1: the guy.
2: Player, yeah. And great kid, made a mistake, right? And we all learn from those. And I don't want to be judged on who I used to be. I want to be judged what I'm going to do tomorrow, and that's the same thing for him. And love that kid to death. But it's one of those things, just looking at it as a team, where you have to understand that everything matters and situational football and, you know, the chance to double up right before halftime. You get the ball less than 2 minutes, and then you're going to get it again the second half, and how that can change a game, right? And so we see it every weekend, how that changes games. People flipping the game before the half. And I've seen teams up 20 to 10 with 2 minutes, and the other team gets onside kick and nearly wins.
0: Yeah. Well, yeah. It actually is funny you bring it up, because I was watching it and it made me think a little bit about that. The game we had Friday night is one of the better players for Texas gets flagged for a pretty vulgar act. But if you knew anything about that kid, he's one of the most polite, mild-mannered kids. Like, you wouldn't expect anything. Yeah. And it comes to show you just we're in a society now of kind of what they see and what they do. But if you can't judge him off of that one act because he's a great kid. And I thought about some of the penalties we had. That we don't know what happened in that moment. So I don't want to harp on it.
2: It's
0: people that get aggravated with that stuff. And I did at the time. The kid is just a kind of a culmination of where we are right now.
3: And the thing about it is that he was whipping his guy on that play too. Yeah. I mean, he was doing a good job. And it is. And I think society as a whole wants to point fingers and the social media and like, I mean, but there's a lot of people that point those fingers that don't want you looking back at
0: their past. Oh, none at all, yeah.
3: So I am not going to – I mean, no. There's always going to be some extra activities, right?
1: Yeah, it happens. But like,
0: a few extra laps, those things. And
3: some lessons taught, but that's what this game does, right? It teaches you lessons, and that's the main thing that I want these guys to get from this is, I mean, this game teaches a lot of great lessons.
1: Well, and when I reference penalties, I was aggravated at the false starts.
3: Pre-snaps.
1: We was third down and three at one time, and then we have a false start. We're at third and eight. Well, you have to change your offense, and we're running the ball.
2: I'd much rather have third and three.
1: We're getting 4 yards a carry,
2: yeah.
1: And my math is not math. And when you go from third and three, that's a first down to third and eight. You're fourth and four if you don't get it. And that's just the way I was thinking.
3: Yeah, no doubt. We had several of those the other night. When I got the foul report, I didn't realize it was as many. Also, never seen a wing T team that never had a holding call, but
1: or an umpire that was 30 yards in the backfield. What is an umpire in a backfield?
3: But that crew really did a good job the other night, and they did. I thought they managed the game pretty well, and by no means and was that part of it. Overall, though, the other night, man, our kids played 48 minutes. I challenged them to do that. I mean, all the way till the end. I mean, we had 10 guys pushing the pile and play 120, right? And you can coach a lot of places and not have that, but we had that the other night. And we did show lots of improvement on the offensive side. We're really, really close. We had some flashes from our little slot receiver, Trey Williams, who, man, he get the ball in his hand. He can be pretty electric. Elijah Wilkerson had a great week of practice.
0: He ran the ball great Friday night.
3: He had a great week of practice, and it showed. And that's kind of the message, right? Like, you get out there and you work your tail off all week in practice, and it translates. And, you know, there's no substitute for hard work. And that guy had a great week last week, and it showed on Friday night.
0: He ran the ball well. One of the things, and I don't know if it's something that I enjoyed, a guy actually got on to me Friday night for complimenting Terrell, but not too much. But those kids would strike you. Yeah, and it's one of the things.
1: That's the hardest hitting thing we've seen.
0: And I loved how they hit. But I come up on our defense. That's an offensive team as offensively where they were averaging, 50 points a game?
3: Yeah, no doubt.
0: And if they got some junk points, our defense didn't play bad Friday night. And it's
3: – no, they had one kickoff return.
0: Yeah, for a touchdown. Yeah. I mean, it's, you know, it's a spot where I've seen improvement. The offense, like you said, they showed improvement. Still don't have that rhythm down yet, but it's good things you're seeing out of them, man. So let's talk going forward, man. What's the rest of the district schedule look like?
3: We'll go Marshall when we come out of our open week, and then we have Nacogdoches come to town on fall break. We didn't get the lucky draw like we did the last couple of years. Fall break was also our
1: bye week.
3: Yeah. So we had Nacogdoches, then we're going to go with Texas High, then White House, and then Mount Pleasant.
0: Yeah.
3: And so we know, looking at that schedule, we got to play, right? Yeah. I think we do as good a job as anybody is getting better as we go along here. Even in years where we struggled early, we find ways to be playing for playoff spot at the end of the year. And I think that'll be no different from here. That'll be no different. Come out and play really well versus Marshall. Have a really, really good open week. Not waste an open week. And then find ways to push buttons, because as a coach, you always worry about coming out of open week, coming right out of it. But the good thing is we've seen, I mean, not the same offense, but it's going to be kind of similar style that we've seen for 2 weeks in a row. And so we can kind of build off, you know, playing Terrell and then into Marshall. And so, you know, I told those guys after the game Friday, I wouldn't trade any of these guys for anybody else. And there's nobody else I'd rather go play these last five games with a chance to play more. And yeah. I'm looking forward to it.
0: Are you enjoying the weather, Coach? Cooling off a little bit? We talked about it Friday night.
1: 5 weeks in.
0: Man, it felt a little – I mean, it's 90 and it feels like a cold front.
3: Man, I was enjoying the weather until my buddy Brian Shoup called me, says, hey, I know you got Sunday off. You want to come help me move some of these duck blinds? So me and him and Coach Shoup were behind their house yesterday on Sunday. I looked at it, it was 96. It's like, man, how did I get into this? Yeah. on my Sunday off.
0: And as a coach, probably never get to enjoy actually using them. Yeah. So, well, Coach, man, I always enjoy what you're doing, man. Yep, y'all keep up the hard work.
3: Oh yeah, we will.
0: Let's go put it to Marshall next Friday night. Fans at home, opening drive. Head coach Josh Strickland. We'll see y'all next time.

0: What's all that chicka chicka chicka yonder? Red Cap, get Mr. Teagarden's bags and take him down to the Grand Central Station.
1: I can't find my tie. I can't find my tie. Hey, Mr. Mercer, stop that train.

0: bells began to chime. And that's how a song was born.
1: That's a good deal, Jackson. I guess how jazz was born.
2: It took a great jungle beat, brought it to Basin Street.

0: simply play what they like, as long as it would fit. If it just had a beat, that was it. And then a horn gave a scream that took it as a theme. And
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2: 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Our guest today is Mr. Drew Limble. Drew, how are you today, man?
3: I'm good. How are you?
2: Good.
4: A veteran of the show.
2: Veteran of the show. Now, Drew, what grade are we in?
3: Senior.
2: Senior this year. I don't know how we're already here where you're a senior. How are grades?
3: Great.
2: A's, B's, A's and B's, all A, top 10%, 20%.
4: Yes.
3: 20%, I think.
2: There we go.
4: He don't have no choice. His mom will get on his head.
3: Mom's pretty hard on me. So.
2: Do we know what we want to do after high school?
3: Probably either do lineman school at TSTC or do electrical construction type stuff.
2: Okay, so you want to go into that field over here with my partner.
3: Yeah.
2: Here's the key to it. Let me give you some wisdom and advice. If you want to be like my partner over here, be able to pick where you're going to lunch, okay? Okay, and also be able to just ride around in your truck real well.
4: Yeah.
2: If you can do those two things well, you got it accomplished.
3: Let me tell both of you this summer. I worked with them.
4: So let me tell both of you knuckleheads something. Just because I make it look easy. Don't try it at home. I'm a trained professional.
2: Yeah.
4: Trained professional.
2: It's a good living if you can pull it off, man. Yeah. You can pull it off. Now, Drew, man, what's it senior year football, man? What's it been like this year? Are you taking on more of a leadership role, or how has that worked out, man?
3: Yeah, for sure. I mean, like the past since I was a sophomore, I started a little bit on varsity, and then last year I took on a little bit more leadership. But this year, like, full time, definitely leading the defense on calls and everything like that.
2: So do you call from the secondary? The secondary calls who sets the secondary coverages?
3: It depends on if it's like we have a definite coverage, and then we have like a coverage where the safeties kind of call it a little bit.
2: So like if you come out in a cover three, I'll just make up something, okay? And then they shift over to where you've got to go into a man or a man-free look. Who's making that call? Is that you, or is that just a set call because they shifted?
3: It depends. It depends on the call that we get.
2: Okay, I got you. But you're the quarterback of the secondary, more or less.
4: How loud Coach Hamp screaming over there.
3: Right.
2: And how high kick he has going.
4: Have you worked on the high kick like Coach Hamp?
3: I haven't, but it's impressive.
2: I don't do it during the season because I don't want you to pull something.
4: Yeah.
2: Now, you're going in game three of district. Man, it's already that first half of the season's gone of your senior year. I know it's probably thinking about it. It's crazy how time flies on this. What are y'all's team goals for the rest of the year?
3: I mean, defensively, just keep doing what we're doing. We're playing good ball, and then offense is kind of getting it together here lately. And I mean, if we just keep playing hard, and I think we'll be all right. Really,
4: defensively, we have been playing lights out for most part. We had, only one or two boo-boos the other night where they busted a big one. But other than that, y'all bowed your neck and stood up and did a great job. Now, interceptions. Little brother's done got two on that. Are we going to be able to catch up? Or
3: We're trying.
2: He got one the other night.
3: He's pushing me for sure.
2: Is there a little home rivalry between you two? Does he let you know about it?
3: Yeah, he does a little bit.
2: A little bit. What's your favorite part of football, man? Is it getting an interception? Is it getting a sack? Is it lighting somebody up? What's your favorite part of football?
3: Man, I just like the mentality that you have to have to just, especially defensively, just like being locked in and then obviously just making good tackles and stuff. It's just something about that mentality that I love.
2: What do you have personal goals for yourself for the rest of the year? Not really,
3: really in particular.
4: Yeah. Making the playoffs.
3: Yeah.
2: Making the playoffs. What's your favorite uniform, man? The whites or the purples?
3: The white uniforms I like, but they're just like uncomfortable for me. But I like the purples a lot.
2: Do you really like the purples?
4: Why is it uncomfortable?
3: They're just like really something about the new material that
4: Oh, okay.
3: I don't know.
4: But, okay. I thought it was like just the all the bright white is just blinding or something. No, the stormtrooper white's what we like to call it.
2: Yes, yeah, stormtroopers. They look good out there, man. Now, going back to a little bit of our grades and everything, this is something, Drew, we ask every student that we get here, man. Favorite teacher you've had at Hallsville High School?
3: Favorite teacher? That's a hard one.
2: And can only name one, man.
3: Only one.
2: I'm not going to let it go, so let's pop one out.
4: This is a man that can pick out from the secondary where the ball's going. Now he's having trouble with
2: the teacher.
3: There's a lot of good teachers, but probably Miss Cook that teaches algebra in seventh grade.
2: Why Miss Cook? Oh, wow.
4: In the seventh grade.
3: She's just a fun teacher to be around. She's a fun teacher.
2: What do you, are you a math person?
3: Yeah.
2: Yeah. Would you say math's your favorite subject?
3: Yeah.
2: Okay. Are you good at it?
3: Yeah.
2: Can you teach him any math?
3: Probably nothing that he don't already know.
4: Thank you.
2: If you can do past addition, yes, now you can teach him something he doesn't know.
4: He's right up there ranked as my favorite Limble.
2: No. Hey, man, Drew, good luck to you. Keep doing what y'all are doing, man. I want to see some fire against Marshall, especially. Fans at home, student athlete spotlight. We'll see y'all next time.

0: that makes us partners in sorrow. 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
1: I've got blues to spare, blues to share.
0: I've

boy, I'd like to believe, and I wish it were true. You know one thing I hate to deceive. Boy, what can I do? Lying to myself, crying to myself, trying to make believe my baby's on the shelf. But it's more than I can do. I'm phony stuff and trying to bluff it through. Yes, I miss my loving and kissing. When I hear the radio, playing I love you so. Something tells me, boy, I feel like 10 below. Cause I'm lying to myself, trying to chase the blues away. Just because of foolish pride, I try to hide all feelings for Cupid's heart. And though I'll shout out loud that choose a crowd, that doesn't move my heart. Mama, when I think of my sweet bed,